0: 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You pick the year, you go through all the drop-down menus, and it just makes it really easy to navigate and see what you want. Like a wheel bearing, for instance, for a Corvair that I have. Rock Auto's catalog made it really easy to find that specific one that I was looking for. All the parts you call need,
1: Rock Auto. Former Fairfield Police Chief Gary McNamara expects that former New Britain Mayor Aaron Stewart will be arrested. Jay Corman explains why.
2: Stewart, accused of misusing public funds as mayor to the tune of more than six figures. McNamara explaining his reasoning for a likely arrest, he says, on This Week Connecticut over the weekend.
3: I'm convinced that there's so much there, and there's probably more that we don't know, that there's going to be an issue for her down the line.
2: State AG William Tong has announced he'll be opening an investigation. I'm Jay Corwin.
1: A new tenant is coming to a North Haven industrial building. OR&L Commercial will lease out the building on One Corporate Drive to Harvest Beverage. The landlord of the building is Ezra Holdings. OR&L represented both the landlord and tenant in the transaction. Yankees at the Guardians tonight. The Mets host the Cardinals on Tuesday. I'm Torrey Gates.
4: Have you heard the news?
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7: Your elections are crooked and meet the press is crooked. 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

In January of 69, Creedence Clearwater Revival has a number two hit with Proud Mary. The Beatles perform live for the last time on the rooftop of Apple Records in London. And after touring as the New Yardbirds in September of 68, Jimmy Page renames the band Led Zeppelin and releases their debut, which goes top 10 in both the US and UK. Oh.

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4: What's shaking, fellow sports fans? It's Andy West. Let's take a look back at this week in sports history. This week in 1935, Jim Braddock scores a 15-round unanimous decision over Max Baer in New York to win the World Heavyweight Boxing title. We'll flash forward ahead to 1987, where the LA Lakers win their 10th NBA championship with a 106-93 victory over the Boston Celtics in Game 6 at the Forum. This week in 1990, Vinnie Johnson scores 15 points in the fourth quarter, including a 15-footer with 7/10 of a second left to give the Detroit Pistons a 92-90 win and the NBA title over Portland in 5 games.
5: Play ball!
4: Also this week in 1990, Texas Rangers pitching legend Nolan Ryan threw his record-setting 6th career no-hitter, striking out 14 Oakland
6: Robert
4: Athletics.
6: Robert Levenger, insurance agent.
4: Victory at the Oakland Alameda County Coliseum. This week in 1994, the New York Rangers hold off the Vancouver Canucks 3-2 in Game 7 for their first Stanley Cup in 50 years.

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2: Fox News, I'm Tom Graham. President Trump wants the Senate to confirm his acting attorney general to the cabinet on a permanent basis.
3: The White House has officially sent the Senate the nomination of Todd Blanche to be attorney general. Blanche has been the acting AG since early April, following the resignation of former attorney general Pam Bondi.
2: Fox's Jared Halpern there. After just one day, the defense team for Carmelo Anthony is arrested in his murder trial in Texas. He's accused of killing another high school student, Austin Metcalf.
4: The defense argued that Anthony acted in self-defense and out of fear after Metcalf pushed him first. One of the defense witnesses today was a school police officer. He testified that knives under 5 inches are legal to carry here in Texas.
2: Fox's Brooke Taylor, the case does have racial implications. Anthony is black, Metcalf is white. 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
2: It's a busy week in sports as the Knicks lead the Spurs in the NBA Finals. 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
1: This week in 1777, during the American Revolution, the Continental Congress adopts a resolution stating that the flag of the United States be 13 alternate stripes, red and white, and that the Union be 13 stars, white in a blue field, representing a new constellation. The national flag, which became known as the Stars and Stripes, was based on the Grand Union flag, a banner carried by the Continental Army in 1776 that also consisted of 13 red and white stripes. Jumping way ahead, this week in 1951, the U.S. Census Bureau dedicates UNIVAC, the first commercially produced

In March, Foreigner released their debut album that goes to number 4 in the U.S., driven by two top 10 singles, Cold as Ice and Feels Like the First Time. Philadelphia blue-eyed soul duo Hall & Oates have their first U.S. number 1 with

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2: 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The best Batman yet? 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
4: I'm Tom Rigotti. The general election for Los Angeles mayor is now set. Fox's Kristen Goodwin reports.
5: Progressive LA City Council member Nithya Raman securing the second spot in the November runoff for Los Angeles mayor, advancing over former reality star Spencer Pratt, a registered Republican. Raman was elected to the council with the support of the Democratic Socialists of America. The 44-year-old will face fellow Democrat incumbent Karen Bass.
4: The defense rests in the trial of Carmelo Anthony, who's charged in the stabbing death of fellow high school student Austin Metcalf at a track meet last year.
6: Investigators say the confrontation began after Anthony sat under a tent belonging to Metcalf's team. The defense argued that Anthony acted in self-defense and out of fear after Metcalf pushed him first.
4: That's Fox's Brooke Taylor in McKinney, Texas. 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
5: Boston band Aerosmith released their debut album. It fares poorly. It would be re-released in 76 and yield a top 10 hit, Dream On. Elvis Presley's live TV special, Aloha from Hawaii, is watched by more than a billion people worldwide and introduces the world to the rhinestone white jumpsuit. In February of 73, Alice Cooper has a number one album with Billion Dollar Babies, along with three top 40 singles. Elton John also has a number one album and his first number one single with Crocodile Rock.

Paul McCartney and Wings have a number one single with My Love, and the Stooges signed to Columbia Records and released their final album, Raw Power, produced by David Bowie. In March, Pink Floyd releases the now legendary Dark Side of the Moon. It goes to number one and becomes one of the best-selling albums of all time.

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0: 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It goes to number 18. It features the singles Just What I Needed and My Best Friend's Girl.
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0: In August of 78, Boston released their sophomore album, Don't Look Back. The album grossed to number one in the U.S., selling 4 million copies in its first month.
1: 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Coming up.

0: out of the American economy and injected into the Indian economy. In short, where's the loss for me if I'm in India? We'll continue on this in just a moment. Then we'll do some emails. Before I get to that, let's do this. We just lost yet another soldier in training. This one was in Iraq. It happens all the time. People die. People die in police training. People die in firefighter training. People die in military training. People die in combat. And the widows and orphans left behind, they get forgotten by all of us, by me too. We get sad when we read a headline. 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And then we move on with our lives. 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Tunnel to Towers doesn't move on. 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

1972, Don McLean goes to number one with the single and album American Pie. Paul Simon's solo debut gives him a top 10 hit, Mother and Child Reunion. Fast forward to March, where Neil Young has a number one album and a number one single with Heart of Gold. And Deep Purple released their quintessential album Machine Head, which goes to number one in the UK, number seven in the US, and features the classic hit Smoke on the Water.

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4: 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We draft well enough. We can give up first-round picks. Like the Rams, they do business better than anybody in the NFL.
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David Bowie's single Space Oddity, released to coincide with the Apollo 11 moon landing, reaches number 5 in the UK. Also in July, Bob Dylan has a top 10 hit with Lay Lady Lay in his new deeper-sounding vocal style, which he attributes to quitting smoking.

0: Blood, Sweat, and Tears have a number two hit with Spinning Wheel, popularizing the so-called brass rock movement that includes BST, Chicago, and Electric Flag.
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3: Fox News, I'm Ted Linder. As the conflict with Iran and negotiations continue, Vice President J.D. Vance on Fox responding to concerns that Iran would, quote, keep playing their games rather than coming to a deal with the U.S.
4: Well, to be honest, Jesse, the Iranians don't want this war to continue. It's not in their best interest. And I think they're coming to the table, putting some real things on the table. We're, of course, going to verify it. But if we get to this deal, it's going to be a home run win for the American people.
3: Democrats continuing to criticize the Trump administration for their efforts in the conflict, saying it's costing the American people high gas and oil prices. The election for L.A. mayor in November is now set.
5: Ballot dumps over the weekend pushed progressive councilwoman Nithya Raman ahead of Spencer Pratt. She'll advance the runoff in November against Democratic incumbent Mayor Karen Bass.
3: That's Fox's Matt Finn. 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
16: 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In the car, at the gym, on the couch, while people are walking their dogs. Who's a good boy? Who's a good boy? You're a good boy. That's right. 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
2: In January of 1974, the top-selling album of the year is released, Paul McCartney and Wings' band On the Run. Bob Dylan, backed by the band, has his first number one album with Planet Waves. In February, Jersey City's Kool and the Gang have a top five hit with Jungle Boogie. New York City's Kiss released their debut, which sold 75,000 copies without a hit single. Everybody says she's looking good. In March of 74, Canadian band Rush released their debut album, Get a New Drummer, and go on their first U.S. tour. David Essex has the first of many top 10 hits in the U.K. and his only U.S. hit with the single Rock On, which goes to number 5. And Steely Dan hit the top 5 with the single Ricky Don't Lose That Number and have a top 10 album, too, with Pretzel Logic.

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4: In November of 73, Billy Joel's second album yields a minor hit with Piano Man.

Ringo Starr continues his solo success with a number 2 album and 3 top 10 hits, including 2 number 1s, Photograph and You're 16. Meanwhile, John Lennon releases his 4th solo album, Mind Games, which goes to number 9 in the U.S.

0: end in December, the single Taking Care of Business drives the second album by Canadian rock band Bachman Turner Overdrive to number 4. Emerson, Lake & Palmer released their fourth album, Brain Salad Surgery, which goes to number 11. And after passing away in a plane crash in September, Jim Croce has a posthumous number 1 with Time in a Bottle.
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0: the connection, Chris. 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
1: News. I'm Ted Linder. As the conflict with Iran and negotiations continue, Vice President J.D. Vance on Fox responding to concerns that Iran would, quote, keep playing their games rather than coming to a deal with the U.S.
2: Well, to be honest, Jesse, the Iranians don't want this war to continue. It's not in their best interest. And I think they're coming to the table, putting some real things on the table. We're, of course, going to verify it. But if we get to this deal, it's going to be a home run win for the American people.
1: Democrats continuing to criticize the Trump administration for their efforts in the conflict, saying it's costing the American people high gas and oil prices. The election for L.A. mayor in November is now set.
3: Ballot dumps over the weekend pushed progressive councilwoman Nithya Raman ahead of Spencer Pratt. She'll advance the runoff in November against Democratic incumbent Mayor Karen Bass.
1: That's Fox's Matt Finn. 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
0: 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A man who conned those around him and charmed an unwitting accessory to assist in this final brutal deed.
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5: Fox News, I'm Sue Cosman. The ballot for Los Angeles mayor is now set. Details in Fox's Kristen Goodwin.
6: Progressive LA City Council member Nithya Raman securing the second spot in the November runoff for Los Angeles mayor, advancing over former reality star Spencer Pratt, a registered Republican. Raman was elected to the council with the support of the Democratic Socialists of America. The 44-year-old will face fellow Democrat incumbent Karen Bass.
5: Defense is rested in the trial of Carmelo Anthony, charged with the stabbing death of a fellow high school student, Austin Metcalf, at a track meet last year.
7: Investigators say the confrontation began after Anthony sat under a tent belonging to Metcalf's team. The defense argued that Anthony acted in self-defense and out of fear after Metcalf pushed him first.
5: Fox's Brooke Taylor reporting. 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
2: 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It goes to number one thanks to the number one single, Pick Up the Pieces. Linda Ronstadt has a commercial break.

0: So in March, UK band 10cc have a number one hit in the UK with I'm Not In Love. It goes to number two in the States. And My Eyes Adored You is a number one comeback hit for Frankie Valli, his first since 1967.
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3: 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In November, George Harrison's triple solo album goes to number one in the U.S. and the U.K. The album yields a number one single in My Sweet Lord. And TV sitcom The Partridge Family generates a number one hit with I Think I Love You, with vocals by newly minted teen idol David Cassidy. I don't know what

0: Clapton forms Derek and the Dominoes and releases an album including guest appearances by Dwayne Allman. The single Layla goes top 10 in the U.S. and the U.K.
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In April, The Temptations topped the charts with Just My Imagination, their third number one and their 13th top 10 single. Three Dog Night have their second number one single with Joy to the World. And the Rolling Stones album Sticky Fingers is released, including the number one single,

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And with the boost from their appearance at Woodstock, San Francisco band Santana hits the top 10 with their debut album, Evil Ways. The festival undoubtedly immortalized Jimi Hendrix and ushered in the era of large rock concerts and arena rock bands. Also in October, Led Zeppelin have their only U.S. top 10 hit when Whole Lotta Love reaches number 4.

The Allman Brothers Band released their debut album on Capricorn Records to good reviews but limited sales. And 7 years after his last number one, Elvis Presley tops the charts with Suspicious Minds.

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2: My 20-year-old son, this store's right up his alley. He dresses like he's an accountant in the 1970s. He calls it drip, and I'm like, I guess it's drip. If you're a CPA, it's 1978. He'll love this.
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top 10 album, The Captain and Me, with the singles Long Train Running and China Grove. And in June, Joe Walsh and Barnstorm have a top 10 album buoyed by the single Rocky Mountain Way. Also in June of 73, George Harrison scores a number one single, Give Me Love, from the number one album, Living in the Material World. And Chicago's sixth album goes to number one with two top 10 hits, Just You and Me and Feeling Stronger Every Day. July 600,000 Jam Watkins Glen for Summer Jam, the largest rock festival ever held in the U.S. It features the band, the Grateful Dead, and the Allman Brothers. And in August, those same Allman Brothers released their first album after the death of Dwayne Allman and had their only hit single with Ramblin'

0: 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Coming up.
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10: 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Number 3, Part-Time Lover.

on top with the number one album in the U.S. and the U.K. and a number one single, Angie. Come on, baby. Let's Get It On is a number one single and a number two album for Marvin Gaye. Also in August of 73, Stevie Wonder is back with the number four album, Inner Visions. And Florida band Lynyrd Skynyrd released their debut album, have a top 20 hit with Free Bird, and tour opening for the

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In August of 75, the Eagles' fourth album goes to number one and has three top five singles, including the number one title track, One of These Nights. And the boss, Bruce Springsteen, is featured on the cover of Time magazine, and Born to Run becomes his breakthrough album, reaching number three.

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0: The Beatles released the Phil Spector-produced album Let It Be. It generates three number one hits, Get Back, Let It Be, and their final number one, The Long and Winding Road. The Kinks song Lola, about a romantic encounter with a transvestite, makes number two UK and number nine US. In July, the Stooges released their second album on Elektra Records, Fun House. And British band Mungo Jerry are number one in the UK, number three in the US with the single In the Summertime.
1: Have a drink, have a drive, go out and see what you can find.
0: In August, Eric Clapton releases his first solo album and scores a top 20 hit with his cover of J.J. Cale's After Midnight. Neil Diamond scores his first number one with Cracklin' Rosie. September of 1970, Neil Young has a top 10 album with After the Gold Rush. War, an anti-war protest song by Edwin Starr, tops the charts.
2: 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Coming up, iHeartRadio. Here are the top Eagles songs that you've thumbed up. Number 3, Life in the Fast Lane.

More from the summer of 72, Curtis Mayfield is back on the charts with a soundtrack for the film Superfly. The album yields two top 10 hits with Freddy's Dead and the title track. And former Zombies keyboardist Rod Argent has a hit album and a number 5 single in the US and the UK.

Mary Chapin's performance of the song Taxi on The Tonight Show two nights in a row leads to a hit. And struggling UK band Mott The Hoople will get help from fan David Bowie, who produces their album and writes them a hit, All The Young Dudes, which peaks at number 3 in the UK and in the top 40 in the States.

0: 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Coming up.
1: 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Here are the top Van Halen songs that you've thumbed up. Number 3. Running with the Devil. 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

0: In March of 67, Buffalo Springfield re-releases their debut album to include the hit single For What It's Worth. In April of 67, Give Me Some Lovin' by the Spencer Davis Group goes to number 7 in the U.S. with vocals by 17-year-old Steve Winwood. And in May, Elvis Presley marries his 21-year-old girlfriend Priscilla in Las Vegas. In May, Mitch Ryder hits number 4 with Devil with a Blue Dress, Good Golly Miss Molly. And the Jimi Hendrix Experience released their debut in the UK. In July, they tour the U.S. as the opening act for the Monkees in support of the U.S. album release.
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0: Bill Miller and you. It is the Ben Maller Show as we continue on, chopping down the overnight hours. Now, this is a radio show that is about to become a podcast. Yes, it'll be up and running just minutes from now. Check out the Ben Maller Show podcast. We've been here all night. I know a lot of you guys tell me, woo! You know, I only hear that last hour, Maller. That's fine. Go back and hear the other stuff. Yeah, there's a lot of stuff all night long.
1: Oh, yes.
0: Check it out.
1: Yes.
0: And it'll be available. You can hear every hour, the whole thing. It's cannibalized. And you can listen to what you want. Also, there's the best of version, which is 4.3 seconds long. A little shorter than yesterday. Check it out. The Ben Maller Show podcast. You are my favorite person in the world for subscribing and listening and downloading. Oh, my God. That is so cool. Thank you. Thank you. Thank you. Thank you. Thank you.
2: It's time now to Cite the Bite.
0: Yeah.
2: Where we play random generic sound bites. You know, inane sports and entertainment cliches spoken by so-called experts. And you try to tell us who's doing the talking.
0: And away we go. Cite the Bite, the great sports radio mystery. We had a winner last week. Very rarely does somebody win this game. It's very hard. You have to listen closely and see if you can make the magic happen and solve the riddle with your intense listening skills and your supersonic superpower hearing.
3: You can do it.
0: Let's go to the audio tape. Here we go.
4: I pinch myself every day. I pinch myself every day.
0: Pinch myself every day. All right. Will anybody get it? I will go caller five. Lorena.
3: Sticking to caller three.
0: That's not going to work ever again. Koopa Loop.
5: Caller number five.
0: Caller number five. All right. Play it again, Lorena. Play it again.
4: I pinch myself every day.
0: Cite the Bite, the great sports radio mystery. Who is it? Let's go to caller number one. And that's Frank the Tank, my guy in Iowa. Hello, Frank.
6: I know that's not Carl Anthony Towns or Victor Wembanyama who's in the NBA Finals, is it?
0: Are you? You only get. You're trying to bogart the guesses, Frank. No. Thank you, though. Call more often, Frank. We love Frank the Tank. Let's say hello to Chris in Boston. It's my caller number two on Cite the Bite, the great sports radio mystery. Hello, Chris.
7: Good morning. That's former Red Sox third baseman Scott Cooper.
0: I'm the only one that gets these references. I not as good as he was supposed to be. Good couple of decent years. All right. What's the clue, Coop?
5: His father was co-captain of the 1982 Rose Bowl Iowa squad.
0: Oh, that limits it. Play it again, Lorena. Play it again.
4: I pinch myself every day.
0: Caller three. Let's go to that fine Canadian lad, Cowboy John Brad, a fan favorite of Kathy and Madison. What's the answer?
3: Come on, Cowboy. You can
8: Is that Myrtle Stateman, the... first black professional rodeo cowboy in the United States was 91 May 7th.
0: Lorena, you picked number three.
3: You picked number three.
0: No, you picked. No, I didn't. I didn't pick. That's a legend. Three. All right, let's go to a Seuss dog, who's in New Hampshire. Hello, Seuss dog.
9: Is that Vaughn Miller?
0: Is that Vaughn Miller?
9: Wrong.
0: No.
9: Wrong.
0: Not wrong. Not Vaughn Miller. Play it again. Play it again.
4: I pinch myself every day.
0: All right. Let's go to Danny DeVito. What's the clue, Coop? Do we have another clue or no?
5: Yes, we do. He became the first tight end to lead the league in yards after catch.
0: Danny DeVito, caller five. What is it, Danny?
10: It is George Kittle.
0: Yeah, we won! That's a walk-off! We won! 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
1: The Spurs won at New York in Game 3 of the NBA Finals, 115-111.
2: News. I'm Sue Gussman. President Trump optimistic a peace deal can be reached soon with Iran. He told reporters in New York.
3: We're very close to having a very, very good, strong, powerful deal. If we go and bomb, which we can do very easily if we want, and we spend another 2 or 3 weeks bombing, they'll have nothing left whatsoever. But you won't have the strait open for months.
2: He also confirmed two crew members are uninjured after their helicopter crashed near the Strait of Hormuz. The runoff for Los Angeles mayor is now set.
4: Progressive LA City Council member Nithya Raman securing the second spot in the November runoff for Los Angeles mayor, advancing over former reality star Spencer Pratt, a registered Republican. Raman was elected to the council with the support of the Democratic Socialists of America. The 44-year-old will face fellow Democrat incumbent Karen Bass.
2: Fox's Kristen Goodwin. 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
5: 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We're facing the same monetary chaos as the 70s with significant...
6: Good morning. Eversource officials say they've restored power for some 40,000 customers after a unique outage in Stamford. The outage Saturday night when an American flag flew into a transmission line. That initial impact caused an outage for some 5,000 customers, but a second shift of the flag then caused an additional outage. Greenwich Office of Emergency Management saying 99% of the town experienced that unexpected failure. Woman dead after jumping from an apartment during a fire in New Haven. Three other people hospitalized for smoke inhalation last night. Firefighters say they arrived at the complex about 8 o'clock last night on Fountain Street and found flames coming out of the fifth floor where people were hanging from the windows. Investigators worked to find a cause. I'm Jay Corwin.
7: Have you heard the news?
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10: Your elections are crooked, and meet the press is crooked. Let's call it quits, because I've had enough.
7: Fox 61, traffic.
11: 84 eastbound, slowing it down, exit 51, wrapping up the overnight road work. And 291 westbound, you get a little bunch up again, moving into 91. Had a crash, partially blocking the left lane on Route 20 into the transition 91 north. No delay, road work being cleared, 84 eastbound, Vernon, exit 64, Kelly Quinn.
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18: Live.

0: Hey, good morning. Thanks for joining us here. Tuesday, June 9, this is the Vinnie Penn Project. You know, I've often kicked off the show saying, shh, you guys really just missed out on the last 30 minutes. It's the half an hour before a show a lot, where a lot of the best stuff is said. And I think that's why so many radio shows and the like do the, what do they often call it? The pregame, if you will. There are so many where it's just like, you know, the warm-up. Because Jimmy and I just covered some extraordinary ground, man. I thought that was a pretty good line I came up with, too. Like, I literally fell out of trees as a kid, repeatedly. Two times I had to be removed from a tree by the local fire department. I had climbed up it so high, I couldn't climb back down. The second time, I remember the firefighter made a wisecrack about, are we going to make a habit out of this, coming and getting you out of this tree? While my grandfather just cracked up on the ground at me, because I would climb so high. It's easy to reach for that next one. But then when you look down, you're like, I got to lower my foot down to that. I'm just going to tumble out of this tree, which a few times it did. And I said to Jimmy, I'm like, I don't think my kids have... The only tree they've ever climbed was digitally, as a monkey gathering bananas in a game for points. I don't think they've ever, I don't think my kids have ever, I don't think they could climb a tree.
1: So sad. It's just sad.
0: Yeah. I remember my brother's got this story, 5 years apart of... And he was just a bully of an older brother. I equated him to Wayne from the Wonder Years. I don't know if you ever watched that old TV show. He was just that older brother. And one time he was chasing me, and I took a fence down like nobody's business. He's like, and for years, he would talk about that right now if he were in here. He's like, I've never seen anything like it. The way I hit the fence... You know the way you used to hop fences when you were a kid?
1: Yeah. Oh, yeah.
0: And I'm not talking about like a hurdle, but you would hit it with your chest and flip over it? Yeah.
1: Yeah.
0: He's like, you got to, like a bat out of hell. And I'm like, well, two things. One, I was, much like Jerry Seinfeld, I was the fastest in the class, and I choose not, I choose not to run. But I could run, I could hop fences, and you scared the hell out of me. If you caught me. You were my motivation, Tom, to hop in that fence. I don't think my kids could hop a fence and know that way. I mean, we ran from the...
1: Ran from the police, yeah.
0: Man, you know. Not that we did anything bad. Mischief night, Halloween.
1: And, truancy officers.
0: You know, I don't know if I had any of those in my neck of the woods, but I know we all scattered. We knew how to scatter. The police is like, you never run together. What are you, a dummy? Remember my buddy Dave Kane? The cop showed up at his house with one of his sneakers. Parents opened the door. He's like, my parents didn't even notice that I came in with only one sneaker on. The cop was holding the other one at the front door. That's community. That is the 70s. That was the early 80s. I don't think my kids, it's all digital. They're like, oh, I did that. Yeah, I've done that too. In Backyardigans, the video game, they have no, so in so many ways, they're just not prepared for the world. And I know you're thinking, what, tree climbing wise, fence hopping wise, running from the cops wise, and all that. Well, it did thicken our skin. It made us resourceful and resilient. And sure, I mean, there were times I walked a clothesline once. Clothesline came right out from under me. I hit my chest on that ground, and 3 minutes later, I was back to playing kickball. My kids would need to convalesce, be talked to. Yeah, so what was it like when you were coming down from the clothesline? What were you thinking about? Were you thinking, yeah, and they did get divorced, didn't they? And then my parents got divorced. I just kept playing. We played while bleeding. Yeah. Homemade tourniquets. Giving our friends their shirts back that we used to clean up our blood. Here's your E.T. shirt. Sorry about all that blood. find out if it's their siblings. So I do think that's something I'm seeing right now is today's kids were, I mean, I knew I was coddling, but at the same time, I didn't think I was robbing them of resilience and of a toughness that I actually did have. Because we would sustain serious injuries, and that didn't end the day. That didn't even come close to ending the day. I'll give it up. Once my daughter took a fastball to the head playing baseball, and she still went on with the game. Stubborn little. That's the little bit of Pollock she's got in her, because even I wouldn't have gone back in there for that. But she was stubborn and like, I'm playing. And it's like, you're 11-year-old girl, and you just, that thing was flying, took you right to the side of your head. So a little bit of that. And Luke's had his tough moments or two, but I think life in general is doling out some blows that they're in the fetal position over, and it's like, you just got to pick up and go, man.
1: You didn't want to go back in that house and tell your parents that you got hurt, because they would just be mad at you.
0: Yeah,
1: you know?
0: Yeah, you know.
1: You just sucked it up.
0: My father was the king of, you think that hurt?
2: Yeah.
0: Let me show that. I mean, that, even from that train of thought. And then it was more a scare tactic than it. But you'd get a good whack. My kids have never even gotten a good whack. Ever. Oh, no, ever.
1: Oh, my kids have.
0: Yeah. Yeah. Never. I was surprised the day that I realized, like, oh, I don't have the heart to do that. I remember my ex giving me a heart. And she said, you're not going to. Because she believes in the spare the rod, spoil the child, and whatnot. And I do, too, even. I'm like, yeah, I just don't have the heart to. One time, I remember Luke was acting up a little bit, and he was so tiny and just a little man. I grabbed him by his little T-shirt, like right here. And I was able to just lift him up with one hand, and I looked him close right in the face. And I said, let's stop now, all right? And he put the fear of God in him, and I placed him right back down. School the following Monday, his teacher said to me, the next time he was at his pediatrician and they had alone time, I was later asked about the time that I lifted him up by his shirt. And it's like, listen, if you're going to rat on me, you little bastard, he told on me. But I always thought that was great about the pediatrician, that they asked that, because you never know what kid's going to say, you know what, dad likes to put out cigarettes on me. So I did always view it that way. But that still comes up. He still brings up the shirt story. My father used to smack me in the head.
1: My dad would give us the knuckle knock.
0: Oh, I forgot all about that sucker.
1: Right off
0: that
1: the top of the head.
0: That Bang. Thing was wicked, man.
1: Oh, yeah.
0: Yeah, yeah. A lot of those. And so that's the conversation we were just having this morning. Jimmy's daughter's phone died last night, and he was using the GPS. It was so funny to think if our parents had GPS, I don't even think mine would have ever even looked at it.
1: Nope.
0: You know, but, and we're talking about just the difference between the way they're coming up and the way we're coming up. And just you even saying, too, that she gave you a little, when you said, listen, you don't pull that stunt, make sure your phone is charged, this and that, and you got a little lip. I never gave, there was no lip to give.
1: Oh, she gave me attitude.
0: Oh, bro. I get my head handed to me all the time, and I think my parents died never getting lip from me. My father was whittled down to nothing in a hospice bed, and I was still terrified of that guy. Just, he'd shoot me a look. He wanted to smoke a cigarette. I'm like, Dad, you're in hospice for lung cancer. I'm not giving you a cigarette. He shot me one look. Do you want the Lucky Strike or the Pall Mall? Can I light that for you? I mean, they never got it. And I think that cost them something. I think this next generation, there's going to be pros and there's going to be cons. There's going to be some things. What do we say early on? It'll be the first generation where that's all gone. What was the first thing that we said way early on this morning? I can't even remember. We were so all over the road. But I think there's going to be some things they don't contend with at all, because they're just going to be archaic and things of the past. But there's going to be all new fences to hurdle, literally. And well, no, just figuratively. I don't think they'll literally hurdle those fences, except when playing backyardigans on their phone. Nonetheless, we got stuff to get to this Tuesday morning. Don't forget our giveaway this week is who's playing the Playhouse. We've got tickets to see a fantastic band. I want to play a little bit of their music, too, coming up. It's Fantagram. They're at the Ridgefield Playhouse August 1st. We also have Who's Playing the Playhouse special guest this coming Thursday, second Thursday of every month. We always have one guest live on there. Going to be a comedian this time around. That's all I've got on that. Could be anybody. We were even working on Rob Schneider getting on the show, which I would really look forward to before the summer hiatus, because he's coming to the Schubert Theater, and that's downtown New Haven in just a few weeks. Book signing is tomorrow night, so we're ever closer to that. And the endorsements have begun to fly. We're going to take a break, and when we return, we're all going to, we have to do this together, we're going to listen to Chris Murphy's official endorsement of Ned Lamont. You'll think it's AI. You'll think this can't be, he's not really saying this. He's not really touting these as accomplishments of Ned Lamont. But he is. And we'll have that for you next.
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1: A terrific Tuesday. Hi, everybody. I'm Newsy, Chief Meteorologist Gil Simmons. Sunshine, a few clouds, beautiful, low humidity today, 70s and 80s. Could see a shower later tomorrow. Hot and humid Thursday. Get an update on the News 8 app. Have a great day.
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4: The Red Sox managed only a run on four hits off six different Rays pitchers they lost in Tampa 3-1. The Patriots staying busy with the offseason program. They resume OTAs today. Mandatory minicamp is coming up next week. WNBA hoops, the Sun dropped their third straight, losing at home to the Liberty. In the NBA Finals, the Spurs went into MSG and edged the Knicks 115-111, closing it within 2-1 in the series. I'm Matt McCoy.
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8: 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Although, SBC Global is costing me attachments. Got into a big thing with somebody with work yesterday. They treated me like an old man. I'm like, there's no attachment here. And they're like, do you know where to look for attachments? You were still in high school when I was getting documents with attachments. It was either my SBC Global or my crappy phone.
12: but there was no attachment. I had to send a screenshot to prove. Do you see an attachment anywhere on here? But nonetheless, it's VinnyPenn at sbcglobal.net. On X, it's at VinnyPenn. And it's on X where, if you will, he posted it everywhere, Facebook, Instagram, as far as endorsement is concerned.
13: Because he is bringing new businesses to Connecticut, and he's improving wages and conditions for workers in Connecticut, showing that you can do both things together. I'm supporting Ed Lamont for governor because he is bringing new businesses to Connecticut, and he's improving wages and conditions for workers in Connecticut, showing that you can do both things together. I'm supporting Ed Lamont for governor because he is bringing new businesses to Connecticut.
12: Major corporate headquarters that have relocated from Connecticut. Lego left Enfield for Boston. GE left Fairfield for Boston. Raytheon, United Technologies, moved from Farmington to Boston. Aetna left Hartford for New York City. Frontier Communications corporate headquarters vacated Norwalk for Dallas, Texas. Edible Arrangements moved their headquarters from Wallingford to Sandy Springs. Alexion Pharmaceuticals relocated from New Haven to Boston. Duracell announced plans to move its headquarters from Bethel, Connecticut to Atlanta. As far as manufacturing and plant closures in Connecticut on Ned Lamont's watch, Stanley Black & Decker closed its New Britain manufacturing facility, leading to mass layoffs. Rheem Manufacturing closed its Emax plant in Waterbury. Rex Forge shut down its forged steel operations in Plantsville. As far as major retail and chain exits, Rite Aid closed all of its Connecticut store locations during their bankruptcy proceedings. Bob's Stores ceased operations, liquidated all remaining locations. Party City closed all 12 of their Connecticut storefronts. Big Lots closed out the majority of their Connecticut stores, including their biggest, which is in East Hartford. And this one I didn't even know, Sam Ash Music. Along with Advance Auto Parts, shuttered numerous local storefronts in the state. But that said,
13: and he's improving wages and conditions for workers in Connecticut, showing that you can do both things together. I'm supporting Ed Lamont for governor because he is bringing new businesses to Connecticut.
12: Does that sound like he's bringing new business to Connecticut? Or I guess is the way that you bob and weave on the campaign trail here. Yeah, yeah, new business. Those are the old ones. They're gone. I'm bringing new ones to replace those old. That laundry list, that the exodus is here. The happy ones are not near. Let's get together and vote the guy out. Because that laundry list stunned even me. I missed a few of those. Did any of those throw you, Jim? A few of those threw me. I don't know. Maybe Edible Arrangements is vaguely familiar. Maybe Lego is vaguely familiar. I don't know. You know which one surprised me? It was Frontier.
14: Yeah. Yeah,
12: did we do a story on that? Because that surprised me to read that one. Duracell surprised me, too. Obviously, the Stanley Black & Decker, that's a fairly recent development. We just went over that one. And there's still more. I saw some from just this weekend that were shared with me. It was. We talked about it. It was a gun manufacturer that had been around since the 40s. That's on you, my man. You would know better than I. It was the first I'd ever heard of them, but they've been around for 70 years, thereabouts, gone. And yet Chris Murphy managed it. That's the angle you want to work? Because he's bringing new. You want to give an endorsement. You want to endorse Lamont. Nobody surprises that. And you can actually find. I'll even give it up to you. You can actually find a way to. How long is this thing? 15 seconds? You can find something that isn't laughable to say. Just make it simple. I'm endorsing Ned Lamont because he's got love of state. He loves this state. He believes in this state. He believes in the. He wants to keep your children. You could say something without citing inaccuracies and spouting falsehoods. But you chose yet again, Chris Murphy, to believe, well, they're all idiots. So just say, he's bringing jobs. The economy is thriving. What's your next one going to be? Because crime is down in Connecticut. Like, why did no one say to him, yeah, let's not go with businesses are thriving here. We're losing huge, like, time-honored Connecticut businesses on this. He said himself, and he does business in Nashville.
14: News. I'm Sue Guzman. President Trump optimistic a peace deal can be reached soon with Iran. He told reporters in New York.
15: We're very close to having a very, very good, strong, powerful deal. If we go and bomb, which we can do very easily if we want, and we spend another 2 or 3 weeks bombing, they'll have nothing left whatsoever. But you won't have the strait open for months.
14: He also confirmed two crew members are uninjured after their helicopter crashed near the Strait of Hormuz. The runoff for Los Angeles mayor is now set.
16: Progressive LA City Council member Nithya Raman securing the second spot in the November runoff for Los Angeles mayor, advancing over former reality star Spencer Pratt, a registered Republican. Raman was elected to the council with the support of the Democratic Socialists of America. The 44-year-old will face fellow Democrat incumbent Karen Bass.
14: Fox's Kristen Goodwin. 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
17: Good morning. Bill to strengthen the prosecution of hate crimes has become law in Connecticut, Tory Gates reports.
18: On Monday, Governor Ned Lamont signed legislation that will give prosecutors and police more ability to file hate crime charges, plus seek enhanced penalties. The governor says the measure helps to consolidate existing hate crime laws into a new chapter of statutes and updates terminology to make the wording of the laws consistent.
17: Eversource leaders say they've restored power for some 40,000 customers after an outage in Stamford. It initially occurred Saturday night when an American flag flew into a transmission line. And classes on today at Bedford Middle School in Westport after a lockdown yesterday for threats of explosives and a gunman in the building. Officials believe it was all part of an organized hoax. I'm Jake Orwin.
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1: 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And so I think human connection is never gonna go away.
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0: right here.
1: Now my teeth are getting longer.
2: I mean, let's be honest, at the end of the day,
1: when she's wilting, will you,
2: they do pilfer Randy Rhoads. I mean, that's very jump, jump, jump, jump, jump, jump. I've been loving that kind of stuff since the late 70s. I mean, but this is a new one from the Pretty Reckless, Dear God, comes out 2 weeks from today, birthday eve. I don't know how many copies of that I'm going to get. I got so many birthday presents coming my way. Who knows what Jimmy Jay's going to give? It's probably going to be huge. I was actually just joking. That's right. You actually have wound up giving me some of my favorite presents in recent
3: years.
2: You're
3: welcome.
2: My man. Looking forward to the new release from the Pretty Reckless. For those of you who don't know, that was your favorite theme song here on the Vinnie Penn Project. That was the Pretty Reckless a few years back. It's the one I got the most feedback on over all these years, these 16 years. And it's the little girl from the Grinch movie with Jim Carrey, all grown up and just rocking, man. Yeah, she's Taylor Momsen. She's

0: She's ferocious, and I'm a huge fan, and I cannot wait for that record. Meantime, same old, same old.
1: Crucial warning from local leaders to parents, caregivers, and pet owners as temperatures continue to rise. Don't leave children or pets in hot cars. More than 2,000 children are killed in hot car deaths every year in the United States. Now, one lawmaker is calling on all car manufacturers to try and put a stop.
0: Guess who?
2: These deaths are needless, preventable, reprehensible.
1: It's a parent's worst nightmare, forgetting your child in the backseat of a car. For some,
0: there's no such thing.
1: Running a quick errand, but the consequences can be deadly.
3: Any 2-minute errand can turn into a 10 or 15 minute errand.
2: The temperature inside,
0: it's the dumbest thing I've ever heard of in my life,
2: can reach 118 degrees in just 40 minutes. That is a killer.
1: On average, 38 children die every year in the U.S. from being left in a hot car. It's why Senator Blumenthal, standing alongside safety officials Monday, is urging action to be taken. 5 years ago, he introduced the Hot Cars Act, which was passed by Congress, requiring car manufacturers to issue alert reminders when a child or pet is left in the back seat. However,
0: I actually can't continue to listen to that segment. And that has nothing to do with Blumenthal or the laughable Hot Car Act. That a parent would need a reminder. I don't care. Like, there are two kinds of stories when it comes to this. There's the one who goes shopping with the 2-year-old in the steaming hot car and knows, makes the choice. They should be executed in the parking lot of their, just in front of said child. Then there's the one who really propels. I forgot I picked the baby up. And went in the house. This happened, was it before you, Jim, 2 years ago? I forgot, it was a crazy day at work. I picked the kid up, left my son, went in the house and took a nap, and the kid expired. Bullet to your head, front lawn. Bring the neighbors out. I would want you to knock on my door and say, yeah, did you hear that happened? If you'd like to watch, we're going to execute him on the front lawn. I'd say, hold on 1 second, do I have time to fill up a cooler? Because I would want to watch that.
4: I say people should die.
0: That's how deadly serious, and I'm not even trying to be facetious or theatrical at all.
4: Absolutely not, I get it. But they should expire the same way their victim did. You know what I'm saying?
0: Big fan of it. Yeah. An eye for an eye.
4: So they know.
0: Biblical, for God's sake.
4: Exactly what that kid went through, you know?
0: Drives me crazy.
4: Yeah.
0: Drives me crazy. You forgot. There's never a time in my life. And every time I go down this road, I feel like it's self-righteous. And I don't mean for it to, but what do you do? What do you mean you forgot the human being that you made in the backseat? No matter how sweet and how golden the slumber, what are you talking about you forgot? I don't know which one bothers me more, if I'm being perfectly honest. Is it the monster that decides, I'm going to leave you here and go shopping with, I'm going to crack a window. Most times they don't even. I don't know if it's that one or the one who actually says, I forgot. It's inexcusable. It's unacceptable. And I do think DC, I mean, they won't. They don't do anything. But they should intervene and be like, yeah, you're not a caregiver. You know, I've never been confronted with this in my life. Like, I've never walked by a child. I don't know. Yeesh, man. I might be talking a whole lot of... Nah. This will probably tick a lot of people. Probably tick a lot of people off. I've never seen a child or an animal in a car and been like, what on earth is this? If I ever did, I don't know. Because I love my dogs, you know. I don't know if I could take that either. A child, I might go ape. I might go. You don't know. And we live in a day and age where you're a Karen if you, dependent on the way in which you rage. So this is what we've got to do. Dick Blumenthal's got to give a message to caregivers, parents, and pet owners. Don't leave your children or your pets in hot cars. Numbers, I don't know what to make of that. 38 children are killed a year from being left in hot cars. I mean, it shouldn't be one. I mean, it goes without saying. And yet somehow the numbers small, maybe I've been doing this too long, smaller than I would have thought it would have been a larger number, but again, it shouldn't be one. And then there are siblings. Like I've done stories where it's like parents that they don't lose the other kids. They're just left to continue on, mourn the loss, and are given grace and condolences. I won't give you a condolence. I would never accept. I don't care what your day was. I don't care if your day included you got fired. You got the worst news of your life on the phone on the way to the car. You found out your spouse was cheating in the car on the way to daycare. I don't care what all that going in the house. Oh, I forgot the baby was even in the back seat. Then forget the baby. And if they survived, then forget. I can't even imagine it. All I did was engage my children the entire time they were in the back seat. Every drive revolved around them. The music was tailored to them, right? I mean, you put in the CD, and I spoke with them. They were top of mind. I drove with them in mind, you know, especially on these crazy roadways. There was never a time that I forgot, could forget they were back there because it was constant engagement. So, I mean, look, that of course it's Blumenthal, but you can't get human, no matter what you put in place here, a hot car bill, nobody gets arrested, there's no real punishment, blah, blah, blah, blah, blah, all that, the same old, same old. But you can't get a horrible parent, of which there are more of those than good ones, to magically be a good one, to magically realize, okay, Ish, did you see that press conference? Yeah, he was talking tough. I've got it. There's none. There's no. It's actually up to the manufacturers, I believe, in the sense that you go to leave that vehicle and the baby seat hasn't been detached. That car alarm starts howling as you walk away from it. Like, technology is the only real solution here. Technology to the extent that the door gets closed, no other door gets open, the car detects, you know, the baby seat's still in, car turns on, AC comes on. Like, technology is the only solution. Laws aren't. We don't obey them. You like that, huh, Jim?
4: I do.
0: I surprised you.
4: That was a good one.
0: Yeah, it's. I believe in techno. I believe all of our woes ultimately will be resolved on the roadways by car manufacturers. We'll just have to pay heavy prices for them. But it's going to stop people from reading their texts. That's the only way. From leaving the humans that they made with the people they plan on leaving in 5 years. It's going to be all in the hands of the automobile manufacturers, and I believe that that's already begun. But 5 years ago, he introduced the Hot Cars Act, passed by Congress, and requires car manufacturers, you know, again, putting it on them, to issue alert reminders when they're left in the back seat. Now, to that end, I don't really know what that reminder is.
5: So when we had a car that had that reminder.
0: All right, tell me, how did it work?
5: So they detect movement in the back seat when you turn the car off, and if they do, it starts beeping at you. The car starts beeping, honking its horn. So right. It is a reminder.
0: That's a good one.
5: So,
0: but if you're in the store shopping and you've made decision, then people just surround the car and can at least bust a window.
5: Call the cops.
0: Can come to the rescue. That's something. That's the kind of thing that I'm talking about. But that's probably, you know, a high price. We've got to make that, you know.
5: Standard in a vehicle.
0: Yeah. I believe so. And I believe that's the only way out. I hate those stories. And I rage against those. So I do. I hate the fallenness. I'm really at odds with myself, man. Because two come to mind very recent. Last summer, you would have been here, so maybe two summers ago. There was, I went shopping. I made the decision. I went shopping. I didn't think it was that bad. It was 118 degrees out. It was a baby. And another was a man, a father, and I don't give a damn if he, because I think I got wind that he listened. He forgot and went in and took a nap. I think 12 gauge, like, and it should be televised. I found out he lived. I don't care. I care. I couldn't even wrap my head around. I forgot. I went in the house and I took a nap. Baby needs a nap. You put them down for naps. That's part of the gig. You don't get to take one. Naps are, that's the biggest thing. I get no sleep. I have a bit. No, their sleep comes first. Guess what? Guess what? You made a human, and what comes with that is sacrifice. Do we all got that? Raise your hand if you understand that you're going to have to sacrifice now and that you know what that means. But here we go again. Hopefully we get through the summer without me having to deliver this monologue again. Save this one so you could just play it again.
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7: Route 6 out of Farmington doing all right. I see that volume creeping onto 84, and it thins right out. You get a good ride up until about exit 51, the slow jam for that exit, and on your way without problem. Westbound looks good, 291 in through the capital city, 91 north and south, still roomy. 44 Albany Avenue, nothing to it. Burnside Avenue east of Hartford rolling like Silver Lane. Not bad. Kelly Quinn.
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0: 17. I actually didn't even mention that one. 18, 19. All right. So in the vicinity of 20. But Dominic wants me to play fair. He's not wrong. You got to say the ones that moved here. Okay. There are 1, 2, 3, 4, 5, 6, 7. Okay. So 20 left. 7 arrived here, if you can call it that. Unilever moved its Connecticut offices from Trumbull to New Haven. That count, Dom?
13: Nope.
0: They're here. They moved from one part of Connecticut to another. But there you go. Pitney Bowes. They moved their headquarters from Stamford to Shelton. That good?
13: Nope.
0: Okay. There is GEBBS Healthcare. And they came here from L.A., they got they escaped from Los Angeles. But there's one for you, Dom. Philip Morris bailed on Manhattan for Fairfield County. To tell you the truth, both of those last two make total sense to me. They left bigger dumpster fires for a lesser one, but one that's well on its way there. ITT Inc., they left White Plains, came to Stamford. Digital Currency Group left Manhattan, Stamford. There's been a little bit of that. If you want to hang your hat on that, that's cool. Full Stack Modular is the last on this rinky-dink list that relocated its headquarters from Brooklyn to right here in good old Hamden, bucolic Hamden, Connecticut. So there you have it. That's your cute little quaint little list of businesses that have come here. As opposed to GE leaving. I mean, they went to Boston. I don't even know what tax breaks they're getting in Boston that makes Boston actually superior than here. Lego, Frontier, Aetna. Do you notice that Stanley Black & Decker, do you notice that the ones that left are huge Americana? The ones that I just rattled off coming here are like, wait, what? What do they do? Who are they? Where are they? What is their history? And Tom, I'm not mad at you because, you know, that's fine. Call me out and say, you know, please mention the amount. It's a third. It's less than a third. And they're nothings. And by nothings, I just mean how many are they employing, comparatively speaking, versus the layoffs? It doesn't make up for it at all. But we'll get that list over to Chris Murphy for his follow-up. I endorse Ned Lamont spot. They're going to get smaller and smaller, I suspect.
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32: News. I'm CJ Papa. The ceasefire remains in place in the Middle East despite missile strikes over the last few days. President Trump says the talks for a peace deal are ongoing, and with any agreement,
33: the strait will open up right away. It'll open up immediately upon signing, which could be in 2 or 3 days.
34: After President Trump called on Israel and Iran to stop shooting, both sides agreed. Since then, Israel has continued to operate against Iran-backed Hezbollah in Lebanon, launching new strikes overnight and issuing fresh evacuation orders this morning.
32: Fox's Trey Inks in Tel Aviv. Voters go to the polls already in Maine and battle Democratic Senate candidate Graham Platner, hoping those voters will forget about his alleged controversies and propel him toward the November general election. Voters also choosing a candidate for governor in South Carolina, the primary there, and voters at the polls today in North Dakota and Nevada. 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
36: Good morning. Eversource officials say they've restored power for some 40,000 customers after a unique outage in Stamford. The outage Saturday night when an American flag flew into a transmission line. That initial impact caused an outage for some 5,000 customers, but a second shift of the flag then caused an additional outage. Greenwich Office of Emergency Management saying 99% of the town experienced that unexpected failure. Woman dead after jumping from an apartment during a fire in New Haven. Three other people hospitalized for smoke inhalation last night. Firefighters say they arrived at the complex about 8 o'clock last night on Fountain Street and found flames coming out of the fifth floor where people were hanging from the windows. Investigators worked to find a cause. I'm Jay Corwin.
27: Have you heard the news?
37: Israel pounding Iranian targets.
38: The strikes came early Monday local time after Iran fired missiles at Israel.
33: Your elections are crooked and meet the press is crooked. Let's call it quits because I've had enough.
27: Fox 61, traffic.
0: 91 southbound, I have a two-vehicle accident as you're coming in. Exit 3231, it's in the right. You're going to slow it down coming through at 84 eastbound. Delays exit 39A, also 46 into 51. Westbound wide open, 291 clear, 384, not trouble yet. And Route 2 east-west still moving. I like the ride on Route 9, 91 into 84, uneventful both directions. Kelly Quinn.
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0: You sure do. And by that, I mean you guys. And I've said it from the get-go. Connecticut radio, Connecticut radio listeners are who make sure I see the daylight. Not that I'm debating the night before, but you're the reason I get up early. You're the reason I go to bed early and have for a long time, man. A lot of nights, it's going to bed, it's still light out. Only the other folks who do this know we have such funny conversations. I had a great one with Walmart Jeff recently about that. Guys from other stations outside of iHeartRadio. My TV brethren know Gil Simmons goes to bed like 6 o'clock at night. I mean, and there's something about the hearing kids playing kickball while you're going to bed. You feel like you've been punished. You know, it brings you back to your childhood. But there is a whole lot of that. But without that, there wouldn't be this. I was a wingman to a single Glenn Beck, and I will tell you something.
1: Yes.
0: America needs to know this, and I don't say this in a way, but Glenn is really good, he's not how you would think, very good with the ladies. Already wrong. Ricky, the story's already wrong.
2: Why do I have the name Oblivio?
0: Because you were oblivious to the fact that all of these women liked you, but it took them to get your interest, and then Glenn was smooth.
2: So Vinny gets an opportunity to try out for a place on Howard Stern. Great, yes. Great. And he would have fit in fantastic. The day of his big, audition is 9/11.
3: Guys, I haven't even introduced the book formally yet. This is already off the rails. This is the problem with trying to do an interview with two talk show hosts. God help me.
2: And you made some crazy remark that would have normally been totally fine and in line with the Howard Stern show. But they all looked at you like, what the hell is wrong with you, you monster?
0: Yes, this part you're getting absolutely 100% correct. This part,
2: I do believe that's the reason you didn't get the job.
0: That part. Yes. Howard Stern to this day refers to me as 9/11 Vinny Penn.
3: Let's get to your book, Can we get to your book?
2: Go ahead.
3: A Tale of Two Talk Show Hosts. It's 55th on the Arts and Literature section of biographies. That sounds like it's not, high in the charts. It's pretty good, though, because you are currently above Jason and Travis Kelce's book. Let's go, Vinny!
0: It is my fourth book. Glenn said no to an appearance on all the previous books, so one day I'm like, if the book's about him, I bet I can get on there. So that's what I did. That's just a little taste of a follow-up appearance on the Glenn Beck Show. But I guess you got to be a Torch insider to get that stuff. All of this is in the book, too. The way that Glenn was not. We had the 20-hour listener club in the 90s. And they got certain perks. This was 1997. And they were people who listened to all 20 hours. Now, I'd then get pulled into meetings with management that he wasn't a part of, where they'd say, no one's listening for the full 20 hours. They don't exist. But Glenn had his ways to determine. I can't really recall. It was such a raucous chapter in my life. I can't really. But he was right. I mean, no matter how small or fringe that group was, there were people who listened to every minute, to all 20 hours. So this has been back forever. Yeah, you listen to my show, but are you an insider? Are you a 20-hour listener? Are you a Torch insider, a Blaze insider, or a subscriber? And you get extra perks and benefits. Nonstop machine. But I also, it came to realize, this is really a book, too, for anyone who's at a crossroads, because that's ultimately what it's about. I haven't marketed it well at all. And that little clip right there, much as I appreciate the gang from Mercury Arts, that's the name of his business, and Ricky in particular right there, she's wonderful, putting that together. That just sounds like these two are being clowns all over again, and it's about so much more than that.
1: I'm so excited for the book signing tomorrow night. You still have a chance to RSVP, get in there, grab your copy there, bring your copy down. I've been getting great feedback, and it's been listeners and readers who steered me towards, you know, it was one longtime listener who was like, you know, I found it kind of motivational, and I'm like, you know, yeah, like, I keep talking about it, let's revisit, it's nostalgic, but no, even Jimmy, where you, who I'm working with right now, when you read it, where you're at in life, a crossroads of sorts, you know, leaving one career behind and looking at another. You know, I hesitate to say, I mean, you know, sound like some sort of self-help guru or something. It was kind of unintentional, but that is what it's about. It's a tale of that. So I'm very proud of it, and I hope to see many familiar faces, meet a lot of new folks, and really excited about RJ Julia tomorrow night. And I've always wanted to do, I mean, even right there at 59, I thought that was over. At 50, soon to be 59 years old, I'm getting my RJ Julia book signing in. You know, I gave up that dream. And yet here it is. In any event, for those of you who are sending me hate mail over my sit down with Josh Elliott yesterday, look, man, what's it called, Jim? Equal time, like there's legal
4: laws in place.
1: Yeah, I mean, you got to have all the candidates. I can't sit here and say the Democrats never come up. They don't even, they're afraid. They're scared. I mean, he came on. I enjoyed the exchange. And he's made an interesting move, a very interesting move. In my opinion, a telling move. And what should be a damning move. And I'll tell you what that is when we return.
5: New Haven's. A terrific Tuesday. Hi, everybody. I'm New Z, Chief Meteorologist Gil Simmons. Sunshine, a few clouds, beautiful, low humidity today, 70s and 80s. Could see a shower later tomorrow. Hot and humid Thursday. 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
16: 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It hits number one in the UK and number four in the US.

0: fast forward to December, Bob Marley and the Wailers released their live album recorded at two concerts in London in July. And Paul Simon has a number one album with Still Crazy After All These Years. The album produces four top 10 hits.
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3: She's the nanny. 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We paid her to nan.
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3: Sola. 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
4: She's getting dressed.
3: You been gone this whole time, and that's the outfit you decided to put on? 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
6: the Vinnie Penn Project.

0: Okay, so according to my man, Mike Cerulli, Cerulli, he reports that Josh Elliott, who we just spent an hour with yesterday, has hired a Morris Katz, a 27-year-old political operative from NYC, who's described as a, quote-unquote, man on a mission to overhaul the Democrats with beer and true belief. Also, Zyn, Z-Y-N, capital Z.
1: I think it's a tobacco product.
0: Menthol Ice Zins. What the hell is that? What are you, a baseball player?
1: Yeah,
0: you're chewing tobacco?
1: It's a, just like that. It's a pouch you put in your lip, tobacco.
0: Okay, so it says beer and Zyn are two key ingredients in the success of any 20-something. Any 20-something dude on the come up in the cutthroat world of politics. This is this guy's words at 27 years old in NYC. And who did he already help out? A guy named Zoran Mamdani. So this 27-year-old says, I'm going to overhaul the Dems with some brew, some menthol ice Zins, and true belief. So he's going to play a role in Josh Elliott's effort to overthrow Lamont in the Democratic Party's August primary. Elliott told Cerulli he'd retain the services of Fight Agency. That's the media firm where this guy Katz works, alongside a bullpen of campaign veterans with a decidedly anti-establishment ethos. Elliott said Katz and an Eric Stern, who's another strategist. This one helped John Fetterman win his primary. His expensive, their words, expensive primary in Pennsylvania will be Fight Agency's consultants for the campaign. That's an interesting combo platter. Because the Mamdani, it's just like, do you want us to follow? Nobody in New York is happy. The Fetterman one's interesting because he's proven to be an unpredictable guy. So Katz, they say he's best known for his work. I said, what score? He's now the man. There's going to be a movie made about the fall from grace is imminent. It's going to be quite a Safdie brother film where we see the seedy underbelly of New York politics, and they won't go by his name, but it's interesting stuff. To be 27 years old, and I know the over, and it does need an overhaul. So does the GOP. And it ain't going to be Jaden McCormick. That's not the overhaul that the GOP needs. That's going backwards. They say he's best known for his work as a key advisor to Mamdani, and that the Fight Agency was the creative force behind some of Mamdani's most innovative and viral ads. Does all boil down to the ad. Look, I just watched a huge side note. I just watched a special on the guy behind all of the clips Spencer Pratt made that made all of his noise. But look what happened to him. But then again, that's all rigged. Because what's happening to Spencer Pratt, stone-cold thievery. But it just should. And do you want to follow L.A.? If you want to follow New York, I've got a guest coming up later this week, a Ralph Biscaglia. He's the president and CEO of the ATIC, New York's leading insurer for taxis, black cars, rideshare vehicles. And he wants to talk about how the transportation system, thanks to Mamdani, in New York now, is a disaster. And I've watched some of the big, if this matter, I know, you can't have a bowl. I don't care what celebrities think and then cite their complaints when they're in alignment. But, I mean, I do watch a lot of celebrities like this. New York is a mess. I've never sat in traffic like this before. I've never had this problem before. What did we do? There's a lot of what did we do? The American Transit Insurance Company, they say hailing a yellow cab is part of New York City life. And their company, they're saying they now cover roughly 60 to 70% of New York's TLC-regulated vehicles, one of the most important yet least known players in Gotham transportation. And how the company's betting that blockchain technology could help fix some of the biggest problems plaguing the taxi industry. This Biscaglia recently said, we're trying to create a system that helps drivers instead of trapping them. And it's difficult. Somehow this circles round to, they said the biggest challenges have been rising insurance costs, thanks to Mamdani, no-fault abuse, excessive litigation, fraudulent or opportunistic billing practices, a shrinking number of insurance carriers. So what to say about cats? Is it another reason for Lamont to soak through a high-priced button-down shirt? Yeah, you should be sweating him. It's a slick move. But it should also inform those thinking of voting. Do we want to follow New York? When was the last time you... My own 23-year-old is loath to go to New York nowadays. It's such a disaster. And getting around is such a challenge. In addition to the two names already mentioned, Elliott also hired somebody named Jane Rayburn as his pollster. Rayburn was the pollster for Mamdani's victory last year. Do with that what you will. Cerulli says his hiring of Fight Agency and Rayburn's polling firm, which is called Benchmark, builds on the ratcheting up of an operation in the weeks since the state party convention. He was in here very confident since then. And they say he secured more than enough support, which he made sure was clear yesterday, to force a primary with Lamont. It's so interesting because I do want to see him. I look forward to that tete-a-tete as much as I do Fazio's tete-a-tete with Lamont, as much as I do Fazio's tete-a-tete with Elliott. Really looking forward to that. I want to have one of those right here in the studio. I mean, I put Elliott on the spot yesterday and said, would you do that? He said, absolutely. I go, because I bet you Fazio would, to which he replied, he absolutely would. I extended the invitation. I thus far have not heard back. Ryan Fazio has not replied, nor have his people. And I would imagine they're like, do we want to sit down with, you know, and have this one-off in Vinnie Penn's studio where, you know, you got to pick every, I understand. And at the same time, Vinnie Penn could have a sudden outburst. But I think they should. I think it would be a brilliant move for both of them. Before I actually do. And to be honest with you, I'm very surprised that I went to bed last night having not gotten a reply from Fazio or his team when the invitation went out while Elliott was in the studio with us. They'd had it all day. As for Cerulli, he says the team at Fight Agency seemed to have a knack for promoting the unique branding of candidates who align in terms of mission and political narrative. What do you think of that, though, you? I'd love to hear your thoughts. 844-960-1410. The overhaul of the Democratic Party starts with beer, menthol, ice, Zins, which I still can't really wrap my head around what they are, and true belief, which somehow comes off as kind of a scary, feels like a communist battle cry. Yeah, is that not a commie battle cry? It just sounds that way. And I give it up, you know, the beer, the Zin, the true belief, you know, yeah, let's embrace some substances. But this is the blood that is needed. It's the young blood, the new ideas. How do y'all feel about that? 844-960-1410. Beer, menthol, ice, Zins, and true belief. What would the three be for the...
2: Fox News, I'm CJ Papa. The ceasefire remains in place in the Middle East despite missile strikes over the last few days. President Trump says the talks for a peace deal are ongoing, and with any agreement,
3: the strait will open up right away. It'll open up immediately upon signing, which could be in 2 or 3 days.
4: After President Trump called on Israel and Iran to stop shooting, both sides agreed. Since then, Israel has continued to operate against Iran-backed Hezbollah in Lebanon, launching new strikes overnight and issuing fresh evacuation orders this morning.
2: Fox's Trey Inks in Tel Aviv. Voters go to the polls already in Maine and battle Democratic Senate candidate Graham Platner, hoping those voters will forget about his alleged controversies and propel him toward the November general election. Voters also choosing a candidate for governor in South Carolina, the primary there, and voters at the polls today in North Dakota and Nevada. 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
6: Good morning. A bill to strengthen the prosecution of hate crimes has become law in Connecticut. Tory Gates reports.
7: On Monday, Governor Ned Lamont signed legislation that will give prosecutors and police more ability to file hate crime charges, plus seek enhanced penalties. The governor says the measure helps to consolidate existing hate crime laws into a new chapter of statutes and updates terminology to make the wording of the laws consistent.
6: Eversource leaders say they've restored power for some 40,000 customers after an outage in Stamford. It initially occurred Saturday night when an American flag flew into a transmission line. And classes on today at Bedford Middle School in Westport after a lockdown yesterday for threats of explosives and a gunman in the building. Officials believe it was all part of an organized hoax. I'm Jake Orwin.
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10: Still working a crash. 91 south on exit 32, 31 right lane, and you're slowing down from exit 34 and 2 at pretty hard. 84 westbound, heavy exit 56 into 50. Eastbound delays exit 44 to 51. Route 2 westbound, now we're sluggish. Exit 1D into 84. Route 9, you're still good. 84, 91, and moving down through Middletown. Kelly Quinn.
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1: We lose our friends. We lose everything. We keep losing and losing till we say, you know, what the hell am I living around here for? I got no reason to go on. And if you ever get hurt and you feel that you're going down, this little angel is going to whisper in your ear.
2: The Vinnie Penn Project.

0: That's actually where I think we start. Right there. Which is why I'm kind of looking forward to... I'm a little twisted up here. I know that there's that this Anthony Ippolito is playing a young Sylvester Stallone. Matt Dillon actually playing Stallone's father in a biopic about making Rocky. I mean, it lives on, and it lives on for a reason. What is Rocky Balboa if not the underdog, the flag? Just even his shorts, right? Americana. Took on that Russian, and he said, you know what, I want to fight, I don't want to fight him here. I want to fight him in Russia. That's what we got to get back to. I asked all of you, okay, if this 27-year-old hotshot in NYC is saying this is what, I overhaul the Democrats with beer, Zin, this menthol ice Zins, and true belief, dog whistle, What are the three for the GOP? We're at 844-960-1410. I'm waiting on you. I did some thinking during the commercial break. I did. Even though Jimmy was yammering at me. But I did some thinking. And it's amazing what I came up with. I really wanted to come up... I should probably give myself more time. But, you know, I was thinking, like... Do I come up with like a booze? Is that the equivalent? Like, do I just mirror this guy's move? And that didn't feel right for me. And I circled around to something that I think will blow a lot of your minds. But I think it's right. And I think we've already been there. And I think it still holds true. And it's what we need to return to.
1: America, what's your favorite sport?
2: Baseball.
1: Sandwich.
2: Hot dog.
1: Pie.
2: Apple.
1: And what's your favorite car, America?
2: Chevrolet.
1: Let me see, that's baseball, hot dogs, apple pie, and Chevrolet, huh?
2: Right.
1: Well, you sure sound like America to me.
2: We are.
1: Well, then you better tell me again, because I just might.

0: Okay, I think we kind of got the picture. You don't remember? See, in case you're wondering. Yeah, you were born at the end. That this played on a constant loop in the 70s. Jim, do you not remember the commercial in the 70s? I'd like to teach the world to sing. Everybody put their hands around. That was before your time, too. I mean, that was the same time as this ad.
1: Hands Across America?
0: That was sort of Coke or Pepsi. That was one of those. And the Coke versus Pepsi challenges. I remember really being taken aback by those because it's like, you can do that. You can, like, put your, even as a wee lad, I would think, you can just put your competitor there and you don't get sued for that. And then did you ever do the challenge? You'll never be. I know Coke versus Pepsi. I'm a Coke drinker. I prefer Coke to Pepsi.
1: Really? Pepsi, yeah.
0: I really don't like it. I'll actually say no and move on to another soda. But there is a real difference for me as far as those two are concerned. Coca-Cola could be in there as well, as far as I'm concerned. But that was the trifecta in my childhood. My childhood in the 70s, America. And I just had this conversation with my daughter. It's so wild. A few months ago, she didn't know what I was talking about. And she was wildly entertained by it because she's now a huge Yankees fan. This is her Yankees era. She's knee-deep now, dude. She's starting to know her stuff. She's in. Who is she just telling me is out for the next 6 weeks and I'm bad?
1: Judge.
0: Yeah, I mean, she's in, dude. She's watching every game. And I must have said something. Next thing you know, I think I was making hot dogs. I'm like, we got to get apple pie. That's what it's all about. Baseball, hot dogs, and apple pie. And she's like, what are you to you? You're so weird. And I'm like, no, that was a thing. And she's like, what do you mean it was a thing? We should be filming this. That's when I know I'm truly entertaining her, is when she's like, we should be filming this. And I'm like, I don't want to be filming it. You're like, I feel like you're mocking me. That was a thing. Baseball, hot dogs, apple pie. They need someone in the GOP to come up and not talk about happy straight month. Wrong. Tradition, though. And say, we already got our benchmarks. It's baseball, it's hot dogs, it's apple pie. That's America. And the flag gets hoisted up. No more BS with the flag. No more disrespecting of Old Glory. No burning of it. Nothing but respect of it. No taking a knee. That crap's over. You don't take a knee, no matter what your stance is, your discontentedness is. No matter who fought for the right for you to be able to take the knee, you still don't. Although that is true. That happened. Those are the three I come up with. Because that's what the party always represented to me. Tradition. Steeped in tradition and traditional values. Archaic even. To a fault, like, you got to change with the times. But you don't. And I learned that as a parent. You don't. Those things hold true. A smack in the back of the head. Hot dogs for dinner. Curfews. Talk at the dinner table. It all holds true. Just like Democrats always represented to me a brazenness, a flagrant disregard of the rules, which there was a time when I gravitated towards that. And cats and organic peanut butter. I mean, that's what that party just always represented to me. So that would be my three. You want to have? You think you can do it with beer, whatever beer sponsor you're going to align yourself with, and whatever these zins are. I mean, you're basically saying, let's be communists and abuse our bodies. I'm not saying that hot dogs and apple pie doesn't abuse your body, but they're delicious and not the same as beer and Zins. So, you know, we looked at the other way. Like I'm looking at, I got a million stories in front of me about how things played out for Spencer Pratt. It's really curious. And I know what happened there. Although I am suspicious of everything. I don't know who this Nithya Raman is. She never said one thing. I don't know how she is. I don't know how anyone could look around L.A. in L.A. that I used to know really well. It's been a while since I've been there. It's a dump now. I don't know how you can look at it and say we're heading in the right direction. And Spencer Pratt said on the campaign trail at one point, he's like, we're already turning San Francisco around. And I had a childhood friend who was a San Francisco cop. He left for the San Jose force, took a considerable cut in pay because he's like, I can't watch people take dumps on the sidewalk anymore and me not be empowered to do anything. They're doing drugs on the street. Like, I could have him on the phone in an hour if you want. We went to grade school together. So I got stories in front of me. The rise and fall of Spencer Pratt's campaign. Spencer Pratt was always going to lose. Wall Street Journal. Vance goes full tinfoil hat over MAGA reality star's defeat. Now that's the one I want to zero in on. Not the Vance end of the equation, but that's it. And I got to give it up to Spencer. He did a very good job of when they tried to paint him as MAGA. He's like, I didn't vote for... And maybe that cost him, although I think there's nothing but shenanigans there. The numbers don't even add up. The math, I failed algebra twice, and I could still see holes in the math and the numbers that they're loading in. But, and as much as he said... I don't even know if I've ever even met a Republican until I started running here. He tried to resist the, don't tuck me into, it's what every Republican is going to be up against is the MAGA stink. And there is one. You may not like hearing that. It's going to be a weapon in their arsenal for years. And he did. I watched him do one interview. It cost him maybe those voters, though I doubt it, because if you want L.A. back, he's the only way you were going to get L.A. back. But we'll have Vance going full tinfoil hat over. But it's not even fair. Like, this is the Daily Beast calling him a MAGA reality star. When Pratt went out of his way to make it clear, that's not me. Never was. He said that, I saw him in one interview. They said, Trump has had some nice things to say about me. He's like, well, I mean, I like hearing that. He did actually a really deft job, for a reality TV show villain, which he was 20 years ago. He actually did a very good job of being, I mean, I do like hearing that, but I'm not... I don't represent, I'm running as a Republican, but I just want to do my job and be done. I'm not a politician. I want L.A. to be the L.A. I grew up in. And the Palisades. I lost everything in this. It was preventable. He went on a tear last night where he's like, it's all coming to the surface. And at least I pulled that off. And that might have cost him some of his votes. I didn't feel, but I'm rational and normal, and I don't have TDS, and I don't have any, all of these. I saw him just saying, like, don't paint me with those broad strokes. Don't worry about this and that. You got to run on one ticket. This is the ticket I'm running. I want L.A. back, and this is crap. I want people to be arrested. I want our laws to be followed, enforced. Everything he said was just common sense. He ran on common sense, but the headlines always said MAGA. And that's going to be a problem for a lot of candidates, for a long time. But we'll have Vance's take on what happened in L.A. In just a few.
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3: 91 southbound to laser exit 37, down to 32 in heavy pockets, having to do with an earlier crash, which is now cleared. 84 westbound slow into the Bulkley Bridge, eastbound from exit 39, and then again 44 right into 51. Route 2 westbound, delays dig in, exit 1D 84, Route 44 Albany Avenue starting to slow at Bloomfield Ave. 91 northbound, expect heavier traffic in through Rocky Hill, and then it thins right out. Kelly Quinn.
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3: California, not sure how closely you've been following this. They are still counting the votes. Do you trust this election?
4: Fundamentally, the problem here with this whole thing is, how is it that you had, you know, Karen Bass was in first place, Spencer Pratt was in second place, and then this other woman was in third place? You would expect these mail-in ballots to kind of meet that same basic pattern where, you know, number one would get the most votes, number two would get the second most votes, and so on. But somehow we find ourselves in a situation where, number one, they're still receiving ballots, not just counting ballots, Jesse, they're still receiving ballots. And number two, the way that they're coming in just so happens to work out such that the Republican is getting kicked out of the final two, so it's a Democrat versus Democrat runoff. That seems pretty shady to me, especially when you add on top of the fact that in California, you are prohibited from asking for somebody's identification before they vote.
5: Okay, so that's the Daily Beast, for whatever that's worth. The editing is glaring, and it's not an organic, that even the handoff from Jesse Waters was hacked. And the headline saying Vance going full tinfoil hat, that didn't sound remotely tinfoil hat to me. It is curious, and I've covered a lot of elections that have played out the same way to a degree. A lot of weird, we're still counting days later, a lot of weird. There was one New Haven race where people were actually voting in the rain with like runny ink because the machines broke down inside. I mean, what is that? Where's their peace of mind after that? Hate to keep personalizing, but this is what local radio is all about. How do you cover the two elections in Bridgeport? Have a governor say, yeah, the wheels of justice are moving slow over there. Nothing change anywhere and feel good moving forward. How do you? You got Trump saying elections are rigged, Murphy scoffing at him, and then Chris Murphy saying elections are going to be rigged. Like, it's an uncomfortable to my kid, the next generation, like, my kids are growing up believing that they are. They just always have been and always will be. Will it affect them eventually even bothering to go out and vote? Maybe. I don't know. I didn't feel that way growing up. When I first began this show, a gentleman by the name of Ferris would call in regularly. I love him. And Ferris would talk about election fraud, and I would shut him down and be like, don't put that out there. Too many people don't turn out as it is. They're looking for an excuse not to be bothered to vote. I believe that our elections are fair, and that I have changed my tune. But voter turnout does still suck. I mean, and it always has, and maybe that plays a role here too. But this is a stunning development, especially the way all things were looking. Him not even advancing Spencer Pratt to the mayoral primary, all the noise, all the appearances, everywhere he was, being pushed into third place while mail-in votes continue to come in and get counted. Vance, use the right...
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2: News. I'm Gianna Gelosi. It is primary day for a handful of states across the country with voters set to make their voices heard in Maine, Nevada, South Carolina. In Maine, Democrats want to flip Susan Collins' seat.
3: Democrat Graham Plattner has been plagued by a series of scandals and accusations. They include the candidate's Nazi-style chest tattoo, which is now covered, claims of messaging women outside his marriage, and allegations from several women who say that they had been involved with him, describing the relationship as toxic and volatile.
2: Fox's Alex Hogan. President Trump's still pushing for a deal with Iran and says we could have an idea of a potential peace agreement in the coming days.
4: After President Trump called on Israel and Iran to stop shooting, both sides agreed. Since then, Israel has continued to operate against Iran-backed Hezbollah in Lebanon.
2: Fox's Trey Yingst. 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
6: Classes on today at Bedford Middle School in Westport after a lockdown yesterday. Threats of explosives and a gunman in the building. It was reported about 10:30 in the morning. Multiple law enforcement agencies responded to the middle school campus. A shelter in place initiated in Bedford for about an hour as authorities cleared the building. After the threat was called in, multiple other agencies around the state began receiving similar calls and what officials believe was part of a large organized hoax. Steven Toyota in Bristol is closing as the dealership faces a $5 million lawsuit from Toyota. A sign on the front entrance says it's closed until further notice. They're requesting a sale to help pay back debts, accused of selling dozens of cars without paying back its lender. I'm Jake Orwin.
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7: 84 traveling eastbound, pockets around exit 39A because you're bunching up on Route 6 from Bird's Eye Road into 84. Also looking heavier, exit 44 to 51 westbound through the Bulkley Bridge. Route 2 westbound, slow exit 1D into 84. 291, you look okay both directions. 91 southbound, slow traffic, exit 37 down to 32. And you have HOV work going on both directions of exit 32 area. Throughout the day, Kelly Quinn.
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1: Why do I do it to you? And I've got a guest on hold who heard all of that nonsense. Hey, it's Tuesday edition. It's June 9th. I think it's because I just looked outside. I just saw clear blue skies. And according to my man, I don't know if I caught it from Gil Simmons or from you. I mean, this is it. This is a beautiful day today. And then the rest of the week is a little sketchy. Doesn't look as promising. As promised, we go to the Project Hotline. Welcome to the show, Breitbart News reporter Alana Mastrangelo. I apologize for that introduction. I'm surprised you didn't hang up the phone when you heard me singing. I appreciate you coming on, and I'll tell you what. I've worked with Breitbart for a good long time now, many years now. Francis Martel has become a good friend, but it's taken me a long time, I'm realizing, to finally get to a Mastrangelo, you know, a kindred spirits, you know, of sorts. I'm a Pennacchini, and you're a Mastrangelo. Unless, is that a married name? Are you not Italian?
2: I am 100% Italian.
1: That a girl.
2: Yep.
1: maybe not the best way to start things off, because I do want to ask you about this. I was hoping we could kick things off with you letting my listeners in on, but me too, on exactly what this Southern Poverty Law Center even is before we get into what they've done recently. Who are they? What are they? Why are they?
2: Sure. Well, first, thanks for having me on. And Southern Poverty Law Center, also known more simply as SPLC, it started out as a civil rights law firm in 1971, but reinvented itself in the mid-80s as a political attack group. And every year it produces a new list of people and organizations, conservatives, that it claims are extremists. And it's aided by, you know, glowing coverage from the establishment press. And it's hate list. So it puts everyone on a hate list and alongside actual hate groups like the KKK and Aryan Nations, and kind of fosters hate on the left, giving them an excuse to go nuts and attack mainstream conservatives. They put people, or they put groups like Moms for Liberty on this list, smearing them as anti-government extremists. Simply because Moms for Liberty, they've even quoted Moms for Liberty as like the reasons for why that they're a hate group is because the group has said that they want to raise their own children and not have the government do it, and that they are against the left replacing the word mother with birthing person. So things like that, mainstream points that majority of Americans agree with, the SPLC puts them on a hate list.
1: So
2: and then they have a map as well saying where they're located.
1: Yeah, I mean, looking at it, I'm on the site right now. I'm trying to make sense of this. So a recent article of yours, I think it's by you, it was sent to me from our liaison, and it's the DOJ, Southern Poverty Law Center reimburses KKK members for cross burnings and recruitment rallies. So we've got this article, which is about that. And yet, if you go to their website, there's a link to dismantle white supremacy. So which is it? Are they just, what's that old saying? Sheep in wolf's clothing. Are they just the exact opposite of what they purport themselves to be? And are they a Soros baby, too?
2: Yeah, I think so. They are just trying to make, so as they put these conservative groups, these mainstream conservative groups that the majority of Americans agree with on these hate lists alongside the KKK, they are, reimbursing KKK members for cross burnings and recruitment rallies and essentially orchestrating events to stoke flames and make people think that these hate groups, that the actual hate groups, are more active and threatening than they are. It's just like the SPLC doesn't care about the KKK, in truth. They're just running a scam to take out their political opponents and using the KKK as the way to do it. But they need to kind of, you know, mobilize them so they orchestrate it themselves by funding their events and recruitment and their robes, their white Klan robes or whatever. So They're just kind of building up what's not that active.
1: And are the KKK just not bright enough to see what they're doing? Because if you click on the link on their page to dismantling white supremacy, which I've done, and I'm scrolling across it. You know, hate violence is everyone's problem. The far right fuels extremism. Like, everyone is called out, except that you'd think there'd be something about the KKK on this page, but there isn't. And is that because they're kind of, you know, paying them off and, like, and wouldn't the KKK be like, we see what you're doing. Like, you're having it both ways here.
2: You would think, but I think it just comes down to maybe, you know, at the end of the day, maybe money, people can be bought, funding. If they get paid to do something, they get nothing else going on that day, they'll do it. You know, the SPLC also paid someone, according to Congressman Jim Jordan, paid someone $270,000 to a guy who helped put together the infamous Charlottesville rally where somebody was killed. They paid for him to coordinate transportation and attend the rally. So a lot of this stuff is kind of amplified by them. Like, these hate rallies that they claim to be against, they are actually behind when you go to look at it.
1: So there's, like, these interesting interesting commonalities between the SPLC and Black Lives Matter, in the sense that not run by who you think it's run by. The goal is not what they're saying the goal is. The agenda is not what they're saying the agenda is either. I fear there's going to be even a lot more of these springing up in the future. How did this changing of the guard take place in the 80s without the OGs, if you will, and not raging against this and having some sort of copyright on the name? Is that a silly question? It probably is, but you'd think they would.
2: Yeah, I think, I really do think it all comes down to money. Maybe they saw that there's more, it's more advantageous for donor money to make people feel like they're fighting against this kind of, you know, this evil entity that's out there. And kind of fabricate their own evil entities by putting all these mainstream conservatives on lists, because they have nearly tripled in doing things like funding or being behind something like the Charlottesville rally.
1: Yeah.
2: The SPLC's revenue has nearly tripled since then. So I think it just down to, they saw that they're just grifters at the end of the day. They saw there's more money in ginning up hate, fake hate, in order to, it's just maybe more profitable for them than just being a regular, you know, civil rights law firm.
1: And that's what I wanted to ask you, too. And again, we're on with Alana Mastrangelo, Breitbart News reporter, our liaison. Again, she used that term, too, grifters. Now, grifter to me implies taking your money, but, and this is the reason why, but ultimately it's a grift. Like, I'm spending your money. I'm going to buy myself a new car. I'm going to go on vacation with my family. I'm wondering if that's what you mean by grifter, or if they're saying, hey, we're going to get your money, and they're spending it on other causes. I'm just trying to draw the distinction.
2: I think I would define, people might have different definitions of grifting. It is a term that's used a lot in politics, but I would define it as, well, for me personally, I define it as, you know, someone who's maybe soliciting donor funds for a specific, like a stated cause, or they say that they are for something, but really it's just a scam to make money. They don't really believe in what they say they believe in. They're not actually doing what they say they're going to do. It's just, they're just swindling donors is essentially what I see grifting as.
1: Yeah. Yeah, I mean, and I would agree, but I am curious where that, and I don't know why. Does it matter at the end of the day? But if that money goes to yourself, okay. You know, you're a scam artist. If it goes to a cause, and a cause that flies in the face of the person who gave you that money, I mean, there's legal ramification either way. But it's a decidedly different beast in my book. But it's semantics, I suppose, at the end of the day. You know, I wonder if the day is ever going to come, too, when it is revealed. I think a lot of people would be shocked to see, like, wait a minute, you're the face behind Black Lives Matter because you're not who I thought was running the show. I think there are some big names attached to some of these entities that would shock America.
2: Yeah, and slowly they are, you know, they are starting to be exposed. I mean, just last month, the DOJ announced that it was charging the SPLC with 11 counts of wire fraud, false statements.
1: Yeah, sure.
2: The federally insured bank and conspiracy to conceal money laundering. So they're already, you know, with the Trump administration in charge and the DOJ looking at groups like this, you start to find some of these things, some of these nefarious acts and illegal, you know, if they're being indicted or if they're being charged with 11 counts of wire fraud, I mean, that's something to look at and to dive deeper into.
1: Yeah.
2: You know, what they've been doing all these years.
1: And entities like this are so arrogant and so self-righteous, you don't even have to dive all that deep, right, Angela? That's how I feel. It's like hiding in plain sight. It's right there.
2: Yeah.
1: Alan, excuse me. Yeah. That's just what I feel like. It doesn't necessitate the biggest investigation because they're so self-righteous and actually adept at doing what they're doing. They hide in plain sight. That's what I think, anyway. I do want to touch upon this other story of yours, too, though, because that's we're right here in Connecticut. These are our neighbors over in Massachusetts. They were getting a Freedom Truck visit for the big 250th birthday, and now they're not. Tell me about this. And well, I don't know if I saw what town in Massachusetts this is happening in, either.
2: Yes, so it is. So it's a PragerU Freedom Truck, and PragerU has also been placed on SPLC's hate list.
1: Oh, wow!
2: Their hate map. So yeah, so PragerU, very conservative, like, you know, nonprofit conservative organization, very mainstream, normal, everyday Americans, patriotic Americans that just want to, you know, teach America's youth about patriotic values. And a lot of their material and curriculum is in schools now. So very mainstream, regular people, not hateful. And they have been targeted by the SPLC. And just recently, a planned Freedom Truck visit was canceled. And, you know, with the town saying that, you know, even the appearance of a political alignment might negatively impact community trust. And it's just from, you know, PragerU is cast in a negative light by leftist organizations, leftists in general, and something as simple as, you know, a Freedom Truck, it's a really nice mobile museum.
1: I'm looking at it.
2: Interactive, immersive museum.
1: If they're on their way here, like I want them to just get off the exit and come to Connecticut. I mean, it looks sweet to me. It's a mobile museum. It looks beautiful.
2: Yeah, it's very cool. It's not even political. It's just about American history. It's educational.
1: And them saying, hey, the reason why, look, the appearance of political alignment could, you know, we don't want to negatively impact community trust. That means just the right amount of people complained and probably that the right people complained, too, for them to do this. You know what it reminds me of, too? Is the big 250th concert. We touched upon that story last week as well, all the artists who pulled out. And, like, I was looking at Martina McBride, who, you know, I'm a fan. And she's like, I didn't realize this was, you know, going to be a heavily political event. Well, I mean, the president was going to speak. You know, it's a concert. Whoever the president was, he was going to speak at it. So to come up with that at the last minute, that naivete, no one's buying that. Somebody pressured you, and just say who did.
2: Yeah, and I think also just the left with their, you know, when they lump in an organization like PragerU into this extremist, you know, liking them to neo-Nazis and KKK, it's kind of like when they're putting on these patriotic, nice, you know, historical museums, informational tours, it's just pro-America. So the left has kind of made it into where just being pro-America is being conservative. And so that even doing that seems like it's extreme. It's just the narrative, the Overton window that they're trying to shift over.
1: Well said. Yeah, and it was scheduled for June 14th through the 16th. There was going to be a little Flag Day action, too. I think this truck should be stopping at schools across America. It'd be a great day. Well, I guess it's summertime now, but I mean, I was in the sixth grade during the bicentennial. Alana, which you probably cannot. I'm going to go out on a limb and say maybe you can't wrap your head around. But it was an exciting year. The bicentennial was an exciting year. We were all excited to celebrate America and be part of the bicentennial celebrations. It's hard for a guy of, you know, my generation, my age, to look at something like this, the Freedom Truck, this history, American History Museum on Wheels, be viewed as divisive. Can't even wrap my head around it.
2: Yeah, it is wild how over time things shift with the left.
1: Yeah,
2: slowly. Going nuts like that.
1: Yeah, slowly but surely, steadily. And that's the name of the game for them, too. It's slowly, surely, and steadily. But America and love of country erodes with that. And that's going to continue to be a it's been going to become a very, it already has really in a lot of ways, but it's going to become a very big problem, and it's just a tragedy all the way around. Breitbart News reporter Alana Mastrangelo, I appreciate you making your debut on the project. We'll have it. This is great work. Both of these articles, I'll post them. So make sure everybody who's got the iHeartRadio app and you're checking in on the Vinny Penn Project, you just click on podcasts too, because I like to keep it fresh there.
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1: A terrific Tuesday. Hi, everybody. I'm New Z, Chief Meteorologist Gil Simmons. Sunshine, a few clouds, beautiful, low humidity today, 70s and 80s. Could see a shower later tomorrow. Hot and humid Thursday. Get an update on the News 8 app. Have a great day.
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1: Out. Fantagram is all the rage, NYC, and they are playing. They're part of the Outside Series, if you will, at the Ridgefield Playhouse. It's an August 1 show. I love this outdoor series, live outside, they call it, and I think it's going to be an absolute blast. There's a lot of great bands to see. This is one of them. It's a big score. If you want to check out Fantagram, caller number 9 right now, 844-960-1410. It's going to be grooving, this particular one. It's Josh Carter and Sarah Barthel. They're out of Greenwich. It's Dream Pop, they call it, and I love it. They formed in 2007, and their biggest hit, that was one of them, When I'm Small, Mouthful of Diamonds, and... That's where I'm at kind of right now, too. The show that I saw this past Sunday, same thing, Dream Pop. But I love it. If you want to check out Fantagram, part of the live outside, the outdoor music experience created and hosted by the Ridgefield Playhouse on, I love it, they call it on our campus in Ridgefield, Connecticut. It's time to see who's playing the Playhouse, and it's Fantagram. It's a nice Friday night. In summer, August 1st, by that point, you know, fall's going to be right around the corner. So this is a great show to check out. Tickets on me. Caller number 9 right now, 844-960.
2: Fox News, I'm Gianna Gelosi. It is primary day for a handful of states across the country with voters set to make their voices heard in Maine, Nevada, South Carolina. In Maine, Democrats want to flip Susan Collins' seat.
3: Democrat Graham Plattner has been plagued by a series of scandals and accusations. They include the candidate's Nazi-style chest tattoo, which is now covered, claims of messaging women outside his marriage, and allegations from several women who say that they had been involved with him, describing the relationship as toxic and volatile.
2: Fox's Alex Hogan. President Trump's still pushing for a deal with Iran and says we could have an idea of a potential peace agreement in the coming days.
4: After President Trump called on Israel and Iran to stop shooting, both sides agreed. Since then, Israel has continued to operate against Iran-backed Hezbollah in Lebanon.
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6: Good morning. Eversource officials say they've restored power for some 40,000 customers after a unique outage in Stamford. The outage Saturday night when an American flag flew into a transmission line. That initial impact caused an outage for some 5,000 customers, but a second shift of the flag then caused an additional outage. Greenwich Office of Emergency Management saying 99% of the town experienced that unexpected failure. Woman dead after jumping from an apartment during a fire in New Haven. Three other people hospitalized for smoke inhalation last night. Firefighters say they arrived at the complex about 8 o'clock last night on Fountain Street and found flames coming out of the fifth floor where people were hanging from the windows. Investigators worked to find a cause. I'm Jay Corwin.
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8: Roadwork HOV lane, north and south around exit 32 on 91. Otherwise, 91 southbound doing the usual exit 34, 32 delay. 84 eastbound pockets around exit 39A. Heavier exit 44, 51. Westbound through the Bulkley Bridge, route 2 westbound. Here we go. Heavy exit 1D into 84 and 91 northbound. You're going to get the bunch up. Weathersfield thins out. Kelly Quinn.
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debut album, including the single Born to Be Wild, which charts at number 2 in the U.S. Johnny Cash records 2 live shows at California's Folsom Prison, along with June Carter and Carl Perkins. Also in January, the Beatles are number 1 with Hello Goodbye. In London, they launch their own company, Applecore, with a store, a recording studio, and record label. February of 68, Pink Floyd lead singer Syd Barrett is checked into a psychiatric hospital and the band replaces him with David Gilmour. The Beatles, Donovan, Mia Farrow, and others travel to India to study transcendental meditation with Maharishi Mahesh Yogi. And Bill Graham opens the Fillmore East concert venue in an abandoned New York City theater. April of 1968, the musical Hair opens on Broadway for the first of 1,750 performances. It would spawn several top 40 hits, including Aquarius, Good Morning Starshine, and Hair. Simon and Garfunkel released their album Bookends, which goes to number 1 in the US and the UK. The single Mrs. Robinson would go to number 1 in June, thanks to the movie The Graduate. God,

0: I mean, let's be honest. At the end of the day, when she's wilting, will you? They do pilfer Randy Rhoads. I mean, that's very. I've been loving that kind of stuff since the late 70s. I mean, but this is a new one from the Pretty Reckless, Dear God, comes out 2 weeks from today, birthday eve. I don't know how many copies of that I'm going to get. I got so many birthday presents coming my way. Who knows what Jimmy Jay's going to give? It's probably going to be huge. I was actually just joking. That's right. You actually have wound up giving me some of my favorite presents in recent
1: years.
0: You're
1: welcome.
0: My man. Looking forward to the new release from the Pretty Reckless. For those of you who don't know, that was your favorite theme song here on the Vinnie Penn Project. That was the Pretty Reckless a few years back. It's the one I got the most feedback on over all these years, these 16 years. And it's the little girl from the Grinch movie with Jim Carrey, all grown up and just rocking, man. Yeah, she's Taylor Momsen. She's ferocious, and I'm a huge fan, and I cannot wait for that record. Meantime, same old, same old.
2: Crucial warning from local leaders to parents, caregivers, and pet owners as temperatures continue to rise. Don't leave children or pets in hot cars. More than 2,000 children are killed in hot car deaths every year in the United States. Now, one lawmaker is calling on all car manufacturers to try and put a stop to
0: guess who?
3: These deaths are needless, preventable, reprehensible.
2: It's a parent's worst nightmare for getting your child in the backseat of a car. For some,
0: there's no
2: they
0: such
2: think
0: thing.
2: They're running a quick errand, but the consequences can be deadly.
4: Any 2-minute errand can turn into a 10 or 15 minute errand.
3: The temperature inside.
0: It's the dumbest thing I've ever heard of in my life.
3: Can reach 118 degrees in just 40 minutes. That is a killer.
2: On average, 38 children die every year in the U.S. from being left in a hot car. It's why Senator Blumenthal, standing alongside safety officials Monday, is urging action to be taken. 5 years ago, he introduced the Hot Cars Act, which was passed by Congress, requiring car manufacturers to issue alert reminders when a child or pet is left in the back seat. However,

0: two.
1: I actually can't continue to listen to that segment. And that has nothing to do with Blumenthal or the laughable hot car act. That a parent would need a reminder. I don't care. Like, there are two kinds of stories when it comes to this. There's the one who goes shopping with the two-year-old in the steaming hot car and knows, makes the choice. They should be executed in the parking lot of their, just in front of said child. Then there's the one who really perplexed. I forgot I picked the baby up and went in the house. This happened, was it before you, Jim, 2 years ago? I forgot it was a crazy day at work. I picked the kid up, left my son, went in the house and took a nap, and the kid expired. Bullet to your head, front lawn. Bring the neighbors out. I would want you to knock on my door and say, yeah, did you hear that that happened? If you'd like to watch, we're going to execute him on the front lawn. I'd say, hold on 1 second. Let me just, do I have time to fill up a cooler? Because I would want to watch that.
2: I say people should die.
1: That's how deadly serious, and I'm not even trying to be facetious or theatrical at all.
2: Absolutely not. I get it. But they should expire the same way their victim did. You know what I'm saying?
1: Big fan of it. Yeah. An eye for an eye.
2: So they know.
1: Biblical, for God's sake.
2: So they know exactly what that kid went through, you know?
1: Drives me crazy. Yeah. Drives me crazy. You forgot. There's never a time in my life. And every time I go down this road, I feel like it's self-righteous. And I don't mean for it to, but what do you do? What do you mean you forgot the human being that you made in the backseat? No matter how sweet and how golden the slumber. What are you talking about? You forgot. I don't know which one bothers me more, if I'm being perfectly honest. Is it the monster that decides, I'm going to leave you here and go shopping with, I'm going to crack a window? Most times they don't even. I don't know if it's that one or the one who actually says, I forgot. It's inexcusable. It's unacceptable. And I do think DC, I mean, they won't. They don't do anything. But they should intervene and be like, yeah, you're not a caregiver. You know, I've never been confronted with this in my life. Like, I've never walked by a child. I don't know. Yeesh, man. I might be talking a whole lot of, nah. This will probably tick a lot of people. off. I've never seen a child or an animal in a car and been like, what on earth is this? If I ever did, I don't know. Because I love my dogs, you know. I don't know if I could take that either. A child, I might go ape. I might go. You don't know. And we live in a day and age where you're a Karen if you, dependent on the way in which you rage. So this is what we've got to do. Dick Blumenthal's got to give a message to caregivers, parents, and pet owners. Don't leave your children or your pets in hot cars. I don't know what to make of that. 38 children are killed a year from being left in hot cars. I mean, it shouldn't be one. I mean, it goes without saying. And yet somehow the number's small. Maybe I've been doing this long, smaller than I would have thought it would have been a larger number. But again, it shouldn't be one. And then there are siblings. Like I've done stories where it's saying to parents that they don't lose the other kids. They're just left to continue on, mourn the loss, and are given grace and condolences. I won't give you a condolence. I would never accept. I don't care what your day was. I don't care if your day included you got fired. You got the worst news of your life on the phone on the way to the car. You found out your spouse was cheating in the car on the way to daycare. I don't care what all that. Going in the house, oh, I forgot the baby was even in the back seat. Then forget the baby. And if they survived, then forget. I can't even imagine it. All I did was engage my children the entire time they were in the back seat. Every drive revolved around them. The music was tailored to them, right? I mean, you put in the CD, and I spoke with the They were top of mind. I drove with them in mind, you know, especially on these crazy roadways. There was never a time that I forgot, could forget they were back there because it was constant engagement. So, I mean, look, that of course it's Blumenthal. But you can't get human, no matter what you put in place here, a hot car bill. Nobody gets arrested. There's no real punishment, blah, blah, blah, blah, blah, all that, the same old, same old. But you can't get a horrible parent, of which there are more of those than good ones, to magically be a good one, to magically realize, okay, did you see that press conference? Yeah, he was talking tough. I've got it. There's none. It's actually up to the manufacturers, I believe, in the sense that you go to leave that vehicle and the baby seat hasn't been detached, that car alarm starts howling as you walk away from it. Like, technology's the only real solution here. Technology to the extent that the door gets closed, no other door gets open, the car detects, you know, the baby seat's still in, car turns on, AC comes on. Like, technology's the only solution. Laws aren't. We don't obey them. You like that, huh, Jim?
2: I do.
1: I surprised you.
2: That was a good one.
1: Yeah, it's. I believe in technology. I believe all of our woes ultimately will be resolved on the roadways by car manufacturers. We'll just have to pay heavy prices for them. But it's going to stop people from reading their texts. That's the only way. From leaving the humans that they made with the people they plan on leaving in 5 years. It's going to be all in the hands of the automobile manufacturers. And I believe that that's already begun. But 5 years ago, he introduced the Hot Cars Act passed by Congress. And requires car manufacturers, you know, again, putting it on them to issue alert reminders when they're left in the back seat. Now, to that end, I don't really know what that reminder is.
2: So when we had a car that had that reminder.
1: All right, tell me, how did it work?
2: So if they detect,
1: if you're out of it,
2: they detect movement in the back seat when you turn the car off, and if they do, it starts beeping at you. The car starts beeping, honking its horn. So right. It is a reminder.
1: That's a good one.
2: So,
1: but if you're in the store shopping and you've made decision, then people just surround the car and can at least bust a window,
2: call
1: the
2: cops,
1: can come to the rescue. That's the kind of thing that I'm talking about. But that's probably, you know, a high price. We've got to make that, you know,
2: standard in a vehicle.
1: Yeah. I believe so. And I believe that's the only way. Out. I hate those stories, and I rage against those. So I do. I hate the fallenness. I hate the. I'm really at odds with myself, man, because I two come to mind very recent. Last summer, you would have been here, so maybe two summers ago. There was. I went shopping. I made the decision. I went shopping. I didn't think it was that bad. It was 118 degrees out. It was a baby. And another was a man, a father, and I don't give a damn if he, because I think I got wind that he listened. He forgot and went in and took a nap. I think a 12 gauge, like, and it should be televised. I found out he listened. I don't care. I care. I couldn't even wrap my head around. I forgot. I went in the house and I took a nap. Baby needs a nap. You put them down for naps. That's part of the gig. You don't get to take one. Naps are, that's the biggest thing. I get no sleep. I have a bit. No, their sleep comes first. Guess what? You made a human. And what comes with that is sacrifice. Do we all got that? Raise your hand if you understand that you're going to have to sacrifice now and that you know what that means. But here we go again. Hopefully we get through the summer without me having to deliver this monologue again. Save this one so you could just play it again.
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3: Fox 61, traffic. 91 northbound, you're going to find slower pockets now. Exit 20 into 22S, and once you get beyond that, not too tough in through Weathersfield. There is roadwork HOV lane, exit 32. That's both directions. Southbound, you're going to find delays here. Exit 37, down through exit 33. 84 eastbound, heaviest. Exit 39 into 51, with an accident coming in around exit 44. Westbound, stop and go. Exit 56 through the Bulkley Bridge, Route 2 West. Exit 1D into 84. Kelly Quinn.
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0: Hey, it's giveaway time at the OK Corral. And look, this is Fantagram right here. New single, When I'm Small. It's a duo. My man plays a mean bass and a mean guitar at the same time. And she's on the keys. And I don't know if this is appropriate, but she throws my lever. He's a knockout. Fantagram is all the rage. NYC, and they are playing. They're part of the Outside series, if you will, at the Ridgefield Playhouse. It's an August 1 show. I love this outdoor series, live outside, they call it, excuse me. And I think it's going to be an absolute blast. There's a lot of great bands to see. This is one of them. It's a big score. If you want to check out Fantagram, caller number 9 right now, 844-960-1410. It's going to be grooving, this particular one. It's Josh Carter and Sarah Barthel. They're out of Greenwich. It's Dream Pop, they call it, and I love it. They formed in 2007, and their biggest hit, that was one of them, When I'm Small, Mouthful of Diamonds. And that's where I'm at kind of right now, too. The show that I saw this past Sunday, same thing, Dream Pop. But I love it. If you want to check out Fantagram, part of the live outside, the outdoor music experience created and hosted by the Ridgefield Playhouse on, I love it, they call it on our campus in Ridgefield, Connecticut. It's time to see who's playing the Playhouse, and it's Fantagram. It's a nice Friday night. In summer, August 1st, by that point, you know, fall's going to be right around the corner. So this is a great show to check out. Tickets on me. Caller number 9 right now, 844-960-1410.
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2: News. I'm CJ Papa. Voters going to the polls in Maine for its primary.
3: Democrats essentially facing off against themselves as to whether or not to support this controversial candidate, Graham Plattner, an oysterman, a Marine, an Army veteran. He's also facing a slew of scandals here. The latest rough headline comes via Plattner's former political director, titled, "I Know Firsthand Why Graham Plattner Shouldn't Be a U.S. Senator."
2: Fox's Marley Line reporting from Portland. Primaries also taking place in South Carolina, Nevada, and North Dakota. President Trump pushes for peace with Iran, saying it could come in a few days. Meanwhile,
4: CENTCOM gave an update on those two helicopter crew members that were lost at sea. We're told that they were rescued by American forces after their helicopter went down.
2: That's Fox's Aisha Hajni at the White House. U.S. Central Command says those soldiers are in stable condition. 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
6: Classes on today at Bedford Middle School in Westport after a lockdown yesterday. Threats of explosives and a gunman in the building. It was reported about 10:30 in the morning. Multiple law enforcement agencies responded to the middle school campus. A shelter in place initiated in Bedford for about an hour as authorities cleared the building. After the threat was called in, multiple other agencies around the state began receiving similar calls in what officials believe was part of a large organized hoax. Steven Toyota in Bristol is closing as the dealership faces a $5 million lawsuit from Toyota. A sign on the front entrance says it's closed until further notice. They're requesting a sale to help pay back debts, accused of selling dozens of cars without paying back its lender. I'm Jake Orwin.
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0: You sure do. And by that, I mean you guys, and I've said it from the get-go. Connecticut radio listeners are who make sure I see the daylight. Not that I'm debating the night before, but sure, the reason I get up early, the reason I go to bed early, and have for a long time, man. A lot of nights, it's going to bed, it's still light out. Only the other folks who do this know we have such funny conversations. I had a great one with Walmart Jeff recently about that. Guys from other stations outside of iHeartRadio. My TV brethren, Gil Simmons goes to bed like 6 o'clock at night. I mean, and there's something about the hearing kids playing kickball while you're going to bed. You feel like you've been punished. You know, it brings you back to your childhood. But there is a whole lot of that. But without that, there wouldn't be this.
1: I was a wingman to a single Glenn Beck. And I will tell you something.
2: Yes.
1: America needs to know this, and I don't say this in a way, but Glenn is really good, was very con. He's not how you would think. Very good with the ladies. Already wrong. Ricky, the story's already wrong.
3: Why do I have the name Oblivio?
1: Because you were oblivious to the fact that all of these women liked you, but it took them to get your interest, and then Glenn was smooth.
3: So Vinny gets an opportunity to try out for a place on Howard Stern. Great, yes. Great. And he would have fit in fantastic. The day of his big, audition is 9/11.
2: Guys, I haven't even introduced the book formally yet. This is already off the rails. This is the problem with trying to get an interview with two talk shows. God help me.
3: And you made some crazy remark that would have normally been totally fine and in line with the Howard Stern show. But they all looked at you like, what the hell is wrong with you, you monster.
1: Yes, this part you're getting absolutely 100% correct. This part got you.
3: I do believe that's the reason you didn't get the job.
1: That part. Yes. Howard Stern to this day refers to me as 9/11 Vinny Penn.
2: Let's get to your book, okay? Can we get to your book?
3: Go ahead.
2: A Tale of Two Talk Show Hosts. It's 55th on the Arts and Literature section of biographies. That sounds like it's not, high in the charts. It's pretty good, though, because you are currently above Jason and Travis Kelce's book. Let's go, Vinny!
1: It is my fourth book. Glenn said no to an appearance on all the previous books, so one day I'm like, if the book's about him, I bet I can get on there. So that's what I did.
0: That's just a little taste of a follow-up appearance on the Glenn Beck Show. But I guess you got to be a Torch insider to get that stuff. All of this is in the book, too. The way that Glenn was not. We had the 20-hour listener club in the 90s. And they got certain perks. This was 1997. And they were people who listened to all 20 hours. Now, I'd then get pulled into meetings with management that he wasn't a part of, where they'd say, no one's listening for the full 20 hours. They don't exist. But Glenn had his ways to determine. I can't really recall. It was such a raucous chapter in my life. I can't really. But he was right. I mean, no matter how small or fringe that group was, there were people who listened to every minute, to all 20 hours. So this has been back forever. Yeah, you listen to my show, but are you an insider? Are you a 20-hour listener? Are you a Torch insider, a Blaze insider, or a subscriber? And you get extra perks and benefits. Nonstop machine. But I also, it came to realize, this is really a book, too, for anyone who's at a crossroads, because that's ultimately what it's about. I haven't marketed it well at all. And that little clip right there, much as I appreciate the gang from Mercury Arts, that's the name of his business, and Ricky in particular right there, she's wonderful, putting that together. That just sounds like these two are being clowns all over again, and it's about so much more than that. I'm so excited for the book signing tomorrow night. You still have a chance to RSVP, get in there, grab your copy there, bring your copy down. I've been getting great feedback, and it's been listeners and readers who steered me towards, you know, it was one longtime listener who was like, you know, I found it kind of motivational, and I'm like, you know, yeah, like, I keep talking about it, let's revisit, it's nostalgic, but no, even Jimmy, where you, who I'm working with right now, when you read it, where you're at in life, a crossroads of sorts, you know, leaving one career behind and looking at another. You know, I hesitate to say, I mean, you know, sound like some sort of self-help guru or something. It's kind of unintentional, but that is what it's about. It's a tale of that. So I'm very proud of it, and I hope to see many familiar faces, meet a lot of new folks, and really excited about RJ Julia tomorrow night. And I've always wanted to do. I mean, even right there at 59, I thought that was over. At 50, soon to be 59 years old, I'm getting my RJ Julia book signing in. You know, I gave up that dream. And yet here it is. In any event, for those of you who are sending me hate mail over my sit down with Josh Elliott yesterday, look, man, what's it called, Jim? Equal time, like there's legal
4: laws in place.
0: Yeah, I mean, you got to have all the candidates. I can't sit here and say the Democrats never come up. They don't even, they're afraid. They're scared. I mean, he came on. I enjoyed the exchange. And he's made an interesting move, a very interesting move. In my opinion, a telling move. And what should be a damning move. And I'll tell you what that is when we return.
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9: She's the nanny. We ain't paying her to put on fashion shows. We're paying her to nan.
24: Okay.
9: Sola. Sola.
25: Huh? I got dressed.
24: He's getting dressed.
9: You been gone this whole time, and that's the outfit you decided to put on? Look here. Take these kids so we can enjoy
19: the Vinnie Penn Project.

0: Okay, so according to my man, Mike Cerulli, I've seen him. He reports that Josh Elliott, who we just spent an hour with yesterday, has hired a Morris Katz, a 27-year-old political operative from NYC, who's described as a, quote-unquote, man on a mission to overhaul the Democrats with beer and true belief. Also, Zyn, Z-Y-N, capital Z.
1: I think it's a tobacco product.
0: Menthol Ice Zins. What the hell is that? What are you, a baseball player?
1: Yeah, you're
0: chewing tobacco?
1: It's a, just like that. It's a pouch you put in your lip, tobacco.
0: Okay, so it says beer and Zyn are two key ingredients in the success of any 20-something. Any 20-something dude on the come up in the cutthroat world of politics. This is this guy's words at 27 years old in NYC. And who did he already help out? A guy named Zoran Mamdani. So this 27-year-old says, I'm going to overhaul the Dems with some brew, some menthol ice Zins, and true belief. So he's going to play a role in Josh Elliott's effort to overthrow Lamont in the Democratic Party's August primary. Elliott told Cerulli he'd retain the services of Fight Agency. That's the media firm where this guy Katz works, alongside a bullpen of campaign veterans with a decidedly anti-establishment ethos. Elliott said Katz and an Eric Stern, who's another strategist. This one helped John Fetterman win his primary. His expensive, their words, expensive primary in Pennsylvania will be Fight Agency's consultants for the campaign. That's an interesting combo platter, because the Mamdani, it's just like, do you want us to follow? Nobody in New York is happy. The Fetterman one's interesting because he's proven to be an unpredictable guy. So Katz, they say he's best known for his work. I said, what score? He's now the man. There's going to be a movie made about the fall from grace is imminent. It's going to be quite a Safdie brother film where we see the seedy underbelly of New York politics, and they won't go by his name, but it's interesting stuff. To be 27 years old, and I know the overhaul, and it does need an overhaul. So does the GOP. And it ain't going to be Jaden McCormick. That's not the overhaul that the GOP needs. That's going backwards. They say he's best known for his work as a key advisor to Mamdani, and that the Fight Agency was the creative force behind some of Mamdani's most innovative and viral ads. Does all boil down to the ad. Look, I just watched a huge side note. I just watched a special on the guy behind all of the clips Spencer Pratt made that made all of his noise. But look what happened to him. But then again, that's all rigged. Because what's happening to Spencer Pratt is stone-cold thievery. But it just should. And do you want to follow L.A.? If you want to follow New York, I've got a guest coming up later this week, a Ralph Biscaglia. He's the president and CEO of the ATIC, New York's leading insurer for taxis, black cars, rideshare vehicles. And he wants to talk about how the transportation system, thanks to Mamdani in New York now, is a disaster. And I've watched some of the big, if this matter, I know, you can't have a bowl. I don't care what celebrities think and then cite their complaints when they're in alignment. But, I mean, I do watch a lot of celebrities like this. New York is a mess. I've never sat in traffic like this before. I've never had this problem before. What did we do? There's a lot of what did we do? The American Transit Insurance Company. They say hailing a yellow cab is part of New York City life. And their company, they're saying they now cover roughly 60 to 70% of New York's TLC-regulated vehicles, one of the most important yet least known players in Gotham transportation. And how the company's betting that blockchain technology could help fix some of the biggest problems plaguing the taxi industry. This Biscaglia recently said, we're trying to create a system that helps drivers instead of trapping them. And it's difficult. Somehow this circles round to, they said the biggest challenges have been rising insurance costs, thanks to Mamdani, no-fault abuse, excessive litigation, fraudulent or opportunistic billing practices, a shrinking number of insurance carriers. So what to say about cats? Is it another reason for Lamont to soak through a high-priced button-down shirt? Yeah, you should be sweating him. It's a slick move. But it should also inform those thinking of voting. Do we want to follow New York? When was the last time you... My own 23-year-old is loath to go to New York nowadays. It's such a disaster. And getting around is such a challenge. In addition to the two names already mentioned, Elliott also hired somebody named Jane Rayburn as his pollster. Rayburn was the pollster for Mamdani's victory last year. Do with that what you will. Cerulli says his hiring of Fight Agency and Rayburn's polling firm, which is called Benchmark, builds on the ratcheting up of an operation in the weeks since the state party convention. He was in here very confident since then. And they say he secured more than enough support, which he made sure was clear yesterday, to force a primary with Lamont. I do. It's so interesting because I do want to see him. I look forward to that tete-a-tete as much as I do Fazio's tete-a-tete with Lamont, as much as I do Fazio's tete-a-tete with Elliott. Really looking forward to that. I want to have one of those right here in the studio. I mean, I put Elliott on the spot yesterday and said, would you do that? He said, absolutely. I go, because I bet you Fazio would, to which he replied, he absolutely would. I extended the invitation. I thus far have not heard back. Ryan Fazio has not replied, nor have his people. And I would imagine they're like, do we want to sit down with, you know, and have this one-off in Vinnie Penn's studio where, you know, you got to pick every, I understand. And at the same time, Vinnie Penn could have a sudden outburst. But I think they should. I think it would be a brilliant move for both of them. Before I actually do. And to be honest with you, I'm very surprised that I went to bed last night having not gotten a reply from Fazio or his team when the invitation went out while Elliott was in the studio with us. They'd had it all day. As for Cerulli, he says the team at Fight Agency seemed to have a knack for promoting the unique branding of candidates who align in terms of mission and political narrative. What do you think of that, though? I'd love to hear your thoughts. 844-960-1410. The overhaul of the Democratic Party starts with beer, menthol, ice, Zins, which I still can't really wrap my head around what they are, and true belief, which somehow comes off as kind of a scary, feels like a communist battle cry. Yeah, is that not a commie battle cry? It just sounds that way. And I give it up, you know, the beer, the Zin, the true belief, you know, yeah, let's embrace some substances. But this is the blood that is needed. This is the young blood, the new ideas. How do y'all feel about that? 844-960-1410. Beer, menthol, ice, Zins. and true belief. What would the three be for the Chiefs?
2: Fox News, I'm CJ Papa. Voters going to the polls in Maine for its primary.
3: Democrats essentially facing off against themselves as to whether or not to support this controversial candidate, Graham Plattner, an oysterman, a Marine, an Army veteran. He's also facing a slew of scandals here. The latest rough headline comes via Plattner's former political director, titled, "I know firsthand why Graham Plattner shouldn't be a U.S. Senator."
2: Fox's Marley Line reporting from Portland. Primaries also taking place in South Carolina, Nevada, and North Dakota. President Trump pushes for peace with Iran, saying it could come in a few days. Meanwhile,
4: CENTCOM gave an update on those two helicopter crew members that were lost at sea. We're told that they were rescued by American forces after their helicopter went down.
2: That's Fox's Aisha Hosni at the White House. U.S. Central Command says those soldiers are in stable condition. America's listening to Fox News.
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6: Good morning. Eversource officials say they've restored power for some 40,000 customers after a unique outage in Stamford. The outage Saturday night when an American flag flew into a transmission line. That initial impact caused an outage for some 5,000 customers, but a second shift of the flag then caused an additional outage. Greenwich Office of Emergency Management saying 99% of the town experienced that unexpected failure. Woman dead after jumping from an apartment during a fire in New Haven. Three other people hospitalized for smoke inhalation last night. Firefighters say they arrived at the complex about 8 o'clock last night on Fountain Street and found flames coming out of the fifth floor where people were hanging from the windows. Investigators worked to find a cause. I'm Jay Corwin.
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4: 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I got no reason to go on. And if you ever get hurt and you feel that you're going down, this little angel is going to whisper in your ear.
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0: Okay, so that's actually where I think we start. Right there. Which is why I'm kind of looking forward to... I'm a little twisted up here. I know that there's that this Anthony Ippolito is playing a young Sylvester Stallone. Matt Dillon actually playing Stallone's father in a biopic about making Rocky. I mean, it lives on, and it lives on for a reason. What is Rocky Balboa, if not the underdog, the flag? Just even his shorts, right? Americana. Took on that Russian, and he said, you know who I want to fight? I don't want to fight him here. I want to fight him in Russia. That's what we got to get back to. I asked all of you, okay, if this 27-year-old hotshot in NYC is saying this is what I overhaul the Democrats with beer, Zin, this menthol ice Zins, and true belief, dog whistle, what are the three for the GOP? We're at 844-960-1410. I'm waiting on you. I did some thinking during the commercial break. I did, even though Jimmy was yammering at me. But I did some thinking. And it's amazing what I came up with. I really wanted to come up. I should probably give myself more time. But, you know, I was thinking, like, do I come up with, like, a booze? Is that the equivalent? Like, do I just mirror this guy's move? And that didn't feel right for me. And I circled around to something that I think will blow a lot of your minds, but I think it's right, and I think we've already been there, and I think it still holds true, and it's what we need to return to.
1: America, what's your favorite sport?
2: Baseball.
1: Sandwich.
2: Hot dog.
1: Pie.
2: Apple.
1: And what's your favorite car, America?
2: Chevrolet.
1: Let me see, that's baseball, hot dogs, apple pie, and Chevrolet, huh?
2: Right.
1: Well, you sure sound like America to me.
2: We are.
1: Well, then you better tell me again, because I just might forget.
2: We love baseball, hot dogs, apple pie, and Chevrolet. Baseball, hot dogs, apple pie, and Chevrolet.
1: That's baseball, hot dogs, apple pie, and Chevrolet.
2: Baseball and hot dogs, apple pie, and Chevrolet.
1: I think you better tell me again.
2: We love baseball, hot dogs, apple pie,
0: okay,
2: and Chevrolet.
0: Okay, I think we kind of get the picture. You don't remember that? See,
1: in case you're wondering.
0: Yeah, you were born at the end. That this played on a constant loop in the 70s. Jim, do you not remember the commercial in the 70s? I'd like to teach the world to sing. Everybody put their hands around. That was before your time, too. I mean, it was the same time as this ad.
3: Hands across America?
0: Yeah, well, that was sort of Coke or Pepsi. Those are one of

0: those and the Coke versus Pepsi challenges. I remember really being taken aback by those because it's like, you can do that. You can, like, put your, even as a wee lad, I would think, you can just put your competitor there and you don't get sued for that. And then did you ever do the challenge? I could always, you'll never be, I know Coke versus Pepsi. I'm a Coke drinker. I prefer Coke to Pepsi.
1: Really? Pepsi, yeah.
0: I really don't like it. I'll actually say no and move on to another soda. But there is a real difference for me as far as those two are concerned. Coca-Cola could be in there as well, as far as I'm concerned. But that was the trifecta in my childhood. My childhood in the 70s, America, and I just had this conversation with my daughter. It's so wild. A few months ago, she didn't know what I was talking about, and she was wildly entertained by it. Because she's now a huge Yankees fan. This is her Yankees era. She's knee-deep now, dude. She's starting to know her stuff. She's in. Who is she just telling me is out for the next 6 weeks and I'm bad?
1: Aaron Judge.
0: I mean, she's out. In, dude. She's watching every game. And I must have said something. Next thing you know, I made her, I think I was making hot dogs. I'm like, we got to get apple pie. That's what it's all about. Baseball, hot dogs, and apple pie. And she's like, what are you to you? You're so weird. And I'm like, no, that was a thing. And she's like, what do you mean it was a thing? We should be filming this. That's when I know I'm truly entertaining her, is when she's like, we should be filming this. And I'm like, I don't want to be filming it. You're like, I feel like you're mocking me. That was a thing. Baseball, hot dogs, apple pie. They need someone in the GOP to come up and not talk about happy straight month. Wrong. Tradition, though. And say, we already got our benchmarks. It's baseball, it's hot dogs, it's apple pie. That's America. And the flag gets hoisted up. No more BS with the flag. No more disrespecting of Old Glory. No burning of it. Nothing but respect of it. No taking a knee. That crap's over. You don't take a knee, no matter what your stance is, your discontentedness is. No matter who fought for the right for you to be able to take the knee, you still don't. Although that is true. That happened. Those are the three I come up with. Because that's what the party always represented to me. Tradition. Steeped in tradition and traditional values. Archaic, even. To a fault, like, you got to change with the times. But you don't. And I learned that as a parent. You don't. Those things hold true. A smack in the back of the head. Hot dogs for dinner. Curfews. Talk at the dinner table. It all holds true. Just like... Democrats always represented to me a brazenness, a flagrant disregard of the rules, which there was a time when I gravitated towards that. And cats and organic peanut butter. I mean, that's what that party just always represented to me. So that would be my three. You want to have? You think you can do it with beer, whatever beer sponsor you're going to align yourself with and whatever these zins are? I mean, you're basically saying... let's be communists and abuse our bodies. I'm not saying that hot dogs and apple pie doesn't abuse your body, but they're delicious and not the same as beer and Zins. So, you know, we looked at the other way. Like I'm looking at, I got a million stories in front of me about how things played out for Spencer Pratt. It's really curious. And I know what happened there. Although I am suspicious of everything. I don't know who this Nithya Raman is. She never said one thing. I don't know how she is. I don't know how anyone could look around L.A. in L.A. that I used to know really well. It's been a while since I've been there. It's a dump now. I don't know how you can look at it and say we're heading in the right direction. And Spencer Pratt said on the campaign trail at one point, he's like, we're already turning San Francisco around. And I had a childhood friend who was a San Francisco cop. He left for the San Jose force, took a considerable cut in pay because he's like, I can't watch people take dumps on the sidewalk anymore and me not be empowered to do anything. They're doing drugs on the street. Like, I could have him on the phone in an hour if you want. We went to grade school together. So I got stories in front of me. The rise and fall of Spencer Pratt's campaign. Spencer Pratt was always going to lose. Wall Street Journal. Vance goes full tinfoil hat over MAGA reality star's defeat. Now, that's the one I want to zero in on. Not the Vance end of the equation, but that's it. And I got to give it up to Spencer. He did a very good job of when they tried to paint him as MAGA. He's like, I didn't vote for... And maybe that cost him, although I think there's nothing but shenanigans there. The numbers don't even add up. The math, I failed algebra twice, and I could still see holes in the math and the numbers that they're loading in. But, and as much as he said, I don't even know if I've ever even met a Republican until I started running here. He tried to resist the, don't tuck me into, it's what every Republican is going to be up against is the MAGA stink. And there is one. You may not like hearing that. It's going to be a weapon in their arsenal for years. And he did. I watched him do one interview. It cost him maybe those voters, though I doubt it, because if you want L.A. back, he's the only way you were going to get L.A. back. But we'll have Vance going full tinfoil hat over. But it's not even fair. Like, this is the Daily Beast calling him a MAGA reality star. When Pratt went out of his way to make it clear, that's not me. Never was. He said that, I saw him in one interview. They said, Trump has had some nice things to say about me. He's like, well, I mean, I like hearing that. He did actually a really deft job. For a reality TV show villain, which he was 20 years ago, he actually did a very good job of being, I do like hearing that, but I'm running as a Republican, but I just want to do my job and be done. I'm not a politician. I want L.A. to be the L.A. I grew up in, and the Palisades. I lost everything in this. It was preventable. He went on a tear last night where he's like, it's all coming to the surface. And at least I pulled that off. And that might have cost him some of his votes. I didn't feel, but I'm rational and normal, and I don't have TDS, and I don't have any, all of these. I saw him just saying, like, don't paint me with those broad strokes. Don't worry about this and that. You got to run on one ticket. This is the ticket I'm running. I want L.A. back, and this is crap. I want people to be arrested. I want our laws to be followed, enforced. Everything he said was just common sense. He ran on common sense, but the headlines always said MAGA. And that's going to be a problem for a lot of candidates, for a long time.
1: A terrific Tuesday. Hi, everybody. I'm New Z, Chief Meteorologist Gil Simmons. Sunshine, a few clouds, beautiful, low humidity today, 70s and 80s. Could see a shower later tomorrow. Hot and humid Thursday. Get an update on the News 8 app. Have a great day.
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3: 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Amen.
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4: 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Although... SBC Global is costing me attachments. Got into a big thing with somebody with work yesterday. They treated me like an old man. And I'm like, there's no attachment here. And they're like, do you know where to look for attachments? You were still in high school when I was getting documents with attachments. It was either my SBC Global or my crappy phone. But there was no attachment. I had to send a screenshot to prove. Do you see an attachment anywhere on here? But nonetheless, it's Vinnie Penn at sbcglobal.net. On X, it's at Vinnie Penn. And it's on X where, if you will, we posted it everywhere. Facebook, Instagram, as far as endorsement is concerned.
5: Because he is bringing new businesses to Connecticut, and he's improving wages and conditions for workers in Connecticut, showing that you can do both things together. I'm supporting Ed Lamont for governor because he is bringing new businesses to Connecticut, and he's improving wages and conditions for workers in Connecticut, showing that you can do both things together. I'm supporting Ed Lamont for governor because he is bringing new businesses to Connecticut.
4: Major corporate headquarters that have relocated from Connecticut. Lego left Enfield for Boston. GE left Fairfield for Boston. Raytheon, United Technologies, moved from Farmington to Boston. Aetna left Hartford for New York City. Frontier Communications corporate headquarters vacated Norwalk for Dallas, Texas. Edible Arrangements moved their headquarters from Wallingford to Sandy Springs. Alexion Pharmaceuticals relocated from New Haven to Boston. Duracell announced plans to move its headquarters from Bethel, Connecticut to Atlanta. As far as manufacturing and plant closures in Connecticut on Ned Lamont's watch, Stanley Black & Decker closed its New Britain manufacturing facility, leading to mass layoffs. Rheem Manufacturing closed its Emax plant in Waterbury. Rex Forge shut down its forged steel operations in Plantsville. As far as major retail and chain exits, Rite Aid closed all of its Connecticut store locations during their bankruptcy proceedings. Bob's Stores ceased operations, liquidated all remaining locations. Party City closed all 12 of their Connecticut storefronts. Big Lots closed out the majority of their Connecticut stores, including their biggest, which is in East Hartford. And this one I didn't even know, Sam Ash Music. Along with Advance Auto Parts, shuttered numerous local storefronts in the state. But that said...
5: And he's improving wages and conditions for workers in Connecticut, showing that you can do both things together. I'm supporting Ed Lamont for governor because he is bringing new businesses to Connecticut.
4: Does that sound like he's bringing new business to Connecticut? Or I guess is the way that you bob and weave on the campaign trail here. Yeah. Yeah, new business. Those are the old ones. They're gone. I'm bringing new ones to replace those old. That laundry list, that the exodus is here. The happy ones are not near. Let's get together and vote the guy out. Because that laundry list stunned even me. I missed a few of those. Did any of those throw you, Jim? A few of those threw me. I didn't. I don't. Oh, maybe edible arrangements is vaguely familiar. Maybe Lego is vaguely familiar. I don't know. You know which one surprised me? It was Frontier.
6: Yeah. Yeah,
4: did we do a story on that? Because that surprised me to read that one. Duracell surprised me, too. Obviously, the Stanley Black & Decker, that's a fairly recent development. We just went over that one. And there's still more. I saw some from just this weekend that were shared with me. It was. We talked about it. It was a gun manufacturer that had been around since the 40s. That's on you, my man. You would know better than I. It was the first I'd ever heard of them, but they've been around for 70 years, thereabouts, gone. And yet Chris Murphy managed it. That's the angle you want to work? Because he's bringing new. You want to give an endorsement. You want to endorse Lamont. Nobody's surprised at that. And you can actually find. I'll even give it up to you. You can actually find a way to. How long is this thing? 15 seconds? You can find something that isn't laughable to say. Just make it simple. I'm endorsing Ned Lamont because he's got love of state. He loves this state. He believes in this state. He believes in the. He wants to keep your children. You could say something without citing inaccuracies and spouting falsehoods. But you chose yet again, Chris Murphy, to believe. Well, they're all idiots. So just say he's bringing jobs. The economy is thriving. What's your next one going to be? Because crime is down in Connecticut. Like, why did no one say to him, "Yeah, let's not go with." Businesses are thriving here. We're losing huge, like time-honored Connecticut businesses on this. He said himself, Annie does business in Nashville. Get out of here.
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7: News. I'm Therese Crowley. Two U.S. Army Apache helicopter crew rescued by U.S. Naval Forces and the 82nd Airborne after their chopper went down off the coast of Oman. They're stable. Cause under investigation. President Trump says we're on the verge of a good deal with Iran.
8: Very close to having a very, very good, strong, powerful deal. If we go and bomb, which we can do very easily if we want, and we spend another 2 or 3 weeks bombing, they'll have nothing left whatsoever. But you won't have the strait open for months.
7: Leaving the Knicks game 3 last night, where San Antonio won by 4. Maybe a good thing the NYPD moved the watch party from outside Madison Square Garden. Because this brawl broke out at nearby Bryant Park. 21 arrested. Primary day in Maine, North Dakota, Nevada, South Carolina, and the L.A. mayor runoff is set. Karen Bass versus Nithya Raman knocking out Spencer Pratt. 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
1: News. I'm Therese Crowley. Two U.S. Army Apache helicopter crew rescued by U.S. Naval Forces and the 82nd Airborne after their chopper went down off the coast of Oman. They're stable. Cause under investigation. President Trump says we're on the verge of a good deal with Iran.
2: Very close to having a very, very good, strong, powerful deal. If we go and bomb, which we can do very easily if we want, and we spend another 2 or 3 weeks bombing, they'll have nothing left whatsoever. But you won't have the strait open for months.
1: Leaving the Knicks game 3 last night, where San Antonio won by 4, maybe a good thing the NYPD moved the watch party from outside Madison Square Garden, because this brawl broke out at nearby Bryant Park. 21 arrested. Primary day in Maine, North Dakota, Nevada, South Carolina, and the L.A. mayor runoff is set. Karen Bass versus Nithya Raman knocking out Spencer Pratt. America's listening to Fox News.
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9: The Doors release their sixth and final studio album, L.A. Woman, while Paul McCartney releases his second solo album, Ram, which goes to number one UK and number two US. The album includes several jibes at John Lennon and the number one single, Uncle Albert

In May of 71, soul singer Marvin Gaye releases his concept album What's Going On and has three top 10 singles. And Rod Stewart's third solo album goes number one and has a number one single, Maggie May. In July of 71,

0: The Allman Brothers released their breakthrough live double album at Fillmore East. And in August, the concert for Bangladesh, organized by George Harrison and Ravi Shankar, is held in New York City. In addition to the organizers, Eric Clapton, Bob Dylan, Badfinger, Leon Russell, and Billy Preston appear.
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6: Well, markets are now giving back gains after a strong start to the day. Oil prices also pulling back after President Trump said that a deal with Iran was only days away. Right now, the Dow is up about 0.6%, or 295 points. S&P 500 is up about 0.25%, or 20 points higher. NASDAQ now down by 7 points. Russell 2000 is up about 1.5%. 10-year Treasury yield down 1 basis point at 4.53%. And oil pulling back nearly 4% now, trading at $87 a barrel. After rallying nearly 10% yesterday, Marvell Technology shares are down over 6% today. The recent gains come following news that Marvell will be included in the S&P 500 later this month. Meanwhile, shares in U.S. drug maker Nuvalent surging 38% after U.K. biopharmaceutical company GSK announced a $10.6 billion agreement to acquire the Boston-based cancer drug developer. Elsewhere, ski operator Vail Resorts cut its full-year forecast, where a low snowfall weighed on visits and revenue. That stock down by 5%. J.M. Smucker beat earnings and revenue expectations for the previous quarter, sending shares up by 11%. And Apple now down by 3% following the tech giant's Worldwide Developers Conference.

0: now 8 days away, and so there's not much to be seen there. But when we look forward all the way to December and the markets and how you bet on these things, there is currently a 99.5% chance being priced into markets that rates are either where they are now or higher. And I think the point that many are now making is that rates right now aren't restrictive. And I think you probably fall into that camp. And
1: well, and there's the reason for that. It's just not like my opinion. The higher inflation goes, the lower the real rate becomes. By that, I mean what matters for all of us is the real rate of interest, the stated rate minus inflation.
0: So what I can earn on a CD minus the rate of inflation is what matters to me.
1: Yeah, that's what affects my standard of living. Yeah. And if the thing you are minusing, inflation is going up, the real rate is coming down. So Warsh may do nothing for a year and still be presiding over an easing. You've got to raise rates with inflation.
0: Right. And I think right now, well, we will see what he has to say in, you know, just about a week's time. I don't want to guess too much about this, but I think there are plenty on the Federal Reserve Board who would like to take a wait-and-see approach here with, hey, what happens with oil price shock inflation? Can we wait this out a few months and then see oil prices come crashing down?
1: Approach, yeah.
0: They definitely want to take that approach because the risk, we've been talking about the risk to the upside of inflation. The risk to the other side of this, if the Fed goes forward with a rate hiking cycle, is recession. It's a, you know, it's a crashing down of the economy that ultimately does defeat the inflation that we're presiding over, but also results in a bunch of people unemployed. And probably elections not going terribly well for those in power. Let's take a quick break when we come back. I've got a report from the Federal Reserve about how people are feeling about this economy. We've got Michigan sentiment due out. Is that last week or this week?
2: I think it's Friday.
0: Friday of this week. So talking a little bit about people's feelings next on the Financial Exchange.
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0: I'm going to read three headlines here that Tucker put in a row, and I want everybody to listen and guess which side of the bed Tucker woke up on this morning, if you don't mind. So, first, from CNBC, household worries over finances hit highest level since July 2022, New York Fed survey shows. Next, from CNBC, 51% of U.S. adults say the American dream is out of reach for most people right now. Number three, from Bloomberg, U.S. small business optimism falls to lowest level since October 2024. Tucker?
17: What?
0: Are you okay?
17: Yeah, I'm fine. I'm just putting in what the people want to hear, Mike.
0: Tucker.
17: Because this is what people think.
0: Tucker.
17: What?
0: Look at me. Are you okay?
17: I'm fine, man. I'm fine.
0: So we've got the people. We've got these three pieces about how unhappy Americans are that's being confirmed by the University of Michigan and their sentiment surveys. And I continue to still have no idea what to do about any of this information because it continues to repeat that this economy is as bad as it's been since 2022, or in the case of the University of Michigan sentiment survey, literally ever. Worst economy we've ever had, according to the University of Michigan sentiment survey. Worse than the depths of the Great Recession of 08. Worse than when we were all sitting at home in March of 2020 from COVID. Worse than the 1970s oil crisis. And in spite of that, maybe Mark can cite the data better than I can, but consumer spending is up. People are still buying homes, cars, big ticket items in an increased pace compared to year prior. And so I continue to sit here and say, what do I do with data that tells me that everyone is pessimistic but keeps spending anyway? I don't know how to square those two.
1: What's the question we should be trying? We need to...
0: Why is everybody so pissed?
1: No. What do we want to know? I think we need to step back. We're deluged with, I'm not using that verb right, but you know what, we're flooded. Sounds
0: flooded's better.
1: I think they mean the same thing, but for some reason flooded doesn't sound wrong in that context.
0: Yeah.
1: You know?
0: If you're an English teacher, you can text us.
1: Whatever, I'll ask Chuck when he's
0: 362-1385.
1: Yeah. That's totally fair. Please correct me. What are we trying to answer here? We're trying to get some measure, and measure means a number. So these you have to parse every word here.
0: Yeah.
1: We're trying to get some measure, a statistic. Statistic means an estimate, by the way. We don't know the actual population value. Again, I'm parsing here deliberately. I'm not just being pedantic. Well, I am, but for a reason. We want to know, are people happy or not? They're telling, one way to do that is just to ask them, are you satisfied? They're saying no. So clearly, there's a disconnect between measures, and people have known this for a long time. This is not like a deep insight on my part. A disconnect between the typical measures of economic health, unemployment, inflation, and GDP. Mm. Unemployment's low, epically low. Yes. Inflation is rising, bad. GDP was a little bit below trend, but okay last quarter. So if you want to connect surveys to hard data, I guess what you could do, there is a one-to-one correspondence right now between the direction inflation is going in and what people are saying about the economy.
0: Sure.
1: We witnessed the same connection.
0: In 2022.
1: Yeah. So when people answer a question like that, the way they're answering it, you look at the Holy Trinity, forgive me for the sacrilege, of economic statistics, GDP, unemployment, inflation.
0: Okay. Oh,
1: there are three of them.
0: Yeah.
1: Thus the Trinity. You look at those three and ask, which is going in the wrong direction? Inflation. People clearly weight that very heavily because it hits you in the face every single day when you fill up, when you go to the supermarket, when you notice that your standard of living, you get your tax bill, it's gone up. I get my water bill, it's gone up. They're going up in percentage terms faster than my salary. That's actually been the case for the past few years. Others can figure that out too. To me, and this is not a profound observation, it comes down to the rate at which prices are increasing relative to wages. You know, GDP could be above or below trend. Nobody understands. The president doesn't even know what the rate of GDP growth is. No, that could have been true, but I could be speaking about Biden, Bush, Obama. You know, they don't know for the most part. But everybody knows what the rate of inflation is, Mike. And slightly more people know what the rate of unemployment is, but not as many who know what the rate of inflation is. Tucker, is that, you don't do this for a living. You're an engineer, a radio engineer. Is what I just described, does that resonate with you?
11: Yes.
1: Okay.
11: Yeah, I think that's right. And Mike, you say that people are spending, and they are. Yeah, absolutely. But then you can also point the other finger and be like, well, credit card debt levels are at their highest level of all time.
0: They are, but
11: so they're
0: again,
11: spending and just going further into debt.
0: Yeah, they are going further into debt.
11: But feel bad.
0: I don't even see discretionary items getting pulled back, right? We talk about first-class cabin tickets and luxury hotels and all sorts of things that people are clearly still spending on.
1: Those are top earners.
0: At record levels. Yeah, it could be just the top earners. You know, I heard this. I'm forgetting which Fed official pulled this from their beige book. So the beige book that the Fed puts together is basically interviews that they do with business owners and individuals in their community, and then they put it together, and it's not data. I don't think you could consider the beige book to be
1: it's
0: data,
1: soft.
0: Right?
1: It's
0: surveys of how people feel.
1: Yeah,
0: about
1: I mean,
0: things.
1: It is data. It's numbers in a spreadsheet,
0: sure.
1: I guess, but it's not hard data.
0: And I think it was a Fed Reserve member from either St. Louis or Chicago that brought it up, that he went out to the community and talked to, you know, tried to answer that question of why do people feel that inflation is so much more difficult than a recession. And one person summarized it pretty well to him, which was in 2008, when unemployment was way higher and we were all, you know, afraid of what was going on, I could still have people in my community that were doing all right financially because they had kept their job. Even if I hadn't, I could go to them and maybe it was borrow money from them or lean on them for financial support in my own community. In 2022, when inflation was up 9%, everyone of my socioeconomic background, 100% of us, experienced inflation.
1: Yeah, everybody.
0: And that was not the case with recession.
1: That's, I think, the key.
0: And I think that is a key insight as to why people hate inflation so much more. We always tend to think that our outcomes are going to be better than society's outcomes as a whole. And so even when I fear, you know, recession, even when I fear 1 in 10 people losing their jobs, not everybody loses their job and not everybody experiences that financial devastation. Whereas inflation might not be complete financial devastation, but every single person feels it.
1: Inflation is also perceived as a symptom of bad policy, bad leadership. It's somebody's fault. Mm. It's the Fed's fault. It's the guy that started the war's fault. No offense, you may like the war, you might not, but this inflation falls squarely in the lap of the president who started a war that has driven up energy prices that are now seeping through the economy. You may say, that's great. Iran can never have this or that. I don't care about the inflation. Or you may hate it. Either way, it's undeniable. Inflation can always be pinned on somebody. Recessions are often perceived as acts of God.
0: You think so?
1: I do. I don't think you get blamed if you're in power, but I don't think anybody would say H.W. Bush caused the 1990 recession.
0: I think you still get blamed, but maybe
1: you get blamed for not being decisive and being able to fix it.
0: Markets have turned strongly negative now. NASDAQ now off 0.8%. S&P off 1/3. We'll be back after a few minutes here getting you a full market update as markets have swung strongly into negative territory. We'll be right back.
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30: Fox News, I'm CJ Papatia. Service members recovering after the helicopter goes down near the Strait of Hormuz, and they were rescued.
31: CENTCOM spokesman Captain Tim Hawkins confirmed to Fox News that the U.S. crew members were rescued by an unmanned surface vehicle, a sea drone. This was an operational first for the U.S. military, Hawkins told Fox News. Now, it's not clear if the gunship went down due to enemy fire or a mechanical issue.
30: Fox's Trey Yinks in Tel Aviv, a 6.1 magnitude earthquake striking Cuba, and it jolts people in the states.
32: Felt all over Florida, including people in Tampa who were 400 miles away. The strongest quake to strike within the waters of the Gulf since 1959.
30: Madison Allworth of Fox Business Network, primary day in South Carolina, Nevada, North Dakota, and Maine. 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

0: offering more banking related services, because again, these services, Cash App, Venmo, they are not run via a traditional bank. But again, leaping to the conclusion that, hey, now teenagers are working multiple jobs more than baby boomers, well, of course they are. But I'm not sure you can conclude that that is going to be a permanent transition. In fact, I suspect that it's very much not going to be anything permanent as they get into more serious, higher-paying jobs that demand more. They're not going to be able to, you know, hold down multiple jobs.
1: There was some research done on this about 10 years ago at the BLS, Bureau of Labor Statistics, by one of the researchers there, and they concluded that the rate of multiple job holders fell, I'll just say by in half, even though it's not quite that dramatic, over the 20 years ending about 10 years ago. So there was a trend in place as of about 10 years ago. This trend could have reversed. It's not dramatic. It was dramatic in the 90s. Good economic times, sure. Fewer multiple job holders. Could also be demographic. Baby boom getting older, hitting their peak years, and needing to work fewer jobs. I guess that's basically the same thing.
0: Yeah.
1: But, you know, like you said, younger people are more likely to work multiple jobs.
0: I will acknowledge that it is way easier to find a second job now than it has ever
1: been.
0: You
1: can do it online from...
0: Yeah,
1: like home.
0: You can sign up online to deliver food via Uber or any of these applications, and it is, you know, quite possibly easier to do that today. But you know, I don't know that that states much about how the labor force needs to be reshaped. Let's take a quick break. When we come back, need to update you on markets because it's gotten worse, not better, and we're going to play a little bit of stack roulette next.
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0: 1% S&P 500 down 75 points or 1%. NASDAQ off 450 points, about 1.7%. This is especially of note because all three indices started the day positive, and so we've now seen on the NASDAQ, close to a 3% swing, S&P about a 2% swing in trading since opening up the program. So we will see where things go in the afternoon, but so far, investors taking another step back on U.S. equities.
1: It's the flip side of those high multiples we were talking about earlier, high P to E. Those are reflective of a buoyant sentiment. They tend to go up when people get excited about the possibility of current high earnings repeating into the future. When that sentiment changes, people's forecast change for whatever reason, and it can happen on a dime, you hit these air pockets. This isn't an air pocket. This is a normal, we're just not used to it. But
0: markets go down too, believe it or not. It does actually happen.
1: That's the best way to put it.
0: Mark, you seem very confident about Stack Roulette. Your stack of stories is now in the trash, so I'm going to kick things off to you as to what we're talking about next on Stack Roulette.
1: Just cleaning Chuck's desk for tomorrow. Story from Bloomberg, NYC pensions boss, the comptroller of New York City, says SpaceX's disregard for shareholders has no precedent. What he means there is that SpaceX's governance structure gives 80% of the voting rights to Musk.
0: Yep.
1: He's also chief executive. He's chief technical officer as well as chair of the board. It's basically a dictatorship.
0: Yep.
1: And that probably appeals to some people who trust his judgment, like implicitly, who have kind of a blind faith in it.
0: If you're looking for a company with checks and balances, SpaceX does not appear that it will be the one.
1: And it's over. We talked about this in the last hour. We were talking about where's the capital going to come from? Mm. They want to raise $75 billion by selling 560 million, roughly, shares. That's less than 5% of the company, though.
0: Yes.
1: Most of it will remain with Musk and private investors, venture capitalists, other early investors. So it's going to be opaque, and to an extent, it's a leap of faith.
0: Yeah, you're along for the ride.
1: Unfortunately.
0: Now, I will also say that most retail investors don't buy shares in companies to influence the board and change the direction of a company.
1: And many retail investors and sophisticated institutional investors, like New York City's pension, aren't going to have a choice because they may have assets invested in an index tracking fund. We all use them through our 401k plans and other vehicles, other structures. But these pension funds do it in large amounts, hundreds of millions of dollars at a time. And they're going to be compelled to buy some SpaceX.
0: Yeah.
1: It's small as a percentage of overall assets invested in an index tracker. And it's not being...
0: And it's not universal either. NASDAQ's doing it, S&P's not.
1: Yeah, NASDAQ is. FTSE Russell is, although it'll be capped at a lower rate than NASDAQ. S&P not at all until it's profitable.
0: Yeah. And, what, a year after IPO? There's also the public float rule that I don't know that they'll ever get. Well, I'm sure they'll get along, around at some point, but yeah.
1: Yeah, I forget what their float rule is. I know NASDAQ liberalized theirs for they this, did. Right? They're going to let in three times as 75 billion times the 3 or 225, making it about as big as, I think, Qualcomm is the closest in that NASDAQ composite, so...
0: Meta is launching a workforce academy to train workers. It's not coding. It is not website design. It is not social media expertise. They are training workers to build data centers because apparently they cannot find enough of them. They've launched or committed to spend $115 million on the program this year, piloting it in Louisiana, Ohio, Indiana, and Texas. They will be skilling up workers in the areas of electricians, HVAC technicians, and many other, blue-collar traditional roles here, guaranteeing those who graduate the academy a job building these data centers in these locations, and I guess doing what they believe needs to be done in order to get this stuff off the ground. I'm sure it's a bit of a PR push, too, right? This looks good for Meta. Hey, you know, you've been accused of wanting to kill jobs. Here we are creating a bunch of new jobs. So, you know, I don't like to discount the public relations aspect of all of this, but I guess I would just ask one question. Does any of that sound disinflationary to you? You know, I know we've kind of covered this already, but, you know, Meta is basically telling you, we cannot find the labor needed in the public market in order to build what we want to build. So we are going to spend $100+ million training those people ourselves and shelling out the dough to go do this. I fundamentally do not believe that they would do this if they found they could find HVAC technicians and electricians at a reasonable
1: rate. They don't want to use union labor. I mean, why not go to the trades and say, we'll give you the money. They already have the apparatus, the trades do. You go to the New England Carpenters, for example, we're going to build it. We have only a third of the...
0: Their answer is they believe they can do it cheaper by training them.
1: Well, that's just it. Yeah, so I wonder how the trades feel about this. And I wondered what they're going to be... I'm not advocating necessarily for... I personally would, but whatever. And why don't existing institutions and structures provide them with the means to pull this off? And will these people be captive in any sense? Are they signing agreements?
0: So
1: you get trained.
0: Yep.
1: In exchange, you work exclusively for us. Part of me says, hey, let the market work here. Part of me also says, this is weird. Maybe I shouldn't look a gift horse in the mouth. People are going to get good jobs. They're going to get good skills.
0: Yeah.
1: And they can do whatever they want with them later.
0: So long as...
1: But I don't trust Facebook. I guess that's what
0: I don't trust Facebook.
1: I don't trust Zuckerberg.
0: Yeah. Yeah. That's actually a
1: fair point. I don't
0: trust
1: that he's not... Go ahead. Sorry.
0: But...
1: I have no basis for that, by the way. I don't know the guy.
0: I do look at all of this and say, okay, yeah, why are they doing this instead of going to the unions? Well, one, they think they can get the labor for cheaper by training it up themselves, and they have enough scale that they believe they can train these workers up themselves, have them sign some sort of non-compete, and that will be less expensive than going and hiring an existing expert in the same field.
1: Who's going to do the training? To what standards will they be trained? Are they going to try to mimic the construction trade standards? Are we talking about an alternative, like, type certification? It's weird. It's like a parallel training structure for the construction trades. And if I were...
0: It's weird insofar as, we've never seen anything quite like...
1: Well, Henry Ford probably did something like it.
0: Yep.
1: But, of course, go ahead.
0: But I guess that's the point, is we do have to go back pretty far to see programs like this. And I kind of doubt this is the last one, right? We've seen it, I guess, a little bit from like TSMC, who has been sponsoring these types of job training programs. But those aren't, you know, these are skill sets that presumably you can use elsewhere, whereas, you know, building semiconductors was pretty specified. This is, hey, we're going to train you to be an HVAC technician. I've never heard of a technology company doing that. This is pretty new ground that we are breaking right now. It's going to be very expensive, and we will see where my guess is it leaves us oversupplied with a whole bunch of things, probably not HVAC technicians, but a whole bunch of things related to AI. But yeah, the boom continues for the time being. Not in stocks, though. NASDAQ closing the show down 500, nearly 20 points, or close to 2%. We'll have a full market recap for you tomorrow, in addition to May inflation data coming out tomorrow morning. Have a great rest of your day, folks.
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26: Fox News, I'm Therese Crowley. President Trump says we're on the verge of a good deal with Iran.
27: Very close to having a very, very good, strong, powerful deal.
26: As House Speaker Mike Johnson visits him with expectations of the House finally passing ICE and Border Patrol funding. Texas rapid response to protect the cattle herd after 5 cases of New World screwworm came across from Mexico. Governor Greg Abbott releasing sterile flesh-eating flies.
28: The USDA is now importing and dispersing those flies in South Texas and will recalibrate to deploy those sterile flies as needed and where needed.
26: With a 12-mile quarantine where the screw worms are found, primary day in North Dakota, Nevada, South Carolina, Maine Democrats decide whether Graham Plattner's issues with women and a Nazi tattoo still make a good Senate nominee. And Republican Spencer Platt counted out of the running for L.A. mayor. It'll be Karen Bass versus Nithya Raman. America's listening to Fox News.
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1: A terrific Tuesday. Hi, everybody. I'm New Z, Chief Meteorologist Gil Simmons. Sunshine, a few clouds, beautiful, low humidity today, 70s and 80s. Could see a shower later tomorrow. Hot and humid Thursday. 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
2: Bill to strengthen the prosecution of hate crimes has become law in Connecticut, Tory Gates reports.
3: On Monday, Governor Ned Lamont signed legislation that will give prosecutors and police more ability to file hate crime charges, plus seek enhanced penalties. The governor says the measure helps to consolidate existing hate crime laws into a new chapter of statutes and updates terminology to make the wording of the laws consistent.
2: Eversource leaders say they've restored power for some 40,000 customers after an outage in Stamford. It initially occurred Saturday night when an American flag flew into a transmission line. And classes on today at Bedford Middle School in Westport after a lockdown yesterday for threats of explosives and a gunman in the building. Officials believe it was all part of an organized hoax. I'm Jake Orwin.
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0: In January of 69, Creedence Clearwater Revival has a number two hit with Proud Mary. The Beatles perform live for the last time on the rooftop of Apple Records in London. And after touring as the New Yardbirds in September of 68, Jimmy Page renames the band Led Zeppelin and releases their debut, which goes top 10 in both the U.S. and U.K. In February of 69, Detroit rockers MC5 released their debut album, Kick Out the Jams, on Elektra Records. Tommy James and the Shondells have a number one hit with the psychedelic-influenced Crimson and Clover. And San Francisco's Sly and the Family Stone go to number one with the single Everyday People.
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0: Also in March, UK band 10cc have a number one hit in the UK with I'm Not In Love. It goes to number two in the States. And My Eyes Adored You is a number one comeback hit for Frankie Valli, his first since 1967.
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0: Welcome back in here to Clay and Buck. We are going to be talking to you here in a moment about the Carmelo Anthony case, which Clay has just told me has now gone to a jury. Just as a reminder, and I clarify, Carmelo Anthony is also the name of a very famous basketball player. This is a completely separate issue. Carmelo Anthony is the accused murderer of Austin Metcalf, who, if you recall, this was that story at a Texas high school track meet where there was some verbal dispute, and Carmelo Anthony, and there's the facts are agreed upon with regard to this, pulled the knife out and stabbed Austin Metcalf in the heart and killed him right there, broad daylight, in front of hundreds and hundreds of people at a school event. And people are very upset about this, understandably so. And there was a rallying around Carmelo Anthony by some members of the black community that seemed pretty disgraceful to the rest of us. And we are now going to talk about where that case stands. It's something that indicates, I think, a lot about not just the criminal justice system, but there's also a, well, we'll dive into it here momentarily. 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
2: News. I'm Therese Crowley. President Trump says we're on the verge of a good deal with Iran.
3: Very close to having a very, very good, strong, powerful deal.
2: As House Speaker Mike Johnson visits him with expectations of the House finally passing ICE and Border Patrol funding. Texas' rapid response to protect the cattle herd after five cases of New World screwworm came across from Mexico. Governor Greg Abbott releasing sterile flesh-eating flies.
4: The USDA is now importing and dispersing those flies in South Texas and will recalibrate to deploy those sterile flies as needed and where needed.
2: With a 12-mile quarantine where the screwworms are found. Primary day in North Dakota, Nevada, South Carolina. Maine Democrats decide whether Graham Plattner's issues with women and a Nazi tattoo still make a good Senate nominee. And Republican Spencer Platt counted out of the running for L.A. mayor. It'll be Karen Bass versus Nithya Raman. America's listening to Fox News.
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7: What's happening, fellow sports fans? It's Andy West. Let's take a look back at this week in sports history. We'll start off in 1938. Johnny Vandermeer of the Cincinnati Reds pitches his second straight no-hit game, defeating the Brooklyn Dodgers 6-0 in the first night game played at Ebbets Field. This week in 1953, Ben Hogan wins the U.S. Open for the fourth time with a six-stroke victory over Sam Snead. This week in 1982, Larry Holmes retained his heavyweight title by knocking out Jerry Cooney in the 13th round at Caesars Palace in Vegas. Holmes versus Cooney was the most anticipated heavyweight fight to occur between the Muhammad Ali and Mike Tyson eras. This week in 1997, playing with a stomach virus, Michael Jordan scored 38 points and hit the game-clinching three-pointer in a 90-88 Chicago Bulls win over the Utah Jazz in Game 5 of the NBA Finals. The contest became known as the Flu Game, but Jordan revealed in the 2020 documentary The Last Dance that he believed it was food poisoning from a pizza delivered the night before the game. This week in 2012, Matt Cain pitches the 22nd perfect game in Major League history and the first for San Francisco, striking out a career-high 14 batters and getting help from two running catches by outfielders Melky Cabrera and Gregor Blanco to beat the Astros 10-0. And this week in 2019, the Toronto Raptors beat the defending champion Golden State Warriors 114-110 in Game 6 to win the franchise's first championship.
1: 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The Weekend Sports Time Capsule on iHeartRadio.
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0: DNA. So really, the Innocence Project is built upon casting doubt on what was essentially an imperfect science, but also a lot of other stuff going on around it to convict people. And now we're all supposed to be told that that's great. Clay, the other thing is people say the death penalty takes so long. Yeah, it shouldn't. It shouldn't take 20 years or whatever to actually execute somebody. But this is because there are these groups, they'll pay for it, and the endless appeals. And oh my gosh, we actually can know. We can know these things, whether someone did something. By the way, if there's any real doubt, then I don't think a judge should. If there's a, you know, a beyond a reasonable doubt, it should be the actual standard. If there is a reasonable doubt, then I think you do err on the side of life, obviously, even if the slightest doubt can be considered reasonable. But, like, you know, we got people on video. But the guy that murdered Marina Zarinska, are we to pretend like we don't know that he did it?
1: Yeah, 100%. Also, Luigi Mangione, the guy's on video, and Arena Zarutska. This, by the way, while we're talking about Southern Poverty Law Center, I saw this clip and I thought it was worth pointing out. They have put, the Southern Poverty Law Center has, for a long time, right wing is in quotation marks, because a lot of these people are not even right wing. They're just common sense. They had Charlie Kirk on their hate list. And this was the current CEO, Brian Fair, being asked, do you regret Southern Poverty Law Center having Charlie Kirk on the group's hate list in the wake of his assassination? Cut 24.
2: Your organization has labeled Dr. King and Charlie Kirk and others. Do you regret that? Will you recant it? Or are you going to double down and say that these people, including the martyred Charlie Kirk, in fact, somehow deserve to be on your hate list, for they're constantly talking about bringing people together, talking about the teachings of the Bible and the like?
3: Congressman Eisen, as I said in my statement.
2: Now, wait a second. No. I heard your statement. Well, I only want an answer to your question in the 11 seconds left. Well, are you going to recant, yes or no? Will you take back any part of that, or is your hate list stand as your position of your organization as its head today?
3: The SPLC will continue to expose hate and extremism.
1: So there is the charges being brought, but I do think that's pretty significant. Anyone out there, regardless of what you think of Charlie Kirk, could you characterize what he did as being worthy of being placed on a hate list? There are a lot of people.
0: This is where it became a tool, Clay, of the left and of the propaganda and of the wokeness and the censorship and the power to suppress and to destroy people for their beliefs. The whole point of the Southern Poverty Law Center became for leftists, because it is a leftist organization. Just like, by the way, the ACLU is a leftist organization devoted to the destruction of America as we know it, and in fact the undermining of Western civilization under the pretense of caring about civil rights. It's a their fifth columnist from within our society. The Southern Poverty Law Center wanted to put someone like, and they did, to be clear, they did this, but the whole point is they put a Charlie Kirk on a list that is also a list that you could put some neo-Nazi skinhead on, who says that, you know, he wants to eradicate all people who are non-white, or, you know, whatever it is. An actually morally reprehensible person, maybe even a dangerous person, they put Charlie Kirk on that list because they want to shut him up, because he doesn't think, you know, God rest his soul, but, you know, he didn't think, nor do we, that 200-pound men who say they're women should be able to compete against actual women in sports. That gets you, in the SPLC world, that gets you on the same list as some guy who wants to bring about the Fourth Reich. That gets you on the same list. If you say that you don't think we should have wide open borders and have, you know, third worlders from everywhere who break our laws and come here without our say-so and then go on welfare right away and then scam our system, if you think that's a problem, Clay, the Southern Poverty Law Center wants you to know that you're going to be on a list alongside people who are Hitler fans. That's the power of that organization, really. It was to silence conservatives under the pretense that they were fighting hate.
1: By the way, breaking news, in addition to the fact that that hearing is going on, President Trump just posted, I've been informed by our great military that last night the Iranians shot down one of our highly sophisticated Apache helicopters while patrolling over the Strait of Hormuz. There were two pilots involved. Both are safe and uninjured. Nevertheless, the United States must, of necessity, respond to this attack. Thank you for your attention to this matter, President Donald J. Trump. So there had been talk that there was going to be a ceasefire moving quicker than expected, maybe positive direction. We'll see exactly how extensive this is, Buck. But that news just coming down in the last 5 minutes.
0: I have told you all how I've felt this trajectory was going for many weeks now, and I stand beyond what I said, unfortunately. I hope that we get good news here at some point, but I am not I'm not betting on that in the meantime. Although, obviously, the good news here is the pilots are okay, but I mean about the ceasefire holding and a full agreement. 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
5: Classes on today at Bedford Middle School in Westport after a lockdown yesterday. Threats of explosives and a gunman in the building. It was reported about 10:30 in the morning. Multiple law enforcement agencies responded to the middle school campus. A shelter in place initiated in Bedford for about an hour as authorities cleared the building. After the threat was called in, multiple other agencies around the state began receiving similar calls and what officials believe was part of a large organized hoax. Steven Toyota in Bristol is closing as the dealership faces a $5 million lawsuit from Toyota. A sign on the front entrance says it's closed until further notice. They're requesting a sale to help pay back debts, accused of selling dozens of cars without paying back its lender. I'm Jake Orr.
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0: Clapton forms Derek and the Dominoes and releases an album including guest appearances by Dwayne Allman. The single Layla goes top 10 in the U.S. and the U.K.
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3: Fox News, I'm Gianna Gelosi. An unmanned drone boat was used to rescue two soldiers after a helicopter crashed near the Strait of Hormuz.
4: This was an operational first for the U.S. military. Now, it's not clear if the gunship went down due to enemy fire or a mechanical issue. CENTCOM released a statement saying, in part, the soldiers were safely rescued within approximately 2 hours and are in stable condition. The cause of the incident is under investigation.
3: That's Fox's Trey Yinks in Tel Aviv. It's primary day in four states. In Maine, Democrat Graham Plattner's path to the primary has been marked with controversies, including a Nazi tattoo and accusations from former girlfriends about concerning behavior.
5: He is an oysterman. He is a Marine and Army veteran, a self-proclaimed foe of the oligarchy, facing another rough headline, courtesy of his former political director, titled, I Know Firsthand Why Graham Plattner Shouldn't Be a U.S. Senator.
3: That's Fox's Molly Line in Portland. 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
9: It's another beautiful, pleasant June day here in southern New England, but get ready. July weather's on the way. Hi, News 8 meteorologist Joe Fury. Temperatures tomorrow near 80. Could be an afternoon shower with a warm front. 90-degree weather Thursday and Friday, but the big news is the weekend. All the details on Channel 8, 4, 5, and 6 p.m. We'll see you then.
10: Bill to strengthen the prosecution of hate crimes has become law in Connecticut. Tory Gates reports.
11: On Monday, Governor Ned Lamont signed legislation that will give prosecutors and police more ability to file hate crime charges, plus seek enhanced penalties. The governor says the measure helps to consolidate existing hate crime laws into a new chapter of statutes and updates terminology to make the wording of the laws consistent.
10: Eversource leaders say they've restored power for some 40,000 customers after an outage in Stamford. It initially occurred Saturday night when an American flag flew into a transmission line. And classes on today at Bedford Middle School in Westport after a lockdown yesterday for threats of explosives and a gunman in the building. Officials believe it was all part of an organized hoax. I'm Jake Orwin.
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1: Yep, we got them.

0: are a legal resident to be putting the vote in that you are. Like, they don't want to verify. There's no verification process. There's a lot of verification for gun ownership. So it's treated quite differently. And you know, you get to the why is it that they're always so opposed to voter ID? Well, I think we know why. Because they're opposed everywhere and anywhere. And the once you start adding into this, the NGO industrial complex where they have vote harvesting going on, they say prove the fraud. And I understand this is a valid response, clear to what I was saying about be specific, know what you're talking about with what is illegal or what the fraud is that you're trying to cite. One of their rejoinders is, well, you know, prove it. And from our side, it's often, yeah, well, the whole point is you make the law so that it's impossible to prove. If you can hand write back data ballot, how could you even theoretically prove that that's not, you see what I'm saying? Well, what are you going to do? It's kind of like an honor system thing. And people have no honor a lot of the time when you're talking about these sorts of issues. So, yeah, it's a big mess. They like it to be messy.
1: I also think what Steve was talking about is important because it starts to explain how the data is coming out as it is. There is right now, I believe there was, when they looked at the Nitya Raman L.A. mayor race numbers, they saw those coming in and they said, if you're Karen Bass's team, we're in, right? Nitya Raman's team started crying on election night. They said, we have to do whatever it takes to get as many ballots complete as possible. The story of how she went from when people went all in person and voted, she got whatever it was, 21% of the overall vote. And then she starts to get 40% of the vote when it comes to mail ballots. I think that's a hard explanation other than the rig job was in effect and they knew that they had to get her above Spencer Pratt and they put out the code red to make it happen. And again, this is why all votes should I hope the Supreme Court is going to solve this, Buck. All votes should have to be in by Election Day, period. This sounds crazy that you would even have to make this argument. Every single vote should have to be in the possession of your jurisdiction on Election Day by the time the ballots officially close. A week later, votes can still arrive in California. How in the world is that remotely constitutional? It can't be. I hope the Supreme Court itself is going to step in and solve some of this because I think it would make the ballot harvesting and the vote chasing post-election day, I think it would make it much more difficult to be able to pull off. Defending freedoms, establishing democracies, two very important notions consistently practiced, not just in our country, but also in Israel. We may have been at it for a longer duration of time, but the principles are the same. Freedoms have endured in Israel as they have here. In October of 1985, President Ronald Reagan had some profound remarks about America's commitment to stand with Israel. Reagan said, "In our talks, we paid special attention to two issues, our commitment to Israel's security and well-being and our shared desire to move forward together toward a just and lasting peace between Israel and all its Arab neighbors. A strong, secure Israel is a shared interest. 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
3: Classes on today at Bedford Middle School in Westport after a lockdown yesterday. Threats of explosives and a gunman in the building. It was reported about 10:30 in the morning. Multiple law enforcement agencies responded to the middle school campus. A shelter in place initiated in Bedford for about an hour as authorities cleared the building. After the threat was called in, multiple other agencies around the state began receiving similar calls and what officials believe was part of a large organized hoax. Stephen Toyota in Bristol is closing as the dealership faces a $5 million lawsuit from Toyota. A sign on the front entrance says it's closed until further notice. They're requesting a sale to help pay back debts, accused of selling dozens of cars without paying back its lender. I'm Jake Orwin.
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4: What's shaking, fellow sports fans? It's Andy West. Let's take a look back at this week in sports history. This week in 1935, Jim Braddock scores a 15-round unanimous decision over Max Baer in New York to win the World Heavyweight Boxing title. We'll flash forward ahead to 1987, where the LA Lakers win their 10th NBA championship with a 106-93 victory over the Boston Celtics in Game 6 at the Forum. This week in 1990, Vinnie Johnson scores 15 points in the fourth quarter, including a 15-footer with 7/10 of a second left to give the Detroit Pistons a 92-90 win and the NBA title over Portland in 5 games.
5: Play ball!
4: Also this week in 1990, Texas Rangers pitching legend Nolan Ryan threw his record-setting 6th career no-hitter, striking out 14 Oakland Athletics in a 5-0 victory at the Oakland Alameda County Coliseum. This week in 1994, the New York Rangers hold off the Vancouver Canucks 3-2 in Game 7 for their first Stanley Cup in 54 years. This week in 1995, the Houston Rockets complete the unlikeliest of NBA championship repeats, sweeping the Orlando Magic with a 113-101 victory. MVP Hakeem Olajuwon finishes with 35 points and 15 rebounds. And this week in 2012, the LA Kings defeat the New Jersey Devils 4-2 to win the first Stanley Cup title in the franchise's 45-year history.
2: 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The Weekend Sports Time Capsule on iHeartRadio.
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1: Fox News, I'm Therese Crowley. President Trump posting, I've just been informed that Iran shot down one of our Apache helicopters patrolling the Strait of Hormuz and that the U.S. must respond. After earlier saying we're on the verge of a good, strong deal with Iran, AI credited with helping rescue the two Apache crewmen after 2 hours in the water safe and unharmed.
2: The U.S. Navy unmanned surface drone found and rescued the crew of an Apache helicopter that went down in waters near the Strait of Hormuz. The U.S. Fifth Fleet's Task Force 59 is the Navy's first operational AI and drone task force.
1: Fox's Jennifer Griffin. Primary day in Nevada, North Dakota, South Carolina, Maine. 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
6: It's another beautiful, pleasant June day here in southern New England, but get ready. July weather's on the way. Hi, Suze 8 meteorologist Joe Fury. Temperatures tomorrow, near 80. Could be an afternoon shower with a warm front. 90-degree weather Thursday and Friday, but the big news is the weekend. All the details on Channel 8, 4, 5, and 6 p.m. We'll see you then.
7: Bill to strengthen the prosecution of hate crimes has become law in Connecticut. Tory Gates reports.
8: On Monday, Governor Ned Lamont signed legislation that will give prosecutors and police more ability to file hate crime charges, plus seek enhanced penalties. The governor says the measure helps to consolidate existing hate crime laws into a new chapter of statutes and updates terminology to make the wording of the laws consistent.
7: Eversource leaders say they've restored power for some 40,000 customers after an outage in Stamford. It initially occurred Saturday night when an American flag flew into a transmission line. And classes on today at Bedford Middle School in Westport after a lockdown yesterday for threats of explosives and a gunman in the building. Officials believe it was all part of an organized hoax. I'm Jake Orwin.
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11: The Pats have locked up their first-round draft pick. They sign offensive tackle Caleb Lomu to his four-year rookie deal Monday. Two straight losses now loom over the Sox going into their rematch tonight with Tampa Bay. Peyton Tolley starts on the mound for Boston. And the NCAA's appealing a ruling that allows Texas Tech QB and admitted gambler Brendan Sorsby to play while schools consider boycotts of the Red Raiders. I'm Scott Davidson.
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1: 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Coming up.

0: Welcome back in, Clay and Buck. We are rolling through the Tuesday edition of the program. There have been a lot of fireworks out there so far today from the Southern Poverty Law Center, the hearing that is going on right now. CEO of the Southern Poverty Law Center, Brian Fair, was asked if Graham Plattner's tattoo of a Nazi symbol should disqualify him, that is Plattner, from serving in the Senate. This is cut 25.
1: Do you think that this should disqualify him politically from serving in the Senate?
2: Again, I'm not sure where the line of questions is going. The SPLC, if you're asking me, I'm sorry.
1: Go ahead.
2: If you're asking me if the SPLC opposes Nazis and Nazi symbols, the answer is yes.
1: Yep. The SPLC has referred to this same tattoo as a racist skinhead symbol and tattoo. You can see the resemblance there. You wouldn't want somebody with a tattoo like that in the Senate?
2: No.
1: No.
0: So it is interesting how everybody on the left has spent a decade telling us that President Trump is a Nazi. You've all heard it. And now they're all lining up today in Maine to vote for the guy with the Nazi tattoo on his chest and trying to avoid, to a large extent, even answering questions such as that one. One bit of news. Buck is going to have you Wednesday, Thursday, Friday on the program. Tomorrow, though, they may end up playing some of these clips. I am going to be testifying for Senator Jim Jordan's subcommittee on Capitol Hill about the Sports Broadcast Act and why sports rights have gotten so expensive for the average fan, why we all have to pay so much more. And I'm watching the highlights that they have been showing from this hearing all day on Fox News and realizing that I'm going to be testifying for like 4.5 or 5 hours tomorrow. So you may see me some on a panel discussion, and we'll see if there's any fireworks coming out of the questions that I might get from Democrats or, for that matter, Republicans. But that is headed this way. I also wanted to hit a bunch of the talkbacks, if I could. I had producer Greg roll over a bunch of these talkbacks because we had so many funny ones, and I wanted to make sure that I gave you guys all of the credit for the work that you do on reaching out and sending in so many of these different fantastic talkbacks. And cut A really made me laugh to start with. Robert in Clarksville, Tennessee. If you remember the way that Buck started off Friday's show, still a lot of reaction rolling in about blowing sources, as Buck memorably said. Cut A.
3: Clay and Buck, you guys are killing me. I'm sitting here driving to daycare to pick up my kids, eating some peanuts and listening to your show, and all of a sudden I hear Buck say that CNN blew him as a source, and I laughed so hard that I spit my peanuts across my dash. You guys are great.
0: Buck, phrasing, he meant that not that you were going to blow the source, but that you were going to burn a source. Very big difference, because blown sources, Buck, as we continue to get a lot of talkbacks, journalists, you know, maybe they'd have a little bit more success getting people to talk to them.
4: Burned sources are very unhappy. That we know. I can't speak to the other.
0: We'll get to some more of your talkbacks. By the way, Ainsley Earhart is going to join us at the bottom of the hour. Many of you start your days with her on Fox and Friends. She does a fantastic job there. She's got a brand new book. She's going to talk to us about it here in just a bit. And we also have news out there. The jury, I think I mentioned this, the jury has the Carmelo Anthony case. Buck, you mentioned this earlier in the program, and is debating right now whether to find him guilty or not of murder. And we are continuing to monitor that and make sure that we let you know in the event that that resolves itself during the course of this program. But we also want to tell you, if you own a small business and you are frustrated about the amount of time that you spend trying to make
5: News. I'm Therese Crowley. President Trump posting, I've just been informed that Iran shot down one of our Apache helicopters patrolling the Strait of Hormuz and that the U.S. must respond. After earlier saying we're on the verge of a good, strong deal with Iran, AI credited with helping rescue the two Apache crewmen after 2 hours in the water, safe and unharmed.
6: The U.S. Navy unmanned surface drone found and rescued the crew of an Apache helicopter that went down in waters near the Strait of Hormuz. The U.S. Fifth Fleet's Task Force 59 is the Navy's first operational AI and drone task force.
5: Fox's Jennifer Griffin. Primary day in Nevada, North Dakota, South Carolina, Maine. 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

0: We are closing up shop today on Clay and Buck. Just a little programming note here. Clay is going to be out the next few days. He has important responsibilities, including golf, that he is going to be getting to.
1: Look, to be fair, tomorrow I'm testifying on Capitol Hill. Thursday, I am going to be one of the worst golfers at the iHeart Golf. We got a big advertising event that we are going to be at down in Florida. And then Friday, I'm going to the U.S. Paraguay World Cup, event. I'm taking my 11-year-old was just excited in the room here in the studio a second ago. I'm taking my 11-year-old to go watch that game. But Buck will have a solo for the next 3 days.
0: It'll be just me here, and we'll try not to run the ship aground, try not to to take it over the shoals, do anything like that. Although Clay and I did get pulled over by the Coast Guard recently, true story, that really happened, which was a little bit
1: boat searched while we were on it.
0: I know. I was like, I don't know what Clay brought on this boat, but I had nothing. I had a bathing suit and some sunglasses. So, yes, sir.
1: Flipping to serious, it is now up on the screens here. The verdict has been reached in the Carmelo Anthony murder trial. Went to the jury.
0: Yeah, I was just going to say, I did see also reporting, Clay, that they added in manslaughter as a possible charge for the jury. If that is accurate, my sense would be that is probably where this is going, which would be viewed by some as a midway. I do not think this should be a manslaughter charge based on the facts. There really was almost no meaningful defense at all. It was just Carmelo Anthony got angry at Metcalf, knew he had a knife, stabbed him in the heart and killed him. That's it. There's no viable self-defense claim here. I think the jury will see right through that. And then it's just a question of the degree of premeditation and also the degree of, in some states, they call it like depraved heart murder. Like basically how vicious was this under the circumstances? I think it is very high on that scale personally. So I would go for a very serious punishment here, based on, within the guidelines. But we may have a verdict. It could come down, unfortunately, for us in terms of the news here right after we finish the show. So we can't tell you exactly what it is. We're watching this, but a verdict is imminent in that trial. We don't know. You would think it would be, Clay, likely to be a guilty verdict, but you never know with a jury. We'll see what ends up coming down on this one. But I will say the reporting on what the defense was here, this was a weak defense. Makes you wonder why was there no deal taken on this beforehand?
1: Yeah, I agree. And we don't know if the prosecutor, what kind of offer might have been on the table, but the defense offered a very flimsy, weak defense of this alleged murder, and now the jury's got it. So we will probably have that verdict in the next 45 minutes or an hour, and I'm sure you'll be talking about it some tomorrow. I'll be on Capitol Hill. You may see me testifying. I think Fox News is going to cover a lot of that. And in the meantime, Buck has got you for the rest of the week, and I'm sure that you will keep us between the straight and narrow. Try not to blow any sources.
0: There'll be no blowing of sources here, nor will there be burning of sources. We will protect all sources and methods.
2: Speaking truth and having fun. Clay Travis and Buck Sexton.
1: From America's Revolutionary War to Israel's fight for survival in 1948, when five neighboring nations invaded Israel immediately after the country was created, both nations have faced moments that tested their courage.
0: Yet freedom endured. 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
8: Fox News, I'm John Saucier. President Trump says it was Iran responsible for downing an American military helicopter near the Strait of Hormuz, and the United States must respond to this attack. The president making the comment in a social media post after a drone boat rescued the crew of this Apache attack helicopter that crashed near the strategic waterway. This is the first known drone rescue at sea by the U.S. military. The House Judiciary Committee holding a second hearing today about charges against the Southern Poverty Law Center, alleging the organization fraudulently used donations to pay hate group leaders for inside information. Chairman Representative Jim Jordan highlighting new accusations.
9: This SPLC employee who was supposed to be dismantling hate groups with the intelligence project was dating the field source that they were paying, and in fact, they had a joint bank account.
8: The SPLC's denied the allegations. 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
11: An East Hartford man was found dead over the weekend in Glastonbury. Police have reported 18-year-old Isaiah Williams missing on June 2nd. A preliminary investigation indicates a possible drowning near the Trestle Railroad Bridge. The official cause and manner of Williams' death is under investigation. Stephen Toyota in Bristol is closed until further notice as the dealership faces a $5 million lawsuit. Jay Corwin has more.
12: sign on the front entrance says it's closed until further notice. The dealership is requesting a sale to help pay back debts after being accused of selling dozens of cars without paying back its lender. The dealership was ordered to pay back $5 million by June 1st, but the dealership is asking for the deadline to be pushed back until the business sells. The buyer is expected to complete the sale by the end of this month.
11: He's Jay Corwin, and I'm Tori Gates.
2: Have you heard the news?
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14: The strikes came early Monday local time after Iran fired missiles at Israel.
15: Your elections are crooked, and at least the press is crooked. Let's call it quits, because I've had enough.
2: Fox 61, traffic.
16: Slow afternoon on 84 as you're approaching the Bulkley Bridge. That's from exit 48 and westbound exit 56. 91 southbound crowding. Exit 34 down to 32 northbound coming up from Rocky Hill. All right. No problem. 291 west on 384 trying to make the 84 west connection. You have roadwork on that ramp and it's slowing you down. Kelly Quinn.
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4: All right, this is for our Cape and Bristol County listeners, the Quahog Republic. They got four places in Onset, which is seasonal, New Bedford, Woods Hole, and everything's open now. The weather's turning good, so it's a great place. It's a great place to go anytime, but now with Onset especially, it's beautiful with all the outdoor seating, and you can look over to Bandstand, which is being redone. The story of the Quahog Republic starts with a chance meeting of native Cape Codder Eric Bevins, he's in the hat, and Wash Ashore Tom Hughes, as they dug for quahogs in the bay. Noticing the Wash Ashore's full basket, Eric began chatting him up, and though impressed with his quahog digging abilities, Eric couldn't help but cringe every time Tom mispronounced the word quahog. He could dig him, but he couldn't pronounce him. But anyway, they got to be buddies. And they are now partners in the business. Their friendship, I'm reading now from their sheet, has evolved from two kids living the Cape Cod dream to what has now become the Quahog Republic. While supplies last, you can purchase a $50 gift card to Quahog Republic for just $25. Limit three per order. So, Eric, tell us about the Quahog Republic.
5: Oh, thanks, Howie, for having us, first off. And
4: and thanks, you're going to provide some good chowder for the VIPs.
5: These VIPs are going to be taken care of today, don't you worry. We got great Quahog chowder for you, and I think there's a couple other little tidbits out there for them to leave with. Maybe some Bloody Mary mix on the way home.
4: Oh, that's great. Hold it up there, Tom, for the camera, the Quahog Bloody
6: the
4: Mary
6: mix. Around, yeah.
4: Yeah. Yeah.
5: Well, we got started over 20 years ago now, I think, right? I don't know. It's been quite a while. It's been pretty
6: 2006.
5: Good.
6: 2006.
5: Six. Since so 20 years. Yeah. Look at that. Wow.
6: Good. Oh, yeah.
5: It's been great, and the restaurants have been awesome, and we're excited that the Cape's starting to get busy again and get people down there, and we want to get the best fish and chips, lobster rolls, chowder.
6: It was a long winter, so get down
4: the
6: there.
4: The 8 months of winter are over. Yeah. Yeah. So, don't blink, and you can enjoy summer.
5: That's it. Snow just melted, so get out there and enjoy it now before it comes down again.
4: Right. But it's a great place, and it's a good hangout place for the New Bedford, Woods Hole, Falmouth. People are there all year round, and now the tourists are starting to come in, and it's just a great place. And you guys are, how many days? You're open 7 days a week?
5: 7 days a week. Our New Bedford store is closed on Mondays, but besides that, everything's 7 days a week, 11:30. And it's so refreshing to be busy after a long winter. So people are coming down now, and they're spending some money, and hopefully that continues.
4: So it opens at 11:30, and how old are you? You're open till?
5: We serve full menu till, depends on the spot, but usually 9 or 10. And as the summer hits, it'll be 10 o'clock across the board. Everywhere.
4: So this is a great deal. This is a really great place, and it's a really good hangout location. And there's no better place to go, and you can just traditional food.
5: Yeah, we like to say it's like traditional New England fare. Nothing fancy, but straightforward, giant lobster rolls and fish and chips and, friendly service. That's really the cornerstone of our business. If you go into one of our places and someone's not super friendly to you, please let us know. Because that's not how we do business.
4: And thanks for bringing me in a shirt. Yeah. And and you can't see it on the back, but this is the 50th anniversary of Jaws. So you got a tie-in with Gansett. High neighbor, yeah. have a Narragansett.
5: Crush it like Quint.
4: Right. Yeah. And so you got the Narragansett on the back. And so this is a server's. This isn't available to the general public.
5: That's right. Only for VIPs, yeah. Just like
4: Hi, I'm Howie. I'm your server for this evening here on the show. So thank you for bringing it. This is good for me so I can. There he is. There he is.
5: Skeleton crew.
4: Watch out. Yeah, bring... Get those gansets out. Hi, neighbor.
5: That's right.
4: Jaws is a neighbor, I guess. He just lives in the sea. All right. So it's great. So go to HowieCarShow.com. 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And again, they hit, you have the four locations. I'll let you name two, Eric, and then...
5: Sure. I've got a New Bedford and Onset, and I'll interject. 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It's like a whole new thing for us, and that company's changed how they do things. It really works for us. So if you can't get to us, order up some DoorDash for Quahog Republic.
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16: This is a Fox News alert. I'm Kevin Uretsky. A jury in Texas has found teenager Carmelo Anthony guilty of murder in the fatal stabbing of 17-year-old Austin Metcalf in April of 2025 during a track and field meet in Frisco outside of Dallas after the two got into an argument. Anthony admits to stabbing Metcalf but says it was in self-defense. That murder charge carries a maximum of life in prison. President Trump says Iran is responsible for shooting down a U.S. Apache attack helicopter near the Strait of Hormuz. Both crew members were rescued.
17: In a social media post, President Trump says the U.S., out of necessity, must respond to this attack. He did not detail what the U.S. response will be. The potential escalation comes just hours after President Trump expressed optimism a deal to end the war could be signed in the next 2 or 3 days.
16: Fox's Jared Halpern at the White House. This is a Fox News alert.
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19: An East Hartford man was found dead over the weekend in Glastonbury. Police have reported 18-year-old Isaiah Williams missing on June 2nd. A preliminary investigation indicates a possible drowning near the Trestle Railroad Bridge. The official cause and manner of Williams' death is under investigation. Stephen Toyota in Bristol is closed until further notice as the dealership faces a $5 million lawsuit. Jay Corwin has more.
20: A sign on the front entrance says it's closed until further notice. The dealership is requesting a sale to help pay back debts after being accused of selling dozens of cars without paying back its lender. The dealership was ordered to pay back $5 million by June 1st, but the dealership is asking for the deadline to be pushed back until the business sells. The buyer is expected to complete the sale by the end of this month.
19: He's Jay Corwin, and I'm Tori Gates.
21: Have you heard the news?
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23: The strikes came early Monday local time after Iran fired missiles at Israel.
24: Your elections are crooked, and meet the press is crooked. Let's call it quits, because I've had enough.
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26: Busy downtown Hartford, State Street, Central Row. You've got Market, Main, also Columbus Boulevard filling in. 84 westbound, heavy. Exit 56 out to 48 eastbound pockets from exit 46 through the Bulkley Bridge and 91 southbound. Now we're slower. Exit 33 down in through 32. Roadwork being cleared out of the HOV lanes. And 384 westbound, roadwork on the ramp to 84 west. Kelly Quinn.
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0: bringing people together, talking about the teachings of the Bible and the like.
1: Congressman Isom, as I said in my statement.
0: Now, wait a second. No. I heard your statement. Well, I only want an answer to your question in the 11 seconds left. Well, are you going to recant, yes or no? And if you're not going to, please don't tell me it's because now you're under charges. Your organization did it as much as 16 years ago. Will you take back any part of that, or is your hate list stand as your position of your organization as its head today?
1: The SPLC will continue to expose hate and extremism.
0: Okay, we'll take that as the list stands.
2: That's what a flycatcher does. He just spouts gibberish and, you know, doesn't answer the question. 844-500-4242. 339. So glad this idiot, Carmelo Anthony, got convicted. He used a knife against an unarmed kid, but now they're trying to make it racial. This is nuts. Yeah. Is Carmelo's family still living in the house they bought from the GoFundMe cash? They have it so hard. Yeah, they raised $690,000. This is the guy with the knife. The killer raised $690,000. You know, I mean, you get hit by a car by an illegal alien, and you set up a GoFundMe page. You may get like $20,000-$30,000 out of it, and if you do, you're in good. You know, you're ahead of the game. And this guy gets this monster, this fiend, gets $690,000. Electric rates are skyrocketing, and many homeowners are bracing for some of the highest cooling bills they've ever seen this summer. 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It helps you stay cool while using less air conditioning, which means substantial savings on your electric bill. This isn't your typical fan. It moves over 18,000 cubic feet of air per hour, and you can feel the airflow from up to 65 feet away. The secret is Eden Pure's 360-degree circulation technology, which circulates air throughout the entire room, not just where the fan is pointed. That means fewer hot spots, better airflow, and a cooling breeze no matter where you're sitting. In fact, people find they can turn their thermostats up and still stay comfortable, helping reduce cooling costs even more. 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

0: 844-500-4242. So we're not talking too much about the California races today, but it looks like Hilton has made the runoff against Becerra, and but he was talking with Billy Bush about how they what they allow in California. It really is outrageous what they the kind of mail in the mail in fraud that goes on. So this is Steve Hilton with Billy Bush. Cut eight.
1: There's one thing that is just extraordinary to anyone watching, which is this mail-in ballot 7 days after the election. The argument is, well, we want maximum participation. So if someone wants to vote on election day, we're going to treat sending in a mail ballot the same as if you were voting. That's why we're going to give 7 days for the ballot to arrive. But there's a line in the law that says that actually the proof that you mailed your ballot on or just before election day, even if it arrives after election day, it's not just the postmark. You can write it. You can hand write the date.
2: Wow.
1: And that counts. It's not, I was talking about this at the last elections. I had a whistleblower from the Postal Service explaining this. So just to be really clear what that means, you can backdate your ballot.
2: By hand.
1: By hand. And it will be counted. That's how insane this system is.
2: I didn't even know that. That is outrageous.
0: This woman who beat Spencer Pratt with the late ballots, she even lost her own district. She's on the city council. She lost her own district to both Pratt and to Karen Bass. Yet she beat them both by winning 40% of the vote in the rest of the city on mail-in ballots. And they all came in, again, they all came in extremely late. You know, another interesting point from the California elections is that this guy, Tom Steyer, remember he ran for president in 2020? He lasted about as long as Seth Moulton and Eric Swalwell did. He spent $317 million in 2020. You know how many delegates he won? Zero. Zero delegates. So then he figures, well, I'll change my luck. It'll be easier. It'll be cheaper to win the governorship of California. He spent this year $216 million. And he finished in third place. Didn't even make the runoff. So this guy in these two elections, he has spent $533 million. How'd you like to be his kid, one of his kids? I mean, I don't care how much money he's got. You know, that's $533 million less he can leave to his kids. I wouldn't be too happy about that. I'd say, Dad, I could have used the new car. I would like to have bought a cabana at the condo. Anything. $533 million down the tubes. That's the bad news. That's the good news. The bad news is he could have won one of those races. 844-500-4242. Do you know if taxes have to be paid on all this money through gifts and GoFundMe page? I'm curious about that. I don't think a gift is taxable, is it? A gift or a prize? I don't know. 617. I'm Howie Carr.
3: Stack it up with Uncle Silverman. You stack it up.
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19: John Saucier, this is a Fox News alert. Texas teenager Carmelo Anthony has been found guilty of murder in the stabbing death of teenager Austin Metcalf at a track meet. Anthony, who stabbed Metcalf to death, claims self-defense in the case. The jury didn't buy it, though. They returned a guilty verdict. Anthony's now facing up to life in prison. He's 19. Maine voters deciding who they'll advance to the Senate primaries. Democratic candidate Graham Platner expected to become the party's nominee to face off against incumbent Republican Senator Susan Collins. Maine Republican State Rep. Laura Libby on Fox criticizing Democrats for supporting a candidate they would have otherwise opposed if he was Republican.
20: They're absolutely desperate to win this seat, to attempt to win this seat. And they think that Graham Platner is the candidate that can get it done. So they're going to ignore the entire list of flaws.
19: Platner has faced several scandals and he has denied many accusations. 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
12: An East Hartford man was found dead over the weekend in Glastonbury. Police have reported 18-year-old Isaiah Williams missing on June 2nd. A preliminary investigation indicates a possible drowning near the Trestle Railroad Bridge. The official cause and manner of Williams' death is under investigation. Stephen Toyota in Bristol is closed until further notice as the dealership faces a $5 million lawsuit. Jay Corwin has more.
13: A sign on the front entrance says it's closed until further notice. The dealership is requesting a sale to help pay back debts after being accused of selling dozens of cars without paying back its lender. The dealership was ordered to pay back $5 million by June 1st, but the dealership is asking for the deadline to be pushed back until the business sells. The buyer is expected to complete the sale by the end of this month.
12: He's Jay Corwin, and I'm Tori Gates.
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22: 84 eastbound loading up. Exit 46 into 51 westbound through the Bulkley Bridge. 384, 291, 84 connections are good. Getting out on 291, 91, not a problem, but that 91 southbound fills in. Exit 34, 32, 29, 27, and it looks like a bunch of your ride as you're coming into Route 9 before it breaks up. 44 Albany Avenue, once you clear Bloomfield Ave, looking better. Kelly Quinn.
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0: Keith Olbermann, Jem Acosta. I forgot to put Keith Olbermann's name in my list. I should have done that. That's too bad. How soon we forget. But all of them, Joy Reid. You know, these guys, they might as well be, selling pamphlets door to door. Or they might as well be giving away the watchtower out, for the Jehovah's Witnesses out on a street corner. And they threw it all away because they couldn't even pretend to be on the level. 508 says, how many IRGC leaders are considered proportional asking for a friend? Yeah, that's a good one too. 508, Hillary was named after Sir Edmund Hillary before he was famous. Yeah, that was another one. Remember that? How about Barack Obama's parents met at the march on the Selma Bridge? That was in 1965, and he was born in 1960. But that's where they met. And then he was born in Kenya. And then when Hillary Clinton's campaign picked it up, that he said he had a sell sheet for his book, his first book. I was born in Kenya. And then they said, wait a second, how can he run for president? He was born in Kenya. That's racist to say he was born in Kenya. Wait a second. You said it. I mean, they even go after Democrats like Plattner's going after Fetterman for calling him out. You have to be 100% behind on the party line. Or you're going to political, the U.S. equivalent of Siberia. Howie, Scott Pelley wasn't an embedded reporter; he was an in-bed reporter, in bed with the Democrats. 844-500-4242. I'm Howie Carr.
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0: Forces began launching quote-unquote self-defense strikes. Those are my quotations, not theirs, against Iran at 5 p.m. Eastern time today at the commander-in-chief's direction in response to yesterday's downing of a U.S. Army Apache helicopter. This mission is a proportional response. I hate that word in this context. To unjustified Iranian aggression. Yeah. 508, Hillary said Chelsea was jogging near the World Trade Center towers on 9/11. Yeah, that was another one. That was there's so many whoppers. We could spend another hour just talking, just remembering this stuff as it goes along. 844-500-4242. Tony, you're next with Howie Carr. Go ahead, Tony.
18: Howie, how are you? Thanks for taking the call. Hey, listen, I don't think this guy Scott Pelley is any Nick Shirley. I mean, he had all kinds of opportunity to divulge to the U.S. public from his podium all of the corruption in Minnesota, California ballot harvesting, the nonsense of Brandon Johnson, people getting shot every day, 30 on a weekend. He could have talked about Spamberger. He could have talked about all these Holcomb destroying the electrical grid and destroying a nuclear energy and not doing anything to increase. Why isn't he talking about these issues?
0: Well, Tony, he was the guy for 4 years. He was the guy who got to interview Biden once a year. Remember, Biden couldn't go on the Super Bowl halftime shows because he might run into somebody who had an ounce of journalistic integrity and curiosity. So they would put him on with Pelley, and Pelley never told us that he was not in fact sharp as a tack and fit as a fiddle, and he was not in conducting Socratic dialogues in the Oval Office as the New York Times told us. Why didn't he tell us that, Tony, if he's such a dedicated teller of truth?
18: Because he's P. Hustle. Himself.
0: Okay. You know what's ironic is that Kevin Cullen always wanted to be Mike Barnacle, and in the end he did become Mike Barnacle. They both ended their careers in total disgrace, right? So I'm sure that Pelley, being from Texas, wanted to be Dan Rather. So Dan Rather ends his career in total disgrace for being an utter fraud and committing journalistic malpractice by making stuff up about George Bush. And now Pelley is getting the bum's rush, being treated like he's Bob Gamir from the old days in Boston. You know, it's the same thing. You know, be careful what you wish for. You know, these guys... they follow in their idol's footsteps, and it turns out their idol's footsteps were made with feet of clay. And boom, they're out the door. In Pelly's case, though, he's a multi-millionaire. And the thing is, too, I was in combat in the military. Now I have a sailboat like John Kerry. You're from Texas, man. You have a motorboat. You have a big motor. You know, people from Texas don't have sailboats. You're trying to pass for... And who are you trying to pass for? It's Sheldon Whitehouse? God, these people. There used to be a movie, Kelly's Heroes. Now we have Pelly's Zeros. That's the new movie. Thanks, guys. Thanks for coming out. Thanks, VIPs. I'm Howie Carr.
19: Can I get out of here, please?
0: Spring has sprung, so it's time for you to think about you. 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
25: A Fox News alert. I'm Kevin Uretsky. CENTCOM has announced that it has begun retaliatory defensive strikes against Iran following the downing of a U.S. Apache helicopter.
26: What's interesting from the statement that CENTCOM just put out is that it described these as defensive strikes, and they said that they would be proportional.
25: Fox's Jennifer Griffin, the crew of that helicopter, was rescued. Texas teenager Carmelo Anthony found guilty of murder for the killing of 17-year-old Austin Metcalf.
27: Prosecutors say the two teens who went to different schools did not know each other and got into a fight at a stadium during a Frisco Independent School District track meet. When Anthony used a pocket knife to stab Metcalf, a student athlete, the teen later died at a hospital.
25: Fox's Kristen Goodwin. The trial divided many along racial lines as Anthony is black and Metcalf is white. This is a Fox News Alert.
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2: Bedford Middle School in Westport was placed on lockdown for threats of explosives and a gunman in the building. The report came at around 10:30 a.m. Multiple law enforcement agencies responded, and a shelter-in-place was issued for about 1 hour as authorities cleared the building. Several other agencies received similar calls in what officials believe was an organized hoax. Travelers to Tweed New Haven Airport will be able to use Uber for ground transportation starting in June. Airport officials made the announcement on Monday as part of an expansion of ground transport options beginning on June 17th. Currently, only Lyft and traditional taxi services operate at Tweed New Haven. That's been in place since 2021. A spokesperson says adding Uber services is another step forward for the airport. The Liberty defeated the Sun 89-80 last night in the WNBA. I'm Torrey Gates.
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0: 3.5 weeks notice each time that the IAEA, the UN arm that was involved in monitoring all this, to move centrifuges and other things, if they even allowed the IAEA in. That's in their report. And yet here you have Ed Markey lying through his teeth, lying about what was taking place. Go ahead.
1: Iranians were violating the nuclear agreement, and there was no evidence that they were doing so. And in fact,
0: what? Ladies and gentlemen, this guy is such a lying piece of crap, such a complete demagogue. There was no evidence the Iranians were violating the nuclear agreement. The European Union said there was. The IAEA, that's the UN, said there was. They were before we decided to get out, very wisely. Again, go on the internet, look at the Foundation for the Defense of Democracies, look at Tony Blair's group, they have a website. Just look yourselves. This man gets on television and just lies, this guy Ed Markey. Go ahead.
1: Iranians were at least a year away from getting a nuclear weapon because...
0: All right, shut up, you idiot. This guy is bad, but this is what passes for information these days. This is what passes for information. It's disgusting. This guy is disgusting. All these Democrats are disgusting, as a matter of fact. This is what they do. It's a complete lie, but look how they talk. Look how they talk in defense of the Iranian regime. How come he didn't get behind the microphone and talk about the 50,000 innocent souls that were slaughtered a few months back and the ones that are being executed, hanged, and otherwise murdered? Has the Democrat Party, had the Democrat senators had press conferences on that? Have they? If they have, I hadn't seen them. Certainly not often. Has anybody else? No, I don't think so. It's amazing what we're dealing with here, how truly awful these people are. And they are truly awful. I'll be right back.
2: Mark Levin.
3: The East Hartford man was found dead over the weekend in Glastonbury. Police have reported 18-year-old Isaiah Williams missing on June 2nd. He had last been seen the day before near the Trestle Railroad Bridge in East Hartford. A preliminary investigation indicates a possible drowning. The official cause and manner of Williams' death remains under investigation. Hate crime legislation has been signed into law by Governor Ned Lamont. The measure improves the ability of police and prosecutors to charge people with hate crimes. The new law took the state's 20 existing hate crime laws and consolidated them into a new chapter of statutes focused solely on hate crimes. This comes as the Anti-Defamation League reported a 650% increase in the number of hate crimes in Connecticut. Yankees and the Guardians play this evening while the Mets open a series against the St. Louis Cardinals. I'm Tori Gates.
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0: John Carl, another leftist, this time with ABC News. He was on the phone with President Trump, he says here. He says, the president said, and I quote, I think it's very important to respond. They shot down a helicopter, and we are responding as we speak. This is a response to what they did. They did with our helicopter last night, and I believe the response should be very strong, very powerful, and that's what this one is. This one is. Okay, folks, am I hallucinating, Mr. Producer? Is there a double standard here? Surely not. If Netanyahu put out a statement like this, he'd be attacked viciously, viciously by the goons on the internet and other people and so forth. Unbelievable. Let's see here. There's more of this. There's more of this. So you... It's awful. They shot down our helicopter, and we had to slam the hell out of them. And apparently we are. And that's what a great leader does. But then you can't pull back an ally. Or if an ally says, I got to do what I got to do, then publicly disagree with them after 11. Can you imagine if 11 ballistic missiles were shot into New Jersey? Just New Jersey. Shot into New Jersey. Let's say from Bermuda. That's off the East Coast. And we say, okay, now we're going to really deal with you. No. We're in the middle of something here. Don't screw it up. Shooting back and forth. Here's the thing. We have people like Glenn Greenwald, who is a very sick little midget. He is... a boy from Brazil who does all the bidding for all our enemies, whether it's Iran or Qatar, Saudi Arabia, communist China, Russia, in my view, like the rest of them do. Like the rest of them do. So when I give my opinion like here that I give to you, millions and millions of you, I'm being said to be viciously attacking. Am I viciously attacking, Mr. Producer? I never viciously attack our president. I have way too much respect for him, and he's my friend. These are not easy decisions. But I give my opinion. If he calls me, I give my opinion. I give my opinion on TV. They don't want me to give my opinion, period. It's the same exact opinion no matter what the forum, no matter what the occasion. Same exact opinion. Nothing behind the scenes going on, nothing secretive going on. But most of you share the same opinion. It's just common sense. It's just common sense. That's because we have no allegiance to Qatar. We have no allegiance to Putin. We have no allegiance to Xi. We have no allegiance to the Crown Prince of Never Never Land. We have no allegiance to Iran. We have no allegiance to Turkey. All these people do. That's why they visit, literally visit Russia, visit Qatar, and whatever the hell else they do, they're... So many of them, their words are used by the enemy, Iran. They're used by Saudi Arabia. Look, let's put it this way. Let's take a look. Let's take a little drive through the Middle East. Saudi Arabia, involved in 9/11. Qatar, involved in 9/11, by protecting the man who would become the leader of 9/11 when the FBI was on his tail. So that's Saudi Arabia, Qatar. Shall we go on? Iran. 1979, violent revolution, they take our embassy personnel hostage. Reagan's elected, they're scared to death of Reagan, and they release them. That's Iran. Lebanon, Hezbollah controls Lebanon. Hezbollah killed hundreds of our Marines, hundreds of our embassy staff and two embassies in Africa, also killed Americans in Saudi Arabia. So we have Lebanon. Let's go on. We have Gaza, the home now of Hamas, which has killed Americans. Saudi Arabia, Qatar, Iran, Gaza, Lebanon. And yet we listen to the people who lead these countries. And the man who leads Israel has been warning about Iran his entire career. Has helped build up his nation's economy, has helped build up his nation's armed forces, which fought alongside us just a few months ago in a spectacular fashion, honestly, like no ally we have. While the Europeans were sitting out, they wouldn't do anything about the Strait. They didn't want to do anything about the nuclear weapons. Israel was all in. And now Israel's the problem, according to the woke right, according to the Islamists, according to the Marxists, the Democrat Party, and unfortunately some others too. Well, an Apache helicopter was hit, crashed, the two pilots are safe, and tonight we're bombing sites, slamming sites in Iran. And I do not hear the Prime Minister of Israel, on or off the record, trashing us in the press, whether we call it a defensive, pinpointed, or focused attack or not, it is what it is. And my view is both countries should be free to do what they need to do to put an end to this, preferably together, as we did at the outset of this war. But as the war was stopped, and we have now almost a two-week ceasefire that's almost 9 to 10 weeks old, and the firing continues from Hezbollah into Israel, from Iran into Israel, and now Iran against our forces, which has been going on and off now for a month or two, I just ask you, the American people, is this what you want? What I'm asking you. Do you really want another summer like last summer, barely sleeping because you were too hot all night? Not a lot of people, you know, now a lot of people blame the summer heat for bad sleep. I get it, but when really it may be their mattress trapping heat. A mattress can trap heat. That is true. And that's exactly why I switched to Ghost Bed. 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
9: This is a Fox News alert. I'm John Saucier. Military action happening in the Middle East. Fox's Max Gordon.
10: U.S. Central Command is saying that they're launching strikes against Iran in response to the downing of a U.S. Apache helicopter by an Iranian drone.
9: Iran reportedly shooting down that U.S. military tank helicopter near the Strait of Hormuz. Both pilots were rescued safely from the incident. Texas teenager Carmelo Anthony is found guilty of murder in the stabbing death of teenager Austin Metcalf at a track meet. Anthony, who stabbed Metcalf to death, claims self-defense in the case. The jury, though, didn't agree. They returned a guilty verdict. Anthony faces up to life in prison now. And a bill which would provide almost $70 billion for immigration enforcement passing the House. Next goes to President Trump for his signature. Republicans use a majority to get the bill over the finish line, funding a pair of Homeland Security agencies through the next 3 years. Democrats are pushing for reforms to immigration agencies. 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
18: Bedford Middle School in Westport was placed on lockdown for threats of explosives and a gunman in the building. The report came at around 10:30 a.m. Multiple law enforcement agencies responded, and a shelter-in-place was issued for about 1 hour as authorities cleared the building. Several other agencies received similar calls in what officials believe was an organized hoax. Travelers to Tweed New Haven Airport will be able to use Uber for ground transportation starting in June. Airport officials made the announcement on Monday as part of an expansion of ground transport options beginning on June 17th. Currently, only Lyft and traditional taxi services operate at Tweed New Haven. That's been in place since 2021. A spokesperson says adding Uber services is another step forward for the airport. The Liberty defeated the Sun 89-80 last night in the WNBA. I'm Torrey Gates.
8: Have you heard the news? Iran shot down an American helicopter.
19: The president has made it very clear to Iran.
8: Primaries. All eyes on Maine.
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1: In May of 69, Neil Young releases his first album with Crazy Horse, Everyone Knows This Is Nowhere, featuring the songs Cinnamon Girl and Down by the River. The Who released a double concept album, Tommy, which goes top 10 in the US and the UK.

David Bowie's single Space Oddity, released to coincide with the Apollo 11 moon landing, reaches number 5 in the UK. Also in July, Bob Dylan has a top 10 hit with Lay Lady Lay in his new deeper-sounding vocal style, which he attributes to quitting smoking.

0: Folks, if you're turning 65 or you're older, then I know you're like me and getting bombarded with Medicare spam. It's annoying and confusing. 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What we need going through this process is real, honest help from someone who's knowledgeable. That's why you need to call Chapter. My friends at Chapter cut through all the confusion and simplify the process. They want to make this stage of your life less stressful, starting with a Medicare plan that actually fits all of your needs. 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They look nationwide for your best plan. Dial #250 and say the keyword Medicare help. 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A call with Chapter is free, takes under 20 minutes to get started. Dial #250 and say the keyword Medicare help. 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
1: This is a Fox News alert. I'm John Saucier. Military action happening in the Middle East. Fox's Max Gordon.
2: U.S. Central Command is saying that they're launching strikes against Iran in response to the downing of a U.S. Apache helicopter by an Iranian drone.
1: Iran reportedly shooting down that U.S. military tank helicopter near the Strait of Hormuz. Both pilots were rescued safely from the incident. Texas teenager Carmelo Anthony is found guilty of murder and the stabbing death of teenager Austin Metcalf at a track meet. Anthony, who stabbed Metcalf to death, claims self-defense in the case. The jury, though, didn't agree. They returned a guilty verdict. Anthony faces up to life in prison now. And a bill which would provide almost $70 billion for immigration enforcement passing the House. Next goes to President Trump for his signature. Republicans use a majority to get the bill over the finish line, funding a pair of Homeland Security agencies through the next 3 years. Democrats are pushing for reforms to immigration agencies. 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
1: Mark Levin.
2: Denise Hartford man was found dead over the weekend in Glastonbury. Police have reported 18-year-old Isaiah Williams missing on June 2nd. He had last been seen the day before near the Trestle Railroad Bridge in East Hartford. A preliminary investigation indicates a possible drowning. The official cause and manner of Williams' death remains under investigation. Hate crime legislation has been signed into law by Governor Ned Lamont. The measure improves the ability of police and prosecutors to charge people with hate crimes. The new law took the state's 20 existing hate crime laws and consolidated them into a new chapter of statutes focused solely on hate crimes. This comes as the Anti-Defamation League reported a 650% increase in the number of hate crimes in Connecticut. Yankees and the Guardians play this evening while the Mets open a series against the St. Louis Cardinals. I'm Tory Gates.
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8: 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That immigrant child who couldn't even speak English when she arrives can become the 41st treasurer of the United States. 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
0: While much of the world stays silent, the great pastor John Hagee has been a steadfast voice for Israel for decades. 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

0: 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And you're going to be very proud to partner with a wireless company that shares your values, that was founded by a veteran, that is extremely patriotic, supportive of this country. And that's Pure Talk, and they do it openly. It's the only one that does it openly. Dial #250 and say Mark Levin. That's #250, say Mark Levin, and switch in as little as 10 minutes. Again, dial #250 and say Mark Levin today, and I strongly encourage you to do this. I beseech you to do this, and then you can thank me later. And it really feels good to put your money where your mouth is and to really be supportive of a group that not only provides you the best of the best at the best price, but really is in sync with your belief system and mine. Bernie Sanders at the National Press Club, cut 16, go.
1: The idea that you have a president wants to name every bloody thing after himself is weird. And I don't know if anybody saw the Meet the Press interview the other day with Chris. I mean, that is, I mean, again, we say, oh, well, that's just Trump. But that is a mentally unstable person.
0: No, you're the one who's mentally unstable. You're the ideologue. You do the enemy's work. And much of what Bernie stands for, Tucker Carlson stands for. Much of what Bernie Sanders stands for, Piers Morgan stands for. Much of what Bernie Sanders stands for, Megyn Kelly stands for. They all interview each other. You understand that. It's very incestuous. Oh, yes. No, he's not mentally ill. He's actually one of the greatest presidents we've ever had, as far as I'm concerned. That's true. And when I give an opinion about something like Iran, I'm trying to help, not destroy, not undermine. There's sycophants out there that don't know the difference. There's sycophants and opportunists that don't know the difference. And that's why they're known as sycophants and opportunists, because they don't know the difference. The Power Hour, Hour 3 is next. We'll be right back.
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